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0: If we wanted to write music that appealed to everybody and made everybody feel good and warm and fuzzy inside, we would not be here.

0: Pain of Truth, new music, Unforgiven, right here on The Loudest Rock. What's up, everybody? My name is Jesse.
1: Hi, everyone. It's the Alex. We're back on the airwaves.
0: Yes. If you listen regularly on Saturdays, you know this is the time for the old heads to get back on the air. I'm here a little bit more than the Alex. I'm in radio in general, so I kind of like help out around here. Alex, when's the last time you did a shift?
1: Ooh, I was at Seton Hall Law. I was covering Hardcore Reality. Yeah, when we brought back Hardcore Reality. What?
0: Yeah.
1: And then after that, every 10 years, somehow, Hardcore Reality has a resurgence when there's a spot open. So it was 2006, a Hardcore Reality shift, and then again in 2016.
0: Now 2025, it came back. Shout out to Julian and DJ CJ, who brought it back last year, keeping the torch alive and well. I hope you like hardcore for the next 3 hours. Because we won't be playing exclusively that, but that is generally where our interests lie, two of us. So you'll be getting a lot of that. If there's something you want to hear, call or text 973-761-9768. The Alex has been getting, apparently, lots of requests on our personal line. On the Alex line. But you can reach us here at the station. Generally, I try to keep it really heavy when I'm on. I think Alex would agree. So your requests, we want to honor your requests, but make them good. Make them good. That Pain of Truth, that's new music, like I said. Long Island Hardcore coming to town November 21st at Brooklyn Steel with Madball, Rotting Out, and Lock Shut. And first time ever, no barrier show at Brooklyn Steel. Will you be in the building?
1: I believe so.
0: I might be in the Bahamas.
1: Oh, look at you.
0: Oh, poor me.
1: I'll FaceTime you in.
0: But if I'm not, I will be at the show. I will be at the show. All right, we got some classic Kylesa, we got some Strapping Young Lad, and we got your request for the next 3 hours. Keep it here with us. All right, people? Stay tuned.

0: 89.5 FM, Misery Signals, The Failsafe, coming off of Mirrors. The Alex was sharing earlier some information about that with me.
1: Yeah, so it's crazy to think, but actually today, legitimately August 22nd, 20 years ago, that album came out. So that was the second full length from the band Misery Signals. Miss them dearly. They're amazing. Cool. A lot of the members have gone on to do other projects, but just such a good, incredible band that has, I think, shaped a lot of music that's come after them.
0: Oh, you hear their like metalcore style
1: oh, yeah.
0: to this day in yep. like a lot of the bands.

0: every few weeks. It's crazy.
1: And that actually was, as I was saying, the second album that came out, and that was when they got their new lead singer, Carl, after he replaced Jesse. And it came out on Ferret Records. And welcome back to Ferret Records, New Jersey's own.
0: Yes, yes. What's old is new again, always.
1: Always.
0: It's cool, though.
1: But this is a good one. We're happy for them.
0: No, it's really cool, and it's cool to see. I mean, it's not as new, but, like, Josh Truskill, like, being very busy again the last few years, like, doing a lot of stuff.
1: Shout out to Josh and Carl and everybody working over
0: at Shout out. We didn't talk about this. We'll talk about this throughout the show. We were at Sound and Fury Festival in LA, both me and the Alex. Did you see Greg on stage?
1: I did. Yeah. I did see Greg on stage.
0: I was like, I bet he's taking notes.
1: I know. With his notebook, licking his finger. Yep. Yeah. Okay.
0: Because, like, if you know, call in, text us if you were at Hellfest, and I'd love to know your thoughts. I didn't go. The Alex was there all 3 days. A lot of the SOU kids were there. Everyone said it went really well, but it's still pretty new. There's tons of things to fix and improve on. And Sound of Fury is basically a perfect festival.
1: It's been happening for a while. But
0: Like a guy like that, I would, you know, there's a lot you could learn from how they're doing it out there.
1: A lot of the Hellfest bands were also at Sound and Fury at Hellfest first. But

0: brought up Misery Signals. There's a DJ Griffin here. Shout out if you're listening, Griffin. We had a discussion the other day. He was seeing, like, oh, is that, like, a band that you could play on Hardcore Reality? Or something. We were kind of discussing something like that. And it's an interesting question, because, first, you know, he was a younger kid. He wasn't there for, like, Misery Signals. They definitely started out as a, quote, hardcore band, or at least played in hardcore circles. But, no, I don't think that they would fit. They're like, a big melodic metalcore band. It's, like, different.
1: I mean, if you wanted to, you could, but they're just... They traverse all boundaries, Jesse.
0: Yeah, nice pun. Griffin would appreciate you saying the word boundaries just there. Actually, I think it might have been with DJ CJ that I had that conversation. They do. It's just like, because I guess because they're so like proto, everyone ripped off their sound after they broke up.
1: Anywhere.
0: Yeah. All right, we got some Killswitch. We got some Strapping Young Lad. We got some more Sound and Fury bands, Marauder and Incendiario coming up. And your requests, call us 973-761-WSU or text us at the same number, and we'll try to get your stuff in.

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0: Marauder here on WSOU. Life is Pain. I would say their second biggest song.
1: Yeah, I wouldn't argue that.
0: Oh my God, everything's falling apart here, people. I can't hear the Alex. I can't hear the music bed. I can't hear myself. It's very unprofessional. Apologies.
1: College radio.
0: Exactly. with equipment that was, I think, created when the concept of college was created.
1: Yeah, when we were still here.
0: As we said earlier, me, the Alex, a few other people, we made our way to Los Angeles for the Sound and Fury Festival last weekend. Alex, had you been to Sound and Fury before?
1: Yes, I went years ago when it was still indoors. I can't remember the last year that I was there, though.
0: Yeah, it was all like the Belasco or Ventura or something. Like one of their theaters, basically.
1: Yes.
0: Yeah.
1: Correct.
0: Marauder was funny. Like, it's an LA-based hardcore festival, but this year felt very East Coast.
1: I agree. And I think the East Coast bands got the best reaction. I take it back. Strike that from the record. They had a very good reaction because I don't want to offend anyone.
0: Right. But, you know what the right way to say it would be? Not sure what the reaction would be for some of them because they don't get out there very often, and then people went off.
1: That's true.
0: So, good to see. Like Marauder, Incendiary.
1: And then everybody went off. Saves the Day's pre-show sold out and was crazy. Like Ink and Dagger was crazy at the pre-shows. All these East Coast bands really... The pre-shows and, I mean, on the main stages, too.
0: This is what I would hope would happen with Hellfest as it continues to grow. Sound and Fury has so much collateral with the fan base now and has been going on for so long that at this point, they now have a straight week of pre-shows. So I didn't go to any of them. Alex is out of her mind and went to, like, seven. but there's one every night of the week in L.A. just building towards the festival. And, like, don't get me wrong, Hellfest did a little bit of that this year. They went right off the bat with it. They even had a post show, which was cool too.
1: There were a few pre-shows in New York, and they did have post shows. I think the weather just kind of was not cooperating for some of the post shows. With flooding and stuff in Asbury.
0: And that's the thing with Sound and Fury. You're in downtown LA in August. The chances of getting rain are so minuscule,
1: slim to none.
0: And it's not that hot, so they can really like bank on having a good fest. Which generally happens. We have, I would say, the band that had like the tightest and most, like from just a musician standpoint, the best set of the weekend to me was Incendiary.
1: I agree.
0: There might have been bigger reactions and more fun during other sets, but Incendiary like came in there like, we are professionals and we are going to do a professional set like we always do.
1: Played Sound and Fury a few times and just they did an amazing job. They're

0: cover was incredible.
1: Yeah.
0: People went off for that Backtrack cover.
1: Right. They played Erase the Rat from Backtrack.
0: Yeah.
1: When they played this, it went off. The Product Is You. Yeah. Aggressive Long Island hardcore here on The Loudest Rock.

aughts on WSAU ushered in the new wave of American heavy metal, the explosion of metalcore, and the slow end of the nu metal era. Here's a song from 2002.

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0: the Alex and someone who shall not be named. And another, and actually some more SOU alums.
1: A bunch of SOU people went.
0: We all drove out to Amish country in November, actually, to see them with Periphery. Really good show. In a convention center.
1: Yeah.
0: Like, literally the day before, they might have been, like, hosting, like, a paper convention.
1: Mm-hmm. It was just a big carpeted room, clearly made for conventions.
0: Yeah. Terrible soundproofing. It's a good show, though.
1: Yeah, it was fun.
0: We're here till midnight. My name is Jesse. I'm here with the Alex. It's the alumni shift on a Saturday night.
1: Whoop, whoop.
0: Trying to give you some stuff you don't typically hear. I hope we're succeeding going off the beaten path without making you turn the radio off. If there's something you want, call or text us, 973-761-WSOU. What I have next for you is not a newer band, but this is new music from them. Static Dress out of the UK, I believe.
1: Mm-hmm.
0: Mail Bomb. They're playing December 2nd at Bowery, December 3rd at Elsewhere. Both really cool venues with I Promise the World and Car Underwater. Really good show. The Alex, will you be in attendance? Oh, you weren't sure.
1: I am not 100% sure yet, potentially. But I did see them last year when they opened for Dying Wish with Gouge Away in Philly. Also an incredible show. All of the bands were great live.
0: Those are three good bands.
1: Actually just recently played New Jersey as well. I can't remember when, but in the last couple of weeks, I want to say, they played at Maggie's.
0: Oh, so, yeah, that's right.
1: Big turnout for them there. Yep.
0: Down in Lakewood.
1: Yes.
0: I've been to like one show. That is a hike from Seton Hall University's campus, let me tell you.
1: Especially for both of us, because we are not that close to Seton Hall University's campus.
0: Yeah, I shouldn't complain compared to you, actually.
1: Yeah, so I was like,
0: We got some Sick of It All for Russ and Lyndon coming up. Some Nails, some Blood Incantation on request as well. And all sorts of goodies. We got some fun surprises too coming up. This is Mail Bomb from Static Dress here on Laz Rock.
2: What?

0: Black Rainbow, by far the heaviest song on last year's Oceans? What was the name of the Spirit Box record from last year? Tsunami Sea.
1: Tsunami. Yeah, I was like, not Oceans. There was a body of water involved, though. Yeah.
0: Tsunami Sea.

The 1990s saw the rise of nu metal, alt-rock, grunge, and the hunkering down of our metal stalwarts from years prior. WSOU played all of it. This next song is from 1995.

0: And we wanted to jump back on the air so that we could send this next song out to one of my best friends to this day, who I met at the station, because WSOU is that kind of place. I think everybody that I met here, either when I was here or after, because you and I weren't here at the same time, but you're stuck with me now.
1: I'll take it.
0: So this is for Pulio, who I've known forever and is one of the best people.
1: Good dude.
0: Amazing person. And he was stuck with me for the overnight shift. So when I first started DJing, and I was on air from 3 a.m. to 6 a.m. to learn how to use all the equipment and stuff, Pulio was here as, back then we called them engineers, now they're APs. And he handled the phones, dealt with people, was the best. So when he wants something, he gets it. So this one's for you, Pooley.
1: Yeah, this is the kind of request that we want. These are good requests. This is the Stargate Tablet 1 from Blood Incantation here on SOU.

Blood Incantation here on the Lattice Rock. Right now I got new Godflesh for you, coming out next month. New album, Decay. This is Living Ending.

0: go crazy. I'm going to spin kick and jump off the stage and knock my teeth out a million times.
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0: I've been in the mosh pit for 17 years. What's up?
2: It's crazy.

0: Little band called Converge right here on The Loudest Rock.
1: You might have heard of them before. I don't know. Maybe not. Yeah.
0: That was a request for...
1: That was for our very good friends, Tim and Melissa. Tim is actually Seton Hall alumni.
0: Oh, okay. Yep. That squares the circle on that one. Okay.
1: And Tim and his brother, Steve, run Free Cake, a New Jersey label.
0: Mm.
1: And they are also in an amazing band called Healing Fire, which we will be playing a song that every time I hear Healing Fire makes me think of them, along with several other members in Healing Fire, Frank and now Dante.
0: We'll have to address that.
1: Yeah,
0: because
1: we'll
0: that's
1: deal with
0: not
1: that
0: a
1: later.
0: Band you typically hear on us.
1: No, they're incredible. But later, I'm going to be playing a song that I love, that I'm sure they'll appreciate.
0: Before that, I had some Nail Bomb going out to recent WSOU alum Julian. Thanks for checking in with us tonight. Russell and Lyndon, you're getting your Sick of It All right now. We have New Quicksand coming up. We have Request Snapcase coming up. Shy Halud, Speed,
1: Carcass
0: is
1: coming up too.
0: We might be here till 5 a.m.
1: Yeah, we'll see.
0: We'll just go straight through to like church programming on Sunday morning.
1: Yeah. Polka Party? What's that? Do they still play that?
0: I think they still have Polka Party.
1: Not tomorrow, because we're taking over.
0: I know they have Arab Caravan. That's like a mainstay. I think Someone who's listening, I know there's people listening that would know this. Tell us if you know what? No one cares. Moving on.
1: It's fine.
0: All right. So yeah, we got two Sick of It Alls right here. Of course, rest in peace to Lou. Must honor the man. And then we'll get right back into the swing of things. Oh, and if you have any requests, you can call us or text us at 973-761-WSOU.
1: That's 973-761-9768.

WSOU remembers Luke Kohler, the unmistakable voice of Sick of It All. His music, passion, and influence helped define generations of hardcore fans. In his memory, here's Sick of It All on WSOU, the loudest rock.

0: Pumpkins with Bodies here on The Loudest Rock. My name is Jesse. I'm here with the Alex.
1: Whoop whoop.
0: I won't be in attendance because I don't trust Billy Corgan, but they're playing that record supposedly in full in like November at Barclays, I think.
1: I think you're right. Yeah, allegedly.
0: Do with that information what you will.
1: Allegedly.
0: I don't trust Billy. I don't think they speed up like that song in particular. That's my favorite Pumpkin song. They speed it up live. I know, I'm on a rant. And that alone is like, I don't want to go. Plus, I can't deal with how he dresses now. Like, my man's looking wild up there.
1: Oh,
0: it's an arena show, so that's not interesting. So, but if you're, listen, I mean, Melancholy Infinite Sadness is like an untouchable album. So, if you like it, go.
1: Crazy tie-in, actually, to Seton Hall. And I was thinking about it during your rant. So, one of my professors for the honors program at Seton Hall.
0: Okay, nerd.
1: Whatever. Anybody else in honors that's listening, call in with your requests. So everyone knows we're not just nerds and we're cool. But Professor Sweeney was Matt Sweeney's son. And so he would come in every once in a while and chill, who laid down some tracks with the Pumpkins and also did Swan.
0: Hmm.
1: Yeah, so, see, there were cool things that happened in honors, too. Jesse?
0: They all got, you know, it is the 40th anniversary of SOU, like... They all got played regularly back before we were here.
1: They
0: like
1: did.
0: Pearl Jam, Nirvana, like all the big 90s bands. We were doing metal then, but I guess they were. It's just interesting, like the mix
1: the interplay,
0: that used to happen back then before we were here. Because now you get like a nugget like that maybe tonight because we're just kind of freestyling here. But
1: doing
0: like,
1: whatever we want.
0: Yeah. we got the new Quicksand up next, the title track from the new album, Bring On the Psychics. Alex, how was the show in California?
1: They sounded incredible. The venue was really cool. I'd never been there before.
0: Mm.
1: I actually was with Bob. Shout out to Axe to Grind.
0: Yes.
1: Woop woop.
0: Yes.
1: And to Quicksand's biggest fan, who is probably in bed right now, Easton. but they played more of the new stuff, so which was great for people that love the new album, as you should. It's an incredible album.
0: Yeah, it's really good.
1: And the stuff sounds great live. I mean, it's Quicksand. They're not going to... You know, it's Walter, and everything's so polished. So they're just impeccable.
0: Yeah.
1: Amazing. The venue was cool. The crowd was great. So there was a lot of energy, a lot of people into the new stuff, except for their biggest fan, Easton, who wanted to hear more old stuff.
0: It was cool, because that was one of the Sound and Fury pre-shows, and then you could see that they were one of the bands that clearly just like hung around LA for a little bit.
1: Yes, yeah.
0: Like I saw Walter did like a little fashion show for what was it, Triple B's like Sound and Fury merch or whatever. So this was cool. They got two shows coming up here in the New York area. September 2nd, they're playing Brooklyn Monarch. Me and the Alex will be in the Alex and I will be in attendance along with many SOU kids, and I'm sure a bunch of people listening right now. They're playing along with Bane and Soul Blind. And if you don't feel like going to Brooklyn, which I don't blame you, they're playing Crossroads on Friday the 4th. I've seen them there twice. Those shows are really fun. I'm not going to go to that because I have Maiden the next day, and I'm an old man, and I don't want to do back-to-back, but you should go if you want. Here is Bring On the Psychics here on
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1: Helping you perfect your steering wheel drum solos since 1986. 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

Glassjaw right there on the Loudest Rock. Got some requests. Carcass right now. If you want to get your request in, we're here for another 50 or so minutes. Maybe we'll stay a little later. We'll see how it goes. 973-761-WSCU. 973-761-9768. This is, of course, Buried Dreams on the Loudest Rock.

0: What's up, people? My name is Jesse, here with you until midnight with the Alex.
1: Hello.
0: That was some requests. Carcass for who?
1: That was for Steve, who is, as we were saying earlier, the other half of Free Cake Records here based in New Jersey. We played stuff earlier for his twin brother, Tim, and they are both Seton Hall alumni. So go Pirates. What up?
0: Yes. Non-conference schedule released for men's basketball 2026-2027.
1: Say that again. Three times really fast.
0: I refuse. We got some request Dillinger coming up, and we're going to play Milk Lizard. Alex, are you aware of the YouTube channel Drumeo?
1: I am not. You asked me about it, and I stared at you with blank stare because I don't know about too many current pop culture or online things besides WSU, which streams online.
0: All right, Grandma, chill out. So Drumeo is a really cool YouTube channel. It's all drum-focused videos. It's definitely more focused on our world of drumming, like heavier stuff, like rock music. They'll do videos with like jazz stuff and everything. The main thing they're known...
1: Nobody can see your hands, Jesse. I just want
0: to... Am I tapping? They tell you to speak with your hands on the radio. The main thing that they're known for, their videos that go the most viral, are when they have a drummer come in and they stump them with a song that they've never heard before, and then they play them the song without drums, and then they make up their own drum parts for it, and then they film it. Yeah. So the latest one that's out, you guys should check it out on YouTube, is Frank Zummo, what a name, who I guess is the drummer for Sum 41 and was in some other... he's a good drummer. It's a good video. He does Milk Lizard from Dillinger. It's really... he does a really good job of it, so check it out.

0: And you just heard some requests to Dillinger Escape Plan that's going out to Frank and Justin in Hoboken. We want the requests to keep coming in while we're here, including the next one that's going out to Steve and also our friend Joe. So we have Entombed queued up, and then 45 minutes or so, or potentially a little longer, we'll see. You can keep the requests coming in. We can get them through texts. You don't have to keep texting my personal line. You can actually send them through the WSOU.
1: The good ones are coming through there, though.
0: I know. Yeah. They are, actually. The best ones are coming through. Yeah. So I'm just using you to keep them in that way, too. But you can also call in or text 973-761-9768.
1: That's 973-761-WSOU.

0: You know, the problem with nails is it's like, it's just too mellow.
1: Yeah.
0: Like, Todd needs to kind of...
1: I know. I'm sorry, guys. There were a few people that called in that said they wanted us to play heavier stuff while they were driving home. I'm sorry that we put that on for you. That really kind of bummed everything down. Just
0: like,
1: right?
0: I needed
1: too
0: like
1: chill.
0: I needed a Zen session for a second.
1: That
0: was imposing Will from Nails. talk to the people about Nails, Todd Jones, Sound and Fear.

0: etc.
1: So, again, we were talking about the fest earlier. Jesse and I were out there with several people from the East Coast, a lot of New Jersey hardcore people, a lot of New Jersey and New York hardcore bands, yes, who held it down. Mm-hmm. And
2: Breakdown.
1: I had to go to Los Angeles
2: to see Breakdown.
1: That's right. I forgot about that. And I also was buying merch for people for in Los Angeles to bring back to New Jersey. Right. You guys are lucky I get a free checked bag. But amazing. And then the Carry-On set, oh my gosh. And then for 818 Day, when they did the other set too, the last one, Carry-On did a little set. That was wild.
2: So now, that was after Sound and Fury Fest was over.
1: Yes.
2: What is 818 Day?
1: So it's for the San Fernando Valley. That is their area code. Mm-hmm. You know, being from the West Coast, I know all of this in great detail. I'm totally kidding. And this was the last one. So it was kind of a big deal. And what a great way to close out Sound and Fury and 818 Day with Carry-On. That anybody who wasn't there should look at the video. I wasn't even there, but for the 818 Day, you should watch the videos live. They were crazy at Sound and Fury, but
2: I noticed like Brody from God's whatever.
1: Mm-hmm. GH Brody, from wait, GH.
2: Brody King, right?
1: Brody King.
2: The wrestler and singer of a band. Mm-hmm. He was he was like right in the mix.
1: Yes.
2: Like moshing along and singing along with everyone. Like, no pretense. Like right there. It was just cool. Very cool. What I didn't know, I think I might have said this to you. I said it on the air the other day when I was here. I forgot that Todd Jones was an original member of Carry-On.
1: Yeah.
2: So when he's up there playing, and Carry-On, for those of you who don't know, really important, like really fast, straight edge, fast hardcore band from like the early aughts out of LA. Like
1: legends.
2: Did a lot at that time for a scene that was kind of me. And they reunited. They reunited last year. They did a full set this year at Sound of Fury. They get up there. I'm so jazzed to see them like everybody else. And then I see Todd Jones. And I'm like, wait, who? Huh? I know you from Nails. And I just, it's been 24 years. I forgot. Because, he left after what? The first record or whatever for Carry-On?
1: And I'm the grandma.
2: Yeah, I know. I should talk on the smack. We have some request VOD. Who is this going out to?
1: This is going out to my good friend Eric. So hopefully he is still listening. I think he's still in the car.
2: If he's not, he's a poser. I'm saying it now.
1: That is not coming from my mouth, Eric.
2: Not a true friend. Support the Alex till midnight. Support her till midnight. We have some Stabbing Westward, some Shy Elude, a fun cover, some Throwdown, and some From Ashes Rise, all coming up. And your request too, if you want to get them in, 973-761-WSOU.
1: That is 973-761-9768.
2: Here is Element.

What up? This is Ant Money from E-Town Concrete. 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

0: softball?
1: Go.
2: And Alex. That was from Ashes Rise. I was so excited to be able to play that. I love that band so much. Have not heard them here ever,
1: Talk to me about them.
2: So they're Nashville Titans, late 90s band, amazing. Haven't done anything in a long time, but as I was saying earlier, if you like New Jersey and you want to support New Jersey.
1: I hate New Jersey. Oh, wait, I live in New Jersey.
2: I know, I'm like, and Seton Hall alum, as I was saying. So Free Cake Records, Healing Fire. I always say that whenever I listen to the new stuff, it reminds me a lot of From Ashes Rise, and I'm a huge From Ashes Rise fan. So I think From Ashes Rise goes unnoticed. As more heavier, you know, like heavier stuff is coming out. They actually played This Is Hardcore 1 year when it was at the old venue. I'm never going to forget. Not as many people were watching, and I was just like, it's From Ashes Rise! So I'm trying to, like, drag people out onto the dance floor, and I looked over and Jeremy Bohm was over there because Touche Amore was also playing, and we made eye contact for a second. We're both just like, what is happening? Why is nobody out here? And then we just started moshing together. Yeah, that was, I think, the last time I moshed. Maybe that's not true, but From Ashes Rise on WSOU, that made my day.
1: Very, very nice. Alex and I have realized we have been barely playing any new music. It's not good. So I got the first single off the new Anthrax queued up here, which is actually surprised me of how good it was. Anthrax is opening for Maiden, them and Megadeth. You know, just opening. The openers are Megadeth and Anthrax.
2: Yeah.
1: Labor Day weekend.
2: No.
1: 2 weeks from now, September 5th and 6th in Harrison at Sports Illustrated Stadium. I don't understand.
2: I didn't
1: know
2: that they were doing shows there. I guess it's, or concerts, I should say. That's a big venue. Concerts.
1: Yeah. Yeah. Do you know that house, like that house act, Rufus Du Sol?
2: Yeah.
1: They played there last summer.
2: Oh, and
1: apparently it was a massive debacle.
2: Oh.
1: Like getting in, getting out, people were,
2: well, I mean, yeah.
1: Exactly, right. It's an amateur hour type event. Yeah, exactly. But yeah, so no shade on Sports Illustrated Stadium. I don't think it was them. I think it was the crowd that came out for an act like that. But yeah, we're going to try to get a little bit more new music in here at the end to you know, show we're still hip and we're still jazzing with the new tunes that are out in the world. All right,
2: you should all be grateful you couldn't just see what I had to see.
1: No one wants to see that. Everybody's got a plan. New Anthrax here on The Last Rock.

Shame from Stabbing Westward right here. Saw them for the first time a few weeks ago, finally, at Gramercy Theater. They switched up a lot of songs from that record, and it wasn't all great, but they mostly left Shame alone, thank God. Right here, new music. First new song from A Perfect Circle in 8 years. The song is called Starless. No other news to report. No touring news locally, nothing, new album. Good song, though.

0: can you turn that down? You're scaring the dog.
1: No, I'm not. He loves it. 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It's your home for the loudest bark.

0: think you guys probably know that song, right?
1: Maybe. It's another deep cut.
0: Yeah. Yeah. Deftones head up. It's after midnight, folks. We're still here. We're going to rock out with you for a few more minutes.
1: Mm-hmm.
0: If there's any last minute requests you want to get in, get them in now. 973-761-WSOU.
1: 973-761-9768.
0: We'll try to get them in. What we have next for you is the first down song. I looked this up because I gave the wrong information.

0: station the other day. First new Down song in 14 years.
1: Dang. Yeah. I didn't even know that.
0: Yeah, crazy. Oh, no. First full length in 14 years will be coming out. This is the first new song in like 8 years or 9 years or something. Whatever. It's been a long time, folks.
1: It's late.
0: If you're a Down fan, they are playing Berserkus Fest. What a name. Out in Jones Beach. This is Zach Wilde's thing that he put together for this summer. So it's Lamb of God, Black Label, Down, Suicidal. Zach will do his Zach Sabbath. I know.
1: No, when you said Zach will do, it sounded like a weird band, and I was like, "Who's Zach will do?"
0: Zach will do ya.
1: God. All right, it's. I think it's time.
0: Yeah,
1: to say
0: it might be. It might be time to get out of here. But yeah, Zach Sabbath will also be doing a set of Sabbath covers, and if Jones Beach is not up your alley, I think they're playing in the Scranton area the night before. Pretty good lineup overall. I am a little annoyed that this is the only way to see Down at the moment, that there isn't like a headline show coming. But what can you do? Alex, you said you dug this song, right?
1: I did. I heard it and was very pleasantly surprised.
0: Okay. Yeah, it's...
1: I like the music, the mix, the vocals, pleasantly surprised all around.
0: It's a slow one. I was kind of surprised that they came out of the gate with this.
1: But it's very polished and well put together.
0: No, I like it. Yeah. I thought they'd come out with a ripper, you know, like, you know, back again, you know, but no, it's
1: well,
0: good song.
1: I guess if they're going to have a full length, this is the one they drop first.
0: Yes. We got some new Haywire up after this and, you know, whatever else we can fit in before we're out of here. Down, Blood Oath, new music on SOU.

What's up, people? Got a cute one, little cute thing here for you. Straight Edge band out of Florida, probably one of the best things going in hardcore right now. I got this advanced CD from them at Sound and Fury Festival, ripped it here at the station like it was 2003, and then they put all these songs out the next day anyway. This is called Weaponized here on SOU.

0: And that was some new Haywire for you guys.
1: Interstate Love Affair.
0: Really good song. The video is actually really good too. If anybody wants to check it out online, that's still a thing.
1: What's the video?
0: I'm not going to ruin the surprise. Go listen. Why don't you go watch it online?
1: Does it involve their logo guy running around?
0: Pardon me.
1: So, if you've enjoyed our night together, we've been talking a lot about our last weekend together out on Sound and Fury in Los Angeles. And we're old. So, Sunday night, Haywire headlined. And they didn't go on till 10:15. And us and our friends were like, we're getting out of here.
0: Yeah.
1: I'm tired.
0: We also had just seen them a bunch.
1: I've never seen them.
0: Oh, that's right. I forgot you had never seen them. Sorry, Jesse.
1: But we were like... unified, like, let's get out of here, let's get something to eat. So we missed Haywire, didn't think anything of it.
0: We saw the first song.
1: This is true. Fast forward a few minutes, or an hour or two later, start scrolling on your phone. Haywire, that song that you just heard, that's their first song off their new album that's going to come out on Roadrunner, to which they just signed. So then, help me out, my man's name, the singer? You don't know either. Okay. Singer comes out.
0: Used to sing for Rude Awakening.
1: Yes. And singer comes out and shoots $5,000.
0: I don't even think it was him. It was the little minions.
1: Right. His troop. Right? Yeah. Throws $5,000 in cash out into the crowd to like kind of play, like be having fun with the fact, like, oh, we signed to a major, you know, wink, wink, nod, nod.
0: We think it was real money.
1: I think it was real.
0: I have no idea.
1: I mean, kids were definitely grabbing like they thought it was real.
0: That's true too. But who knows?
1: Anyway,
0: if anybody was there, if you want to let us know if it was real money or
1: please.
0: Not.
1: Yeah, please. Alex, did you have fun?
0: I did have a lot of fun. And his name is Austin, by the way.
1: Ah, yes. Austin from Boston.
0: Austin from Boston.
1: I'm sure he's so tired of hearing that.
0: He probably never gets that. Are you kidding?
1: Guys, thank you for listening to us tonight. Thank you for putting up with our nonsense. I hope we were entertaining. We will be back.
0: Yes.
1: I personally will be back either Thursday or Friday from 4.

0: to 8. I'm not sure which yet. I kind of want to go to the beach Thursday, so I might have to do a little switcheroo. And then after that, the kids will take over because the semester starts any day now for these kids, and then they will sell off until Christmas on the airwaves here. But we will try to be back at some point.
1: Yes.
0: Late night on a Saturday.
1: Yep.
0: And yeah, Alex, final words go to you.
1: I just wanted to say thank you to everybody that called in with requests. You made the evening a lot of fun. It was great to be back, and WSU is literally one of the best places ever, period, full stop.
0: This is true. 40 years of it. I owe most of my friend circle and pretty much my entire career to SOU, and appreciate everyone still supporting this place so many years later. It's really cool. There were people in California that knew what it was when I randomly mentioned it to somebody. It was wild.
1: It is wild, and it's wild that we can stream anywhere in the globe now. Yeah. So,
0: which Clutch song are we leaving the people with?
1: We are leaving the people with. I thought it was appropriate. I also was thinking about how we didn't play Rival Mob, but
0: oh, true.
1: That was also a crazy set at Sound and Fury. But sure. Kind of, sort of, not really adjacent, but just in name, we are leaving all of the fans with The Mob Goes Wild.
0: Here it is.
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1995, New Jersey's Dead Guy dropped Fixation on a Coworker. Angular dissonant riffs collided with the legitimately terrifying vocals of Tim Singer. This wasn't just heavy, it was claustrophobic and menacing, an auditory indictment of the modern world. Recorded at Trax East by the incomparable Steve Evitz, Fixation bridged the gap between AMREP noise rock and what would soon be called mathcore, paving the way for a thousand bands that wished they could sound this pissed off on purpose. The original lineup unraveled soon after, but Fixation on a Coworker left a crater where it landed.

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1: That was the early days of Clutch, and WSOU was one of the early supporters of the band. Every time we would come up to New York or New Jersey, we would dial it into the van's radio, and would get stronger and stronger. And we got played so much on WSOU, and to us, that was just totally mind-blowing. Back in the old days, there weren't really a lot of people clamoring to play Clutch on the radio, but luckily we fit into WSOU playlist, and the rest is history, really.

0: of which are American dreams. All of which are American dreams. All of which are American dreams.
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every one of the top 40 records being played on every radio station in the United States is a communication to the children to take a trip, to cop out, to groove. The Psychedelic Jackets on the record album have their own hidden symbols and messages, as well as all the lyrics of all the top rock songs. And they all sing the same refrain. It's fun to take a trip. Put that in your veins.

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0: From the high desert of Nevada and the historic Brewery Arts Center in downtown Carson City, it's time for High Country Celtic Radio with your hosts, Joe Bly and Katie Marie. Dio hit, Joe.
1: Dio smidowich, Katie.
0: Well, here we are in the long, hot days of summer, August specifically, and I think it's time for us to kick back, relax, and just have a free-for-all show.
1: Yeah, the month of August. There's no real holidays now that Lunasa has come and gone.
0: Maybe no holidays, but it's still hot.
1: So let's refresh ourselves with a show that isn't bound by any kind of theme or holiday. And we're just going to have a free-for-all show. We're going to play some CDs that have been stacking up in our must-listen file. And we've been having some earworms that we haven't been able to get rid of.
0: That's so true.
1: And there's no better way to get rid of earworms than to share them. So let's kick off with the first earworm. This is The Blacksmith from Fern Hill from their release, Shatai.

0: That's the latest release from Breton guitarist Jean-Charles Guichen with Ars B from the release Panorama. Before that, we heard another band from Brittany, Zonk, from Musique Bretonne et Irlandaise. We heard Ramon and Pedro Real Set. And we started this particular section with a brand new release from Kalos called Tamarack. We heard Pretty Good Friday and Ladybug, which accordion player Jeremiah McLean wrote about the invasive harlequin beetle.
1: I think he must have been having some issues in his garden. Speaking of gardens, I may run out and get some vegetables for dinner. But in the meantime, we're going to take a short break, but we've got more coming your way right after this.

0: Welcome back to High Country Celtic Radio with Joe Bly and Katie Marie. That's right, it's those long, hot days of summer. We're giving you a free-for-all show this week, which allows us to kind of kick back and play tunes and songs that we like to listen to and throw in a couple of new ones.
1: We're working through our stack of releases that we just picked up.
0: By just picked up, they pop into our inbox or the mailbox.
1: Here's one from Niamh Dunn from 2022. This is a single called The Raven.

0: surprised me there a little bit, Joe, by throwing in another set from Brittany.
1: You just gotta love the sound of a good bombard. Well, I do at least. And considering that the Festival Interceltique just wrapped up in Brittany, I thought I'd throw it in. That was Kuhn from the release C'est un souhaitant bonsoir. We heard Danse Pline. And before that, it was a single release from Niamh Dunn called The Raven.
0: You're listening to High Country Celtic Radio with Joe Bly and Katie Marie. It's a free-for-all show today. We're not really sure what's coming your way, but I know what's next. This is Ye Mariners All from Three-Legged Mare.

0: from Paris, France, and the release Live in Paris, we heard Selkie Folk with The Blacksmith. We figure since we started the show with The Blacksmith from Fern Hill, we'd wrap it up with another version of The Blacksmith. And before Selkie Folk, we heard Kathy Ryan. From her release The Music of What Happens, we heard Home by Barna, and we started this set with a little a cappella piece called Ye Mariners All from Three-Legged Mare from Wales, from their release Morwr, Sailor.
1: Thank you very much for spending the past hour with us here on High Country Celtic Radio with Joe Bly and Katie Marie. Our theme music, Glen with a Deer, is by Nuala Kennedy and used with permission. We're going to finish today's show with a song from Neve Parsons and Graham Dunn, and also they include a set of reels. The song, So Here's to You, and the reels, The Flogging Reel, Trim the Velvet, and Fred Flynn's. Thanks for listening.

0: On behalf of all the members of the committee, I should like to welcome Ms. Miriam Makeba, and I should like to ask her to make her statement now.
1: I ask you and all the leaders of the world, would you act differently? Would you keep silent and do nothing if you were in our place? Would you not resist if you were allowed no rights in your own country because the color of your skin is different to that of the rulers? And if you were punished for even asking for equality? Mr. Chairman, there is already too much hate in my country. I am afraid that if the world keeps silent and the government is madly proceeding with more brutality and is trying to take the lives of our most beloved leaders and boys in their teens, you cannot stop the hatred from overflowing. I appeal to you, and through you to all the countries of the world, to do everything you can to stop the coming tragedy. I appeal to you to save the lives of our leaders, to empty the prisons of all those who should never have been there, and help us win our right to human dignity.

0: opened up with Miriam Makeba and her speech, her historical speech at the UN, where she was talking about her exile from South Africa because of her liberated song singing. And I want to say good morning and welcome to Quest Community Vibrations, live on 89.5 from the campus of Seton Hall in South Orange. Right, I go by the name of Dr. Richard Bombay, PhD of musicology, and along with me, good morning.
1: Good morning, everybody. I am Latasia White with a future that is, oh, so bright.
2: And I'm Nara Angel, broadcasting love from every angle.
0: Well, ladies and gentlemen, specifically you out there in the audience, today is the final, well, it's not exactly the final day of Black August. We have one weekend left, but I need to say, this particular date carries more history per square inch than almost any other day on the calendar. August 23rd, in 1826, 200 years ago, this year, a man named Edward Jones walked across a stage at Amherst College in Massachusetts and received a bachelor's degree. You ready for this? Becoming the first African American in history to graduate from college.
1: Yeah, that's right.
0: Yeah, in the United States. Now, in 1831, 195 years ago, the final hours of Nat Turner's rebellion in Southampton County, Virginia, brought to a close the deadliest and most sustained slave uprising in the history of the United States, a rebellion that terrified the slaveholding South. It triggered new waves of oppressive legislation and proved beyond any argument that enslaved people were never content with their captivity.
2: And in 1791, 235 years ago, on the night that spanned August 22nd and 23rd in the French colony of Saint-Domingue on the island of Hispaniola, enslaved men and women rose up in a coordinated, organized act of resistance that would change world history forever. That uprising became the Haitian Revolution, the only successful slave rebellion in the recorded history of the world, and the birth of the first Black Republic in the Western Hemisphere.
0: Now, today, the United Nations Educational, Scientific, and Cultural Organization commemorates August 23rd as the International Day for Remembrance of the Slave Trade and its Abolition. Because that night in 1791 was the spark that changed everything. Now, I want you to understand that today's theme is August 23rd, the day that changed the world. How? Through resistance, memory, and the future of Black humanity. We close Black August with this hour, this history, this music, and this conversation among three of us about what all of it means.
1: Yeah, three dates, three acts of refusal, one morning, so let's honor them all. Don't you go anywhere unless you're getting some breakfast. We got chains of events coming up.
0: That's right, you can just chew and listen. And we got some information for you to chew on. Keep it locked.

And good morning. Welcome to another edition of Quest Community Vibrations with the sound of Common in the background. Now, I need to say, we open.

0: 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If you're just tuning in, you are listening to Quest Community Vibrations, better known as Quest Youth Radio, which is
1: the best youth radio.
0: And we're going to get right into it with Chains of Events, where we connect what is happening in our community right now to the larger currents of history, culture, and change. The Haitian Spark, how one night in 1791 changed the world. Latasia?
2: That's right. On the night of August 22nd to the 23rd, 1791, in the mountains of northern Saint Domingue, enslaved men and women gathered by torchlight in a clearing called Bois Caiman. A voodoo ceremony was held. A pact was made, and before dawn, the uprising had begun. So within days, the northern province of Saint Domingue was in flames. And within weeks, hundreds of thousands of enslaved people had joined the rebellion. And within 13 years, they had defeated the armies of France, Britain, and Spain, the three greatest colonial powers on earth.
0: On January 1st, 1804, Haiti declared its independence, becoming the first Black Republic in the Western Hemisphere and the first nation in the world to be founded on the abolition of slavery as a founding principle. The 1791 uprising did not just free Haiti, it changed the global calculus of the slave trade. It proved that the enslaved were not passive, not content, and not without the capacity to organize and win. Now, Napoleon, facing the Haitian Revolution's drain on his resources, sold Louisiana to the United States in 1803, doubling the size of the young American nation as a direct consequence of enslaved people's resistance.
3: Yeah, you know, the Haitian Revolution is the most important event in the history of the African diaspora, and that most Americans cannot even name. Now, when we talk about the United Nations Educational, Scientific, and Cultural Organization, right, and how it was established on August 23rd in its memory, because the world's institutions understood, even if its schools have not yet caught up, you know, that means it's not being taught in school, that this date deserves to be remembered by every human being alive. Today, we do not close Black August. We open it up and say its name clearly. The Haitian Revolution. The night of August 22nd to 23rd, 1791. The spark that changed everything. Now, Nat Turner's Echo, the final day of the Southampton Rebellion in August 23rd, 1831. Nora, take it away and educate me, please. Tell me the story.
0: You got it. Now, 40 years after the Haitian Revolution, on the evening of August 21st, 1831, an enslaved preacher and self-described prophet named Nat Turner gathered seven men in the woods of Southampton County, Virginia. He had been waiting for a sign from God. He believed he had received one, an atmospheric event on August 13th that turned the sun silver and green across the East Coast, which he interpreted as divine confirmation. They began with axes, hatchets, and knives. Within 48 hours, Turner's band had grown to more than 60 and had moved across the country.
2: Yeah, that's powerful. Green and silver? Wow, that's when you know it's from God. By noon on August 23rd, 1831, exactly 195 years ago today, the Virginia State

0: militia had dispersed Turner's forces for the last time. The rebellion was suppressed, but what it revealed could not be suppressed. Nat Turner was not captured until October 30th, so he hid in the county for 9.5 weeks. He was tried on November 5th and hanged on November 11th, but he expressed no regret.
1: Well, the aftermath of Turner's rebellion triggered some of the most repressive legislation in American history. And that's why I had to pause before I even started. Laws prohibiting the movement, assembly. And when I say movement, I'm talking about walking down the street. And here we go. Education of enslaved people across the South. They made it illegal to teach enslaved people to read. Now think about that for a moment. A man led a rebellion, and the response of the state was to make education illegal because they understood what Nat Turner understood. A literate, educated person cannot be enslaved in the fullest sense of the word. The mind, once awakened, is always reaching for the door. Coming up is our next, not our next segment, but we're going to talk about Edward Jones and how he graduated August 23rd, 1826, and the power of intellectual freedom.
0: Yeah, this is a

0: Very good one. 5 years before Nat Turner's rebellion on August 23rd, 1826, exactly 200 years ago today, a young man from Charleston, South Carolina, walked across a commencement stage at Amherst College in Massachusetts. His name was Edward Jones, and he was 19 years old. He was the son of a free black hotel owner. And when he received his bachelor's degree that August morning, he became the first, once again, the first African-American in the United States history to graduate from a college.
1: He went on to study at the Andover Theological Seminary, was ordained as one of the first black Episcopalian priests in America, and eventually sailed to Sierra Leone in West Africa, where he became principal of Fora Bay College, one of the oldest universities on the African continent. He crossed the Atlantic to contribute his education back to the continent from which his people had been taken. Now that is a complete arc. That is what liberation looks like when it is carried in the mind.
2: Well, the slaveholding South made literacy illegal 5 years after Edward Jones graduated, because they saw what an educated black man could become and what an educated black community could do. The connection between Jones' graduation in 1826 and Turner's rebellion in 1831 is not coincidental. They're two expressions of the same truth. Education is freedom, and freedom, once tasted, whether it is in a classroom at Amherst or in the woods of Southampton County, cannot be unlearned. Now, independent black media, Quest Community Vibrations, and the Unfiltered Lifeline.
1: This is the second to last Sunday of Black August and the second to last Sunday of the summer broadcast season on Quest Community Vibrations. Now, this program has been doing what independent black media has always done, telling the community's own story in its own voice without asking any permission from any institution that does not serve it.
0: Yeah, the Afro-American newspaper was founded in August 1892. Ida B. Wells was driven from Memphis in August 1892 for writing the truth about lynching. Black August honors those who use words, presses, microphones, and cameras as weapons of liberation. This program is part of that lineage. 35 years on this frequency. Hundreds of young voices trained and sent into the world.
2: Is it really 35 years?
0: Plus.
1: Yeah, 35 years plus.
2: Okay, that's better. The connecting thought that runs through all four of today's stories is this. August 23rd is not a date. It's a declaration. A declaration that black people have always known their worth, have always reached for freedom, and have always built something. A nation, a rebellion, a degree, a radio program to carry that knowledge forward. Now, don't you go anyplace. Coming up next is our segment of definitions.

perspective. And my perspective may differ from yours. I want to say thank you to everyone that's been down with me.

And now it's time for our segment of definitions. Four words to close Black August. Well, we're not really closing it. Chosen for the weight of this date and what it asks of everyone.

0: One, yeah, that's you, everyone that's listening. Insurrection, the definition, a violent uprising against an established authority or government, a collective act of organized resistance by people who refuse to accept the conditions imposed upon them. When we look at the etymology of the word, from Latin, insurrectionem, a rising up, from insurgere, to rise up against, from in, meaning against, and surgere, meaning to rise. An insurrection does not ask for change, it demands it.
1: The 1791 Haitian uprising was an insurrection. Nat Turner led an insurrection. Black August itself was born from the insurrectionary spirit of men and women who refused to accept captivity as their permanent condition. An insurrection is what happens when patience runs out and dignity refuses to wait any longer. So our next word, abolition, the definition is the act of formally ending a system, practice, or institution, particularly the organized movement to end the system of slavery and all the legal, economic, and social structures that supported it. So the etymology of the word, from Latin, abolitionem, and abolishing and annulling, from abolere, meaning to destroy, to annul. Abolition is not reform. It is the demand that a wrong not be improved but ended.
2: Abolition.
1: Abolition. I thought I said that.
3: It's all right, girl. You're good. You're all right.
0: No, you're better than all right. What are you? What's your name?
1: But for future, that is so bright.
0: Latasia White. You better get it right. Okay, we weren't supposed to do that. Nora, go right ahead.
1: We have fun here, y'all.
0: No, we don't. No, we don't. It's
1: yes,
0: all work.
1: Yes, we do.
0: It's all work. No, no.
1: That's for you.
3: We do have fun. It's always, like, the coffee's always hot anyways.
0: Okay. Yeah, absolutely.
3: Go. The Haitian Revolution did not reform the slave trade. It abolished the conditions under which it could operate in Haiti. UNESCO named this day for the remembrance of the slave trade and its abolition because that night in 1791 was the moment when enslaved people themselves moved from demanding reform to demanding abolition with their bodies, their organization, and their fire. Next up is our word president. And it means an act or decision that establishes a standard or example for what follows. A first occurrence that proves something is possible and sets the terms for everything that comes after it. When we look at the etymology, from the Latin origin, precedere, meaning to go before. From pre, meaning before, and sedere, meaning to go. A precedent does not just record history, it creates possibility.
0: Yeah. Edward Jones, graduating from Amherst in 1826, set a precedent. The Haitian Revolution set a precedent. And every first, every door open where it was non-existent sets the precedent that everyone who comes after walks through. Quest Community Vibrations set a precedent in Newark for what youth radio could actually be. That precedent has walked through by hundreds of young voices. Presidents outlive the people who set them. Now, when we talk about our next word, reckoning, a moment of confrontation with truth, when the consequences of past actions, injustices, or choices can no longer be avoided and must be faced honestly and completely. When we look at the history of this word, the etymology from Old English, recinian, to narrate, to explain, related to reckon, to account for. A reckoning is when the account comes due.
1: UNESCO's International Day for the Remembrance of the Slave Trade is a call to reckoning, not comfort, not celebration, a demand that the world account for what was done and what is still being done. Black August is a reckoning. This broadcast on this date with this history is a reckoning. The question is not whether the reckoning

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0: it is time for our segment of Diamonds. Every account of the night of August 22nd to 23rd, 1791, mentions the ceremony at Boy's Cayman. Almost none of them tell you the name of the woman who led it. Her name, get ready, was Cecile Fatiman. She was a voodoo mambo, a priestess of mixed African and European descent, described in historical accounts as having green eyes and long dark hair. On the night that changed the world, she led the ceremony that unified the gathered enslaved people around a spiritual covenant. They would fight, they would win, and they would be free.
1: You know, if you watch a lot of horror movies and you've been conditioned to believe certain things, I need to tell you that voodoo was not superstition. It was the spiritual and organizational technology of African people who had been stripped of every other institutional structure. The ceremony of Boy's Cayman was not a religious event in the narrow sense. It was a community meeting, a war council, a founding ceremony, all at one time. Cecile

0: harder to break than political ones. Now, how about that?
1: She lived to be over 100 years old, long enough to see Haiti achieve independence, long enough to watch a generation of free Haitians grow up in the nation that was born from that ceremony. She is a diamond, because without her, they may have been no covenant. Without the covenant, perhaps no unified uprising. Without the uprising, perhaps no Haitian revolution. And without the Haitian revolution, perhaps a very different world.
2: History gives the credit to the generals. The generals would tell you the credit belongs to Boyce Kamen, and Boyce Kamen belongs to Cecile Fatiman.
0: Yeah, we laid the spiritual and cultural foundation for something great, whose name was never on the monument, whose face was never on the coin, but without whom nothing would have held together. As we continue musically, we're Quest Youth Radio, which is
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0: Sounds of Freedom. Now, we're not closing the month of August, right? Or Black August, that is. And this summer's broadcast season, with a sonic journey music that carries the history of this morning's broadcast in its rhythm, its roots, and its refusal to be silent. The musical traditions of the African diaspora has always been inseparable from the traditions of resistance. Not because every song is a protest song, but because the very fact of making music as an African descendant people in the face of everything that tried to destroy that culture is itself a statement.
1: We begin in Haiti with Haitian roots, music, and voodoo ceremonial drumming that carries the memory of Boaz Kaiman directly into the present. The Rada drums, the Patou rhythms, the call and response between drum and voice. These are not relics. They are a living transmission of the August 22nd Covenant, still being honored over 200 years later.
2: From Haiti, we move to Bahia, Brazil, the Brazilian state with the largest African descended population outside of Africa itself, and the home of Samba de Roda. Samba de Roda is the ancestral form of samba, born in Bahia in the communities of formerly enslaved Africans, a circle dance of percussion, voice, and movement that UNESCO itself recognized as an intangible cultural heritage of humanity. It is the Caribbean sound and the Brazilian sound meeting in the same African root.

0: we move into roots of reggae, the sound that Bob Marley carried from Jamaica to the world. The revolution, yes, will not be televised. The tradition that Lucky Dube and Burning Spear extended across the African continent. Reggae was always Black August, before Black August had a name. It was always about political prisoners, about Babylon and resistance, about the dignity of people who had been scattered and were finding each other again through music.
1: And we closed the summer with conscious hip-hop and Afro House.
0: But are we really closing it?
2: No.
0: Okay.
1: We say we are, but we not. But yes, the present tense expressions of the same diaspora. Kendrick Lamar's We Cry Together, No Name Song 33, Show Mad Josie's John Cena, Afro House producers like Black Coffee and Themba carrying that township rhythms of South Africa into the global club circuit and carrying the same message that has traveled since 1791. So that tells us we are still here, we are still creating, and this music is proof.
2: From Boyz Cayman to Compton, from the Rada drums to Afro House, the transmission has never been interrupted. Coming up real soon is our next segment of Take 10.

0: to the drums that we spoke about. Take 10 this morning belongs to us and you, everyone out there listening. We have spent this hour with three acts of resistance on a single day across 235 years of history. Haiti in 1791, Nat Turner in 1831, Edward Jones in 1826. Now the question is, what will you do with all of it? Should I say it again? What will you do with all of it? Letitia? Oh, my bad.
1: Black August has always been about more than remembering. It is about applying.
2: So let's apply it right here, honestly.
0: Okay, so I need to, you know, preface this right at the beginning. These are questions that we need you and the audience to ask yourselves amongst your family, because our major purpose here is to educate you about the education that you have not been receiving. Call it a compensatory educational program right here on air. So we raised the questions. Now, ladies, I already told you I chose number 9 to answer. And you out there in the audience, you choose a question and you do the research for Black August to find the answers. So number 1, August 23rd. Carries three different acts of resistance across three different centuries: Haiti, Nat Turner, and Edward Jones. Which one lands most personally for you this morning, and why?
2: Our second question: the Haitian Revolution was the only successful slave rebellion in recorded history. Why do you think that fact is so rarely taught in American schools, and what does its absence from the curriculum cost us?
1: Our third question: Nat Turner was a literate, educated man, and the slaveholding South made literacy illegal in response to his rebellion. What does that tell us about the relationship between education and power, and what does it mean for communities right now?
0: You know, Edward Jones graduated from Amherst College on this date in 1826, 5 years before Turner's rebellion. He then sailed to West Africa and built an institution there. What do you take from that arc, a man who earned his degree and brought it back to the continent?
2: Now, Cecile Fatiman led the ceremony that unified the Boys Came in Gathering, and history barely remembers her name. What does that tell us about how history decides who gets to be remembered, and whose job is it to correct that?
1: Black August asks us to study, fast, and train. We are at the last Sunday of, not the last Sunday, of Black August. Did you actually do any of that this month? Honestly. And if not, what would it look like to carry the practice past August?
0: Well, UNESCO, which is the United Nations Educational, Scientific, and Cultural Organization, calls August 23rd the International Day of Remembrance of the Slave Trade and its Abolition. The word reckoning came up in our definition segment as a global community. Do you think we are anywhere near genuine reckoning with what the slave trade did and what it continues to do?
2: Yeah, but now this is the second to last Sunday of Black August and the second to last Sunday of the summer season on Quest Community Vibrations. What do you want to carry into the fall, personally, as a broadcaster, as a member of this community?
0: Okay, well, we'll get on here and answer our chosen questions in just a moment. But the last one, which is mine, and which means I guess I'll go first. Just imagine if we tried to answer all these questions, it would take another hour. If you could send one message from this broadcast to a young person in Newark who has never heard of the Haitian Revolution, Nat Turner, or Edward Jones, one thing that connects all three stories to their life right now, what would it be?

0: The answer that I give is, which is the question that I raised to the team here, when they outlawed reading, before they outlawed reading, they outlawed the drum. And what took the place of the drum? It was tap dancing, right? When we didn't have pen and paper to draw a map, we used the braiding of the hair to give direction to where freedom really was. The word that I reach for that is not in our definition is resilience. Look for the genius and the resilience within you. I leave that message for every young person out there listening. That is the message. That's not what it would be. That's what it is, right? Tap into your personal genius and find the resilience in you.
1: That is good. Yeah, so I personally picked number 4. So Edward Jones graduated from Amherst College on this date in 1826, 5 years before Turner's Rebellion. He then sailed to West Africa and built an institution there. What do you take from that arc? A man who earned his degree and brought it back to the continent. So what I took from that arc, so we all know, like, when we graduate from college, we go to our own, we do our own thing, we live our own lives, and we don't care about what's back at home or what other people got going on. But the fact that he, Edward Jones, came back to his home and built a college, that means he cared about his community and that he wanted not just for him to learn and to, you know, be successful, but he wanted everybody else back there to be successful and learn as well. And if he didn't care, who else would have? So that's what I took from that.
2: Right. That was beautiful. My question that I chose is right after that, question 5. Cecile Fatiman led the ceremony that unified the Boys Came in Gathering, and history barely remembers her name. So what does that tell us about how history decides who gets to be remembered and whose job it is to correct that? I'm going to make it real plain. It is our job to correct that, because because at this point we decide who gets remembered and who doesn't. You know how your fans of your favorite artists, your support keeps their music and projects going, and if you weren't a fan, like, that artist's dreams would not come true without the support from the community. So, and like, their history would have ceased to exist. So it's up to us to make sure that history is preserved. So don't sit around, don't be lazy.
0: Okay. And the closing of this particular segment, right, take 10, 3 centuries of history, 3 acts of refusal. One morning to hold them all together. We began Black August with the principle that freedom must be studied, practiced, and embodied. This date, August 23rd, is what embodied freedom has looked like across 235 years of African and African-American history.
1: Haiti, Turner, Jones, Fatiman, the drums, the classroom, the rebellion, the degree, all of it is ours. All of it is responsibility.
2: And all of it continues the moment we decide it does. Coming up next quickly is What's Happening for Us.
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4: Papa may have, but God bless the child that's got his own. Got his own.
5: You know I love you, and I miss you all day.
0: Well, yesterday, they were able to pull it off, but let's look at what's happening for us in our community this week. As summer closes and fall begins, every one of these connects to the themes of culture, community, and collective joy that we honor all this morning. You know, they had the Ivory Hill International Food and Music Festival. Ladies, how was it?
6: It was great.
0: I love it.
6: Wait, we was in sync with that.
7: Yeah, yeah, that was not planned. You have to believe us, that was not planned.
0: No.
6: Oh my gosh.
0: Okay, so
1: Yes, it was very much fun. The vibes was there. Definitely gave cookout vibes. You know, they had food trucks, they had vendors and everything. I personally missed

0: the sunglasses part and the jewelry, but the food was amazing.
1: Okay. Talk about New Jersey African Restaurant Week.
0: Yeah, so there will be various locations for that in New Jersey, August 22nd, which is yesterday, and the 23rd, which is tomorrow, throughout the whole day. 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
1: Oh, 1 week left. Well, is it actually 2 weeks left or 1 week? Yeah, no, actually.
0: Well, like a week and a half.
1: There's 1 week left. School starts, I believe, next week. But 1 week left to Black August a lot of people have started school already. Some start on Monday. Well, if you have not yet picked up a book, the library's open and the shelves are full, right? So get there. And it's not too late. Get a library card. Parents, take your children. Listen, George Jackson, C.L.R. James, the Black Jacobins, and the Haitian Revolution, Nat Turner's Confessions, and James Baldwin are just a few of books that are waiting for you on the shelves. Back to school, new academic school year this week, Newark Public Schools, and more information you can find out with newarkpublicschools.org or call 973-733-7333. newarkpublicschools.org for more information about when school starts, 973-733-7333.
0: Latasia? The new school year begins this week throughout Newark in Essex County. Edward Jones graduated 200 years ago today to prove that education is freedom. Every child walking through a school door this week is honoring that legacy. Make sure every young person in your life is ready. Coming up next is our quest moment.
1: Well, it's coming up now. August 23rd, 1791, Cecile Fatiman led a ceremony in the dark that changed the world. The people gathered at Bois Cayman had every reason to believe it could not be done. They had no army, no artillery, no political allies, no country yet to fight for. They had each other, though. They had their drums, which we played and talked about. They had their covenant, and they had the absolute refusal to die as prophets.

0: For they had each other, though. They had their drums, which we played and talked about. They had their covenant, and they had the absolute refusal to die as property of someone else. 13 years later, Haiti was free.
1: On August 23rd, 1831, Nat Turner's rebellion came to its final day. He hid in the county for 9.5 weeks. He was tried, convicted, and hanged, and he expressed no regret because he had not failed. He had demonstrated something the slave system needed desperately for people not to know, that the enslaved would fight, that they were organized, and that they would choose death over captivity. That knowledge, once demonstrated, could never be taken back.
2: And on August 23rd, 1826, Edward Jones crossed the stage at Amherst College and proved that a free black mind, properly cultivated and given access, could go anywhere. He then took his degree to Sierra Leone and built a college. He went back. That is the move. That's the whole move. Earn it, use it, take it back to the people who need it most.
0: And Black August does not end today, but the practice does not end either. Study does not end. Discipline does not end. Commitment to knowing your own history and using that knowledge to be a servant of your community does not end. When the calendar turns to September, no, it doesn't end. Latasia?
1: Yeah, to every young person listening this morning, you are the inheritors of all three of these stories. The covenant of Bois Cayman, the courage of Southampton County, the cap and gown of Amherst 1826, they all belong to you, every single one of them.
2: The question has never been whether we have enough history. The question is always the same. What will we add to it? It is time to abolish human exploitation once and for all, and to recognize the equal and unconditional dignity of each and every individual. Today, let us remember the victims and freedom fighters of the past so that they may inspire future generations to build just societies, spoken by UNESCO Director General Audrey Azoulay. Haiti, Turner, Jones, Fatiman.
1: August 23rd belongs to them.
0: And now it belongs to us. As we close, you've been listening to Quest Community Vibrations, better known as Quest Youth Radio, which is
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0: 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I'm Dr. Richard Bombay, PhD of Musicology with...
1: And I'm Latasia White with a future that is so bright.
2: And I'm Nara Angel, broadcasting love from every angle.
0: And while this is not our final Sunday of Black August, and we close with our summer broadcast season, study, fast, train, and carry the practice forward. We will see you in September. We'll see you next week for the last weekend of August for another season of Quest, another episode of Quest Community Vibrations. 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
4: 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And I'm

0: 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Today, I'm so happy to have an international guest from Croatia, Odin, who is a blues musician from Croatia. Odin, welcome to the program.
1: Hello, Darrell. Thank you for having me.
0: You know, I'm so inspired to talk to you about your music, especially since it's blues. My wife is from Chicago, which is home of the blues. So before we jump into your music, can you share with our audience, you know, tell us about yourself, you know, where you're from, how old are you? Yes. You know?
1: Amazing. Yeah. I'm from Croatia, from Zagreb, the main city of Croatia. I'm 16 years old. And I really love to write my own songs. I already wrote 26

0: my original songs. And
1: Wow.
0: yeah, that's something short about me, but currently I'm making my album, so it's on its way, yeah.
1: Okay, so your first album is on its way.
0: That's right.
1: Now in Croatia, we call it high school here in the US before you go to university college.
0: Yeah.
1: Are you matriculating in high school?
0: Yeah, I'm actually going in the third class of high school in Croatia.
1: Okay.
0: I'm going to classical gymnasium where I learn Latin and Greek and all this bunch of things that are pretty cool.
1: Nice, very nice, very
0: I actually
1: nice.
0: wrote a song. It's called Diana's Help. It's about Greek goddess of rain, and the song is about the rain and the goddess. I'm inviting goddess Diana to help out the civilization and to wash the world and the dirty stuff on this planet to make the world beautiful again.
1: Nice, nice. Would you mind playing a little bit
0: Of
1: about
0: course.
1: that song?
0: Yes, sure.
1: You give
0: I
1: it,
0: can.
1: give us a little bit.
0: Yeah, I can play this song actually. Diana's Help. Sounds like this.

I was worried. The rain's a good thing. Yes, it's a good thing. Wishes I missed hurting. Politicians don't like me. Cause they are afraid.

0: That is nice. That is nice. That is nice. Wow. So do you write the lyrics first, or do you get the guitar chords first, or you just do it same time?
1: So actually, Howard, I like this question, because when I write my songs, I start working with the guitar. I'm actually just improvising and playing some licks. And if I find out something cool that I like on the guitar, and that inspires me to make a title for a song. And when I have a title and a written part on the guitar, then I start to write the lyrics. And when I start, when I write the lyrics, then I put it on the rhythm part on the guitar, and that's how I write my songs.
0: Hmm. Very nice, very nice. So when I see all the guitars behind you, it's like see four, it's like eight. I see like nine. Oh, then there's some on the floor. When did you start playing music?
1: I started to play music when I was 11. Actually, I loved music since I was born, practically. During the COVID time, I was in my room. I had the one guitar then, and I had never played any covers, you know. When I picked up the guitar, I wanted to write my songs, because I just love to create things. And I think that's

0: my passion to create. And yeah, since then I wrote 26 songs, and I'm playing guitar for 5 years now. Yeah,
1: right. And so Odin,
0: mm-hmm.
1: is that both your real name and stage name?
0: Yes, that's my real name. Actually, it's about Norse mythology. My parents gave me the name Odin because Odin was a Norwegian god. He was god of Vikings,
1: uh-huh.
0: And he was protecting Vikings during the battles. And my mother said to my father, it would be nice that Odin protects us when we will be old.
1: That's nice. And so what inspires your music? I mean, how did you choose of all

0: the music genres. You chose blues. How did you come about to choose blues to be your passion?
1: Yeah, actually, I like to say that I didn't find the blues. The blues found me, because when I started to write my songs, I didn't know what genre they were, you know, and other people came to me and they told me, "Wow, you're so young and you're playing blues."

0: that you listen to other blues artists. Who are some of the blues artists that have inspired you?
1: Well, currently I really like to listen to Gary Clark Jr. He's kind of cool to me. But I also like Peter Green. I need to say that my first role model was Robert Johnson, because when I was checking around the old blues legends, he was the most known, and I met the blues through him.
0: Okay. Now, I know you've been doing some traveling. Have you made it to Chicago yet?
1: Oh, not yet, but I would love to go there. Yeah, I would love to. But yeah, I've been in the US already a few times. Actually, this summer I was in Norway and in the US. In US I was in Mississippi and in California and in Tennessee too. I was Panto Perkins Foundation, which I got scholarship for. From the European Blues Union, and this was like amazing. This was a milestone for me, because I love blues so much, and that's the home where it was born. So
0: And in your music, what is it that you hope? Like there's a YouTube video that you have where it's very, very bluesy, it's very good. First of all, what inspired that video? Because you got the painter overalls on, you're in a mountainous landscape.
1: yeah, so the song "Mannerist Blues" is my newest single currently. And what inspired me? Well, in this song, I'm singing about blues is my pain and fuel. Constant for water. Can't quench my thirst for I'm finding a comfort in my knees. My lungs are filled with its fire. My soul is heavy. My body shows the sky. All right. Now, when was that video re recorded? It was recorded on the island of Pag in Croatia, because I have a summer house there, and I love this place, and this island is just fabulous to me. And actually, my producer Fabrizio Grossi, he asked me, "You recorded the video spot in Nevada, and you didn't tell me." But yeah, it was in Croatia.
0: Wow, beautiful. I mean, now who chose the whole production is first class. The background singers, who chose the background singers?
1: My good friend Matt Pascal, he's a young Italian guitar player, and I met him in Norway last year, Stevens Blues School. I also got scholarship for that camp by the European Blues Union.
0: Oh,
1: So
0: wow.
1: yeah.
0: Now, where did you actually record the song? And was it all recorded together with the background singers, or did they just sing to the tracks and
1: The song was recorded in Verona, in Italy.

0: play, and the background singer recorded on the tracks afterwards, and she's also, like, people say she's named Chiara Galavani, and people say that she's Italian Aretha Franklin.
1: Oh, so, wow.
0: Yeah. She's also very young. She's young, but she's very talented and very good.
1: I mean, she sounded very, very, her voice sounded very, very mature. So.
0: Yes.
1: Wow.
0: I love.
1: How many days did it take you to record the video?
0: 2 days. 2 days.
1: Jeez, done well. And who was your director? Because the editing is flawless.
0: Yes, it was a one-man band. That was my good friend Robert Novak. He lives on the island of Pag, and he's actually my neighbor.
1: Okay.
0: Summer, yeah.
1: So you said that you have a collection of what, 25 songs?
0: 25, 26 songs. But some of these songs, I'm actually not playing some of the songs because I would like to make them sound better in a few years, you know.
1: Yeah.
0: But now I have 7 songs that are ready for the album.
1: Mm. And when do you anticipate your first album will publish?
0: I don't know the exact date, but I think it will be before the new year. I hope so.
1: Okay. And

0: believe me, when that happens, I want you to come back on the program. And you know, I like to be one of the first folks to interview you and play one of your songs.
1: I would love to. I would love to.
0: You know, WSOU, Seton Hall University's radio station, is run by students. And even though it's a hard rock genre that they have, they will really appreciate a fellow musician coming on the program. So let's talk about any appearances in 2024 that you might have that people should know about.
1: In 2024.
0: For the rest of the year, any appearances that you're going to be making, whether it's local or internationally?
1: Internationally, I think I'll go again to the U.S. to record the album, to finish the recordings. You know, we have little small things to do more.
0: Sure.
1: And but anything else, I'll be mostly playing here in my hometown, but I will also go to Germany on some festival organized by my good friend Ray Frick.
0: Mm-hmm.
1: So yeah, I like spontaneous things, so I don't know exactly what will ever happen, because most things happen spontaneously and fast by my side.
0: Well, let me throw something else out to you that might be spontaneous and fast and also very good. So there's an event coming up October 16th, 17th, 18th, 19th, and 20th in Frankfurt, Germany, called the Frankfurt Book Fair. Mm-hmm. The Frankfurt Book Fair is the largest gathering of publishers of all stuff, even music, for that. And I don't know what they in Frankfurt, they got like 10 different halls, and then they got this big courtyard in the middle. And you have vendors doing various different things, you know. And I'm just saying, hey, that would be a good place to promote the pre-release of your CD, you know.
1: Oh.
0: You got folks from all over the world that come. It's been going on for decades. So.
1: Well, that's a good idea. I'll check it out for sure.
0: Yeah, I'll be there.
1: Hope to see you there in person then.
0: Absolutely. So let's talk about 2025. What is your plan for 2025 in regard to your music?
1: In regard my music, well, you know, I'm just doing what I love, and I think I'll continue this way, just write my songs and maybe prepare some songs for the next album. Mm-hmm. Because as I said, I really love creating, so I would love to have one album ready to record after this one, when this one is finished.
0: Right. This album that you have, do you have a working title of the album, and do you have a particular theme that you feel that this album will have?
1: Yeah. So the name of the album will be The Blues Boy.
0: The Blues Boy.
1: Right. Yes. Yes. And the theme was like, I think I would like that it is blue, you know, because in my songs, the blue color inspires me a lot. I see a lot when I close my eyes and play, sometimes I see blue. So it will be blue. And yeah, I don't know. It will look nice.
0: And what will be the, what do you hope that the listener will come away with, you know, listening to your album? Is there a particular type of goal you have for your album that you want your listeners to come away with?
1: Well, in those 7 songs that will be on the album, I'm singing about me mostly, about my way of thinking, mm-hmm. about my way of how I feel. So this is my first album, and I think it's great that the listeners meet me through this album. And on the next one, maybe I'll have something else, you know.
0: Okay, all right.

0: Can you give us a taste of, if it's okay, a taste of another song on your upcoming album?
1: Yes, of course. Sure.

0: Wow. That is awesome, man. That is
1: Thanks.
0: awesome. And now, how many songs will be on your first album?
1: Seven.
0: Seven. I love that number. I love that number.
1: Me too.
0: Love that number. That's great. So if we can, I'd like to digress just for a moment and talk about your extraordinary parents, because it's great that your parents are providing you support. Let's start with mom, because mothers are very special. Tell us about your mom.
1: Well, my mom, she is also very creative, and she loves and she loves my work, but she's very strict with school. She says always school.

0: is on the first, your school is the first thing. And when you're good in school, then you can play guitar. And but we are very creative souls, my mom and I. And my dad, on the other side, he's like he's a really great support to me in music. And I couldn't have this what I have now if there wasn't that. So yeah, my dad and I were more like buddies that are like blues brothers.
1: Blues
0: He's my
1: brother, there you go.
0: and I'm playing, and we're both enjoying.
1: And your father plays as well.
0: Oh no, yeah, I forgot to mention this. Like, I'm the only one who plays an instrument in my whole family.
1: Do you have any brothers and sisters?
0: No, I'm a lonely child.
1: Okay, all right. And so outside of your music, are there other activities that you like to do, or are you like, just 24/7 writing music?
0: Well, I'm also in sports, because that's my other passion. I'm a cyclist, and when I'm cycling, I'm also getting inspired during sports to write songs. So
1: And what are
0: that's
1: those sports that you like?
0: sorry.
1: What are the sports that you like?
0: Cycling.
1: Cycling? Okay.
0: And I love also ping pong, but I'm playing it with my friends, but mostly what I'm training is cycling. When I actually got inspired when I was cycling to write Memories Blues, the single, the video
1: Yes.
0: spot showed, because I'm singing about pain, because blues is actually pain. And I In when I'm cycling, I enjoy that pain because I know it's making me good. It's making me healthy and stuff like that, more strong when I'm cycling. And I'm basically enjoying this pain. And I'm also enjoying blues so much that I'm enjoying the pain.
1: So, I want to make sure I get this in before our interview concludes. How can someone get in touch with you? I know your YouTube channel is under Odin S, correct?
0: Yes, that's correct.
1: Okay.
0: But people can go on my website, which is odins.show, and they can email me there and find everything about me
1: So it's
0: on my website.
1: not show.
0: Odin at Odins, O-I-D-N dot O-O-I-D-N-S dot show.
1: I'm just going to show that to our audience.
0: Course.
1: Ladies and gentlemen, there he is. And of course, people want to contact you. Here's the contact information.
0: Yes.
1: Okay. And that's info at odin.show, odins.show. And then he's on all of these great streaming channels, Deezer, Apple, Spotify, Facebook, and Instagram. All right. Excellent. Excellent. Excellent. And so, is there anything about you that you want to share with the audience that you think it's good for them to know about you?
0: Well, about me. As I said, I'm creative and I want keep creative, be creative.
1: Okay. All right. All right.
0: Message for today.
1: Okay. Do you have a girlfriend by chance?
0: Not yet.
1: That's good, because I want to make sure I don't want to get in trouble if you had a girlfriend and we didn't talk about the girlfriend, not yet, but
0: First, I need to record my album.
1: recording the album is the first thing. All right. And so your album is just about done and you're going to come to the US. Now, do you have to record all of the seven songs?
0: I recorded. Great morning, everyone.

0: Everyone, and welcome to yet another episode of Thank God for Monday. I'm Brother Greg Cellini of the Franciscan Brothers of Brooklyn in the Office of Mission Ministry Interfaith Dialogue at St. Francis College in beautiful Brooklyn, New York. My great pleasure to be back again with you today. The purpose of our show, Thank God for Monday, is to inspire you, our audience, to take personal responsibility for your professional satisfaction. We want to provide you hope, healing, and peace in these unprecedented, turbulent, uncertain times, motivate you to search deep inside yourself in the quest for fulfillment. Listeners, it's really up to you how to utilize the information we provide today, take full accountability for the decisions you make and resulting outcome. Now, one of the goals of our show, Thank God for Monday, is to introduce role models of people who take very bold steps in their work lives. This is a very special time in our workplace and world when leadership has never been more important. As such, we have with us today a most special guest. Her name is Amy Elizabeth Fox. Amy has spent 20 years facilitating transformational programs for senior leaders in Fortune 500 and professional service firms. She is the co-founder and chief executive officer of Mobius Executive Leadership. Amy is considered an expert in healing individual, family, and collective trauma, and has been a pioneer in introducing trauma-informed development and psycho-spiritual principles into leadership programs. Now, if this isn't enough greatness, I've got more. She's an accomplished writer. She's the co-author of Leading in Chaos, A Clarion Call to a New Future from Two Pioneers in Leadership Development and Transformational Change. Great morning and welcome to Thank God for Monday, Amy.
1: Thank you so much, Greg. It's such a privilege to be with you.
0: The privilege is all ours today. Kindly share with us from what city and state you are speaking.
1: I'm currently in Los Angeles, California, where it has been very, very hot. But I, as I mentioned, I herald from New Jersey, so I'm super delighted to be talking to the tri-state area this morning.
0: Well, welcome home, certainly. And thanks for getting up so extra early. We know it's 3 hours behind there. Beautiful, beautiful Los Angeles, California, certainly. Sadly, Amy, we've only got 30 minutes. We're going to jump right into the deep end
1: Please
0: of the pool
1: do.
0: Here. You've been leading programs for top executives for more than 20 years, accomplishment just by itself. You see the development needs of senior leaders changing as things become even more chaotic.
1: Well, exactly as you said, Greg, these are delicate and turbulent times, and people are really sensing that. And the leaders that are coming into my programs now have a state of both disorientation, I would say, and exhaustion. There's so much under so much pressure. The times are so unpredictable and uncertain. It's very hard to operate from the old leadership model of expertise and command and control and setting a strategy and executing it, because it's in some ways I describe it as a kaleidoscope moment, like so many facets of structures, systems, processes that we count on to create a steady reality are in motion or in commotion or even in disintegration. So I think it's a very, very demanding time for leaders. And you said something very beautiful in the introduction. You said it calls for a kind of inner work. And I think people are understanding that what got them here will not continue to be sufficient. It's not that all of that training isn't necessary, but there are qualities of maturity and character development and personal accountability, like you alluded to, that now become more urgent.
0: Oh, this is so fascinating. Before becoming a Franciscan Brother of Brooklyn, I had a 29-year career in big pharmaceuticals. I never thought about the inner life at all, the inner child, no question about that. And I wish I could go back there again, knowing today what I know today, to go back there. Very interesting, certainly. Now, in the book, you speak about leaders needing a new operating system. You call it next practice. Very interesting term. What the heck are next practices? Amy, spill the tea for us, please, here.
1: Happy to. So a traditional model.

of a business is a really technical model of the business. And many business leaders would say what you just said, Greg, which is, I don't take time for reflection. I have no self-awareness. I'm busy doing stuff. And in a technical model, they're very disembodied. They're working past their mental and physical limits.

0: corporate intimacy and help you be inspired by what you're up to.
1: Oh, this is so fascinating, certainly. Now, we're truly blessed to have someone of your ilk on this morning, Amy, because you're considered a pioneer in trauma-informed leadership and organizations. I've never heard these terms used together like this. Why should a company become trauma-informed? You know, what do they do?
0: Trauma-informed means just having a basic sensitivity to the fact that we walk in to a workplace with earlier hurts. And as you said, most executives have not turned towards the younger facets of their psyche. So in a time of high stress, high anxiety, high pressure, high velocity of movement, everybody gets more reactive. They're more likely to be what we call triggered or knocked off balance or hijacked neurologically into a protective defensive pattern. And basically, we see two patterns in the workplace. One, hyper arousal, where people get aggressive or rigid in their thinking or positional and unopen to influence, or hypoarousal, where they get shut down and withdrawn and sort of refuse to dissent. They don't share their opinion. And both those defensive strategies are responses to earlier threats that just got hardwired in as habit and now operate as a default, unconscious, immediate, unchoiceful reaction when things get stressful on a team. And if you want high performance and you want collective intelligence and you want creativity and innovation, you can't afford to have people be in a reactive mode because they can't listen, they can't learn, they can't share, they can't think together, they can't synergize. So there's a huge cost to not being in trauma-informed. And in a simple way, we just mean being sensitive to everybody's vulnerability and emotional state.
1: This is so interesting because you mentioned a word there, rigid. Mm. I know myself, when I'm under stress in times of chaos or uncertainty, I become much more rigid. But you just said a word, very interesting, vulnerability. Do I perceive that in these times of stress and uncertainty, we're less vulnerable because of that? We shut that down, Amy. Peel the onion a little bit more for us, please.
0: I think there's one of two choices. I think if you don't refine yourself or go through some kind of a developmental experience, then you will get more rigid and more shut down and more numb and more guarded and more routinized. And that shielding has huge costs. In my leadership programs, I ask people, what's the downside of operating behind a wall or a veneer of social politeness? And they say things like isolation. I don't know who to ask for support. I don't know who to admit I made a mistake. I don't know where to go for help. I feel like a fraud. I don't feel connection. I lack an ecosystem of love in my life. It's a very, very powerful thing to debunk the need to protect yourself in that way. And when I see leaders start to be in touch with their interiority, start to share things that really matter to them, start to merge their personal and professional lives so that they have real mutuality, real support, real care in the workplace, it unlocks a whole other level of performance. And it is counterintuitive. It's not the way that most businesses have been organized until now, but I think it's also essential right now.
1: I couldn't agree with you more, certainly. Now, I hate to ask you this next question. I'm going to do it anyhow, because it seems most efforts at large-scale culture change, I'm a big fan of culture change, fail.
0: Yes.
1: How could leading in chaos help organizations to become more adaptive and change agile? Share with us, please.
0: Well, there's been in the 20 years that I've done this work, Greg, and you've probably seen this trend. When we started the worlds of coaching and organizational development, we were just doing cognitive behavioral interventions. You're doing behavior A, and it would be better if you did behavior B. And then we discovered that people could change to behavior B in the short term, but under stress, they would revert to behavior A. And so it became clear that we had to go a layer deeper, what some people called mental models, what some people called mindsets, what some people called frames, paradigms. You had to look at the belief systems that were shaping the behavior and help people change their thinking. We now know, because we've done thousands of trauma screenings and we've worked with thousands and thousands of executives, that you have to go a layer deeper into people's real emotional lives. And if you want sustained behavior change and you want people to become self-managing,

0: And personally accountable and choiceful moment by moment in stressful contexts. You have to give them some emotional health and some emotional peace. And that requires a kind of inner exploration.
1: Yes, indeed. Now, I'm sorry I didn't ask this question 2 questions ago, because the word trauma to
0: Yes.
1: me means one thing. It probably means different things to different people. When you talk about trauma in the workplace, is there a bit of a definition, or are there some examples? Tell
0: Yeah.
1: us out, please, Amy, what you mean by that, please.
0: I mean, a simple definition of trauma is anything that happened to you that at the moment it happened was too overwhelmingly emotional to process. So a part of you goes into kind of suspended animation or moves to your unconscious. You don't have the full experience in the moment because, thank God, because it's too overwhelming and your psyche protects you. But all of that frozen life walks with you until you go back and look at it and metabolize the experience in a skillful way. So I had an executive come up to me at the end of a program a few weeks ago, and he said the most poignant thing. He said, "Amy, thank you for helping me to cry the tears I walked with for 63 years."
1: Oh my.
0: And I just paused and I thought, we're living on a lake of frozen tears, grief that people haven't processed, loss that people haven't processed, aloneness that people haven't processed. And that shapes how we perceive the world, how we interact with the world, how safe and open we feel, how vulnerable we're willing to be. All of that informs to a larger degree than we realize our adult choices, our adult behavior, and our executive habits.
1: You know, it's very interesting. I spoke with someone that long ago who shared that there was a downsizing in their workplace. And the day it happened, they just felt like crying, but they made sure they didn't. Didn't want to be vulnerable. That's the kind of trauma, that's the kind of things it sounds like that people are just sometimes holding in for 63 years. My goodness.
0: Yeah, I think in this current context where there's so many things that are difficult, geopolitical conflict, violence, war, global supply chain interruptions, AI transformation, job loss, job rotation, etc. If we don't make room for the emotional impact of all of that, we're going to force ourselves into numbness and addiction.
1: Wow. Now, very interesting you mentioned AI because organizations seem they're very focused on AI transformation. Yet, what you're speaking about, Amy, is also humanizing the workplace. Are these mutually exclusive or do they belong together? Help
0: I
1: us out
0: think
1: here, please.
0: they have to belong together, Greg, because there are things that humans can do that are God-given and AI cannot do. And if we relegate to AI all of the human dimensions of intelligence, of intuition, of co-creativity, of collaboration, workplaces are going to start to fall apart. So I think in parallel, there are certain tasks, certain job functions, certain intellectual synthesis that AI does gloriously well, and we're going to be gifted by its increasing adoption. But at the same time, I think we have to humanize the workplace.
1: Wow. It's very interesting because one of the things that's very much being focused on in academia right now, I have the blessings to be at St. Francis College in beautiful Brooklyn, New York, is AI. And is it a curse? Is it an ally? Is it a tool? I don't know if you work with any presidents or high-level people in academia, but if someone, a president of a college, came to you and said, Amy, you know, should we embrace AI? Should we teach AI? Should we, you know, say it's no good? What would you say to him or her, that president, let's say, of someone in a higher ed?
0: Well, I wouldn't want to posit myself as an AI expert because it's not my domain of expertise. But
1: Sure.
0: what I would say in this very potent question is absolutely adopt AI, but look rigorously at your curriculum, at how you're teaching emotional intelligence, relational intelligence, spirituality, ethics and humanity, social change, and ensure that you're building the future we want to live into. AI can't do that.
1: Wow. Oh, that's a great response. Thank you for that. Now, you talk, it's so wonderful, about two secrets of corporate life. What are they? Share with us about these. I'm excited to hear.

0: about these.
1: Well, they're implicit in what we've said so far, Greg, but to make it explicit, the level of childhood trauma people experienced is still not spoken comfortably in society. So the level of regression, or said a different way, the level of defensiveness in which most businesses are being led is invisible to people. But I've read thousands of narratives, and I know that people come from families where there was immigration, come from families where there was poverty, come from families where there was colonialism and racism, come from families where they were sent to boarding school at age 5, where they had a parent who was sick, where they had alcohol and addiction in the family, where they had an early death in the family, et cetera, et cetera. Millions of different contexts in which people had challenging, crucible moments in their early life. And the first secret in corporate life is that matters. People walk in with hurt hearts. And if we don't pay attention to that, they will continue to operate from the childhood roles and fear-based patterns of behavior and interaction that got shaped by those events. So that's the first secret. The second secret you will recognize very well as a Franciscan brother. The second secret is spirituality, or the sense of the numinous, or being part of an interconnected, unitive whole, is the gold mine under the conference table. We don't tap in at all to people's soulfulness. And we suggest that they're supposed to check it at the door. And I don't believe that. I think spiritual life, however it expresses itself in formal religious life, in contemplative practice, in devotional practice, in artistic expression, in time, in nature, however one feeds one's inner chalice, that process of nurturing yourself at a level of soul is critical to offering your highest contribution. So spirituality as a resource is the other great secret in corporate life.
2: Wow. We're going to talk about spiritual intelligence momentarily, but I have to ask you this. I've just perceived from this great answer you've given that even executives have baggage, things from the past that they're carrying?
1: To an extreme degree. That is really the first secret. And what's so hopeful about that, since I know your show is committed to seeds of hope.
2: Yes.
1: That if you give them an invitation to look back and share stories and be witnessed in the stories of their early life and metabolize what happened in their life story, but also in their ancestry and the lineage behind them. If people take a week out of their lives, their busy, hectic, crazy, unreflective lives, and pay attention to some of that, a lot can heal. A lot can integrate, a lot can be laid to rest. And in that process, you unlock spontaneously open-heartedness, dancing, writing poetry, singing songs, being loving to each other. At the end of the week of a program like this, people are alive and inspired at a level that is really beautiful to watch.
2: It's so fascinating. The words you're expressing there reminds me of the great Saint Francis himself. Question: someone who healed, someone who was

0: awakened, certainly, no question about it.
1: Yes.
0: And your book does such a magnificent job of speaking of these two pillars, healing and awakening. You've
1: Yes.
0: talked about the relevance for senior leaders a little. Do you want to peel the onion on one maybe or both of these a little bit more, please, Amy?
1: Well, since we've spoke about healing, let me speak a little about awakening.
0: Please, please.
1: Many leaders are operating with a kind of self-orientation because their mindsets were shaped early in childhood where they were under threat. They use a lot of external references like what's my job title, what's my prestige, what's my financial security, things outside of themselves to feel good about themselves. When they can make a shift and become more self-authoring, I'm not so interested in what society will acknowledge me for or commend me for. I start to source from my own North Star, from my values, from my unique gifts, from the things that give me energy and joy, from self-expression. When what Bob Keegan and Lisa Leahy, the great adult development experts, called self-authoring versus socialized mind. When you shift to self-authoring, you start to express yourself in, you know, very different dimensional ways. And then you make another shift in maturity over time, which is the shift from expressing yourself to being guided by how you can serve life. And that's what we mean by a path of awakening. In Kabbalah, they talk about it as a shift from the will to receive to the will to bestow. And I think we're really talking about asking executives to look at what are the choices your organization is making and how do they affect the community and the land and the people that you serve. And are you really in alignment with ethics and with sort of a divine meridian? And that's another level of conscious business that is possible, I think, in our time. It's necessary.
0: Do you ever stop and see, Amy, how far ahead, how it's your futurist that you are bringing these things to the table?
1: Well, I can tell you it was a lot harder 20 years ago than it is now, because I think people really understand. I mean, it's very visible what is falling apart in our social agreements and peace. And I think many people aspire to leave to their children a world that's healthier, a world that's saner, a world that's kinder, a world that tolerates difference more inclusively, a world that is more sustainable. I don't have to make the case anymore that the old way is broken. It's overtly broken. And so I think now, in a sense, I feel less futuristic because I think the moment is upon us when it's urgent. My friend Bayo Akumulafe has a beautiful thing. He says, the times are urgent. We must slow down. And I think that really people understand the level of frenzy, the velocity at which we're moving isn't wholesome. And that if we will slow down and heal and listen and receive guidance, we can live a different way together.
0: Oh, how beautiful that is. It almost sounds like an oxymoron because, as you say, it used to be about, and I know when I was in the corporate world, the baby boomers, it was all about doing, doing, doing, doing, doing, doing.
1: And now it's about being, being, being, being, being.
0: Oh, wow. How beautiful this is. How beautiful. We could talk all day, Amy. We've only got about 8 minutes. I've got more important questions to ask you as well. I've heard of emotional intelligence, of course, intelligent quotient. You have this phrase, though, spiritual intelligence. You spoke a little bit about it before, but is there anything else you'd like to share? Because this is fascinating. How does a leader pursue or embody this spiritual intelligence? Wow.
1: Well, I think there's a close connection between the healing process and how much of your operating system is living in the past versus accessing spiritual intelligence, which is about hearing the whispers of the future. So one way to think about it is, how much am I present in the moment? How much inner coherence am I bringing to the moment? How much wisdom can I share in the moment? That's one way to think about spiritual intelligence. A different way, Greg, would be thinking about moments when you've been in flow, when you feel like you kind of dissolve into high performance, maybe on a ski slope, maybe in a race, maybe working with a team on a project where everything's just, you know, glisteningly exciting and you're building on each other's ideas. We all know what it's like to be in flow. That's a spiritual state in many ways.

0: It's a state of being unified with what you're doing and not very much ego in the way. And I think that's what we're talking about. We're talking about a kind of dissolving that makes you more available as an instrument of life itself.
1: Oh, how absolutely beautiful. Now, you speak of three, not one, but two, but three key movements. Ironically, they all begin with the letter R. What are they? How does an organization pursue? Help us out, Amy, please.
0: Well, the first one I think is really important, which is renewal, looking for ways that we can help people to feel less exhausted, less overwhelmed. So just to give a few examples, I suggest that before people start a team meeting, they take just a few minutes in silence so everyone can let go of the meeting they just came from or the argument they just had or the phone call they were just on and really arrive. And you build a kind of field of connection and coherence between the group before you begin the work or task of the team. That would be one. A second one is that I've been suggesting to organizations that they create nests.

0: When you join a company, you get assigned to a role, you get assigned to a division, and you get assigned to a nest. And the nest is a group of 6 to 8 people from all over the company, different parts of the company, with different tenures. And the purpose of the nest is just emotional support. So you meet for lunch, you meet for lunch once a month, and these people are the ones who know your son has autism, or you just put your mother in a home for Alzheimer's, or you just relocated for the fourth time. They know what's going on in your personal life. They care about what's going on in your personal life. And that nest stays together for as long as you're inside that company, offering each other accompaniment in the true challenges of daily life. And a third one, again, just to be illustrative, I'm talking about how we restore relations inside companies. That's the purpose of all of these practices. A third one is, before you start a new project, everyone on the team shares their life story with each other, starting 2 generations back, so that you get the story of the values and the culture and the hardships and the resilience and the courage of the family lineage. And that would familiarize each other with what your vulnerabilities and hotspots might be and how they might occur, what your defensive patterns might be. And that builds that kind of psychological safety and emotional intelligence we were talking about earlier.
1: Sure.
0: The second pillar is restoration. It's the healing work we've been talking about. It's using the workplace as a crucible for looking psychologically at what's unfinished and bringing some of it to completion. And the third one is really very thrilling, which is renaissance, which is, how do we create micro experiments or mini transformations inside organizations that are beacons of possibility, and where they operate in a sort of new set of belief systems, take on a new disruptive project, build a new culture, role model change and adaption at a higher level and with lots of support, and then they can become pillars of the future.
1: Oh, wonderful. Renewal, restoration, renaissance. Mm-hmm. Now, in almost every organization, people seem to fail to give each other feedback, have difficult conversations, manage conflict well. How can leading in chaos help with these? Please, Amy.
0: Well, before I started Mobius 20 years ago, I had the privilege to work with my sister, Erica Ariel Fox, who's a lecturer at Harvard Law School, teaching difficult conversations, their model of conflict resolution. And what I learned is that people get stuck at 3 levels, and most of the advice and coaching they get is at the first level. So in one place in difficult conversations, they get stuck because they have divergent views, and they're very bad at looking for what they might be missing and being open to persuasion and learning from each other. So instead, you get a kind of polarized right-wrong debate. But the real drivers of the conflict aren't just divergence of opinion. They're the strong emotions that people attach to their point of view, and the degree to which their identity is entwined with their perspective.
1: Oh, wow.
0: So to really do feedback well or difficult conversations well, you really have to be willing to disengage your identity from your own opinions.
1: Oh, wow. Fascinating. Now, one of the things we really, really love to do here are Franciscan Brothers of Brooklyn and Franciscans in general, what we call fraternal feedback. And a key part of that is actually fraternal affirmation, catching people doing things right and sharing. Of course, there's time where fraternal correction is needed, and we try to do that in a very Franciscan way, but
0: that's a very that's actually a statement of commitment to each other's evolution. It's not a habit of criticism, it's a habit of polishing a stone. One of the things you said about celebration reminds me of a story. I once worked with a public sector organization in which all the team members were on the verge of quitting and were very burned out. And they had been, the average tenure on this team was 15 years or more. And so I took time and I spoke to every single person and I asked them what was at the heart of their dissatisfaction. And to a person, they said, "I don't feel I matter. I've been working hard for 15 years. I've never felt celebrated. I've never felt acknowledged." And the intervention I made was super easy, Greg. I just had people spend a day, each person standing and taking a turn, and everybody in the room telling them how they had touched them. And people shared stories of projects they had worked on together, contributions the person had made to the mission of the organization, to developing countries. They talked about personal times that they came to the hospital to visit them or that they helped

0: out with a resource. It was so touching. And every person, man and woman, regardless of age, when it was their turn, it touched them to tears.
1: Oh, I could imagine that must.
0: And it just shows you how organizations do not take the time, exactly as you said, not only to offer positive feedback, but to celebrate people in a very personal, precise way.
1: Yeah, no question about that. Most important question we've saved for last. Where can our listeners purchase Leading in Chaos? How can they best follow you, Amy Elizabeth Fox?
0: Oh, thank you for that question, Greg. Well, the book's available on Amazon and the audio book is available on Audible. We have a website for the book. My co-author, Nicholas Yanni, and I, www.leadinginchaosbook.com. And this fall, Nicholas and I will be offering a course based on the themes of the book. And we'd be absolutely delighted if everybody joined us. And there's information on the course also available on the website.
1: Terrific. Listeners, no excuse. We've had a great Franciscan on our show today. She didn't have to get up so early from Los Angeles. She did. She didn't have to write this great book. She did. Now it's your turn. Buy a copy for yourself. Buy extra copies. Give them as gifts. This is a wonderful gift for anybody, whether they're a young alum at a college, somebody in college, somebody more seasoned. Share the greatness, just like Amy has done today. Amy Elizabeth Fox, we can't thank you enough for coming on Thank God for Monday today.
0: It was so touching, Greg. Thank you.
1: The honor was all ours. Listeners, guess what? I hate to say once again, we're out of time. Greg saying our hope and prayer is that when you wake up on Monday morning, just like Amy does, you'll say, thank God for Monday. Until next week's episode, have a great week, everyone. Bye-bye.
2: Hello, and welcome back to another special interview show. From Seton Hall University, this is The Global Current. I am Nadia Chernoff, your guest interview host and an event coordinator of this podcast. I'm a diplomacy student here at Seton Hall University. And for our guest, Bill Hing is a distinguished immigration attorney, professor, and founder of the Immigration Legal Resource Center, known for his landmark advocacy, including a case argued before the U.S. Supreme Court. With a focus on immigration law and social justice, Professor Hing has built a career defending the rights of marginalized communities. He has taught at institutions like UC Davis

0: University of San Francisco, authored influential works on racial justice, and continues to be a prominent advocate for compassionate immigration reform. So I'm going to ask you to introduce yourself in a few words, Professor Hing, and specify what you teach at USF.
1: Well, first of all, thank you very much for the invitation to speak with you and to your guests. Yeah, I've been practicing immigration law for 50 years now, and over the course of my career, I've been lucky to be able to be in a position to help a lot of non-citizens and to also teach and to train many, many immigration lawyers and to also be able to write in the field. So I consider myself lucky. I first started out as a legal aid attorney in San Francisco Chinatown, but also because I can speak a little bit of Spanish, I represented a lot of clients from the Mission District of San Francisco, which is primarily a Spanish-speaking part of town. And then I started an immigration clinic at a small law school in San Francisco when I first started teaching Golden Gate, and Stanford hired me to start their immigration program a few years later. And then, yeah, I went to Davis where I was in at the law school and in ethnic studies. And at the University of San Francisco, I'm fortunate enough to be on the faculty of the law school, but also in a master's program in migration studies. So I'm able to not just focus on the law, but also on how different disciplines view migration, from economics to psychology to sociology and politics. So I'm here to stay and ready to roll up my sleeves for the next chapter.
0: Perfect. Okay, well, I want to briefly explain the book you just wrote, Humanizing Immigration, How to Transform a Racist and Unjust System. Professor Hing has spent decades representing non-citizens facing what you call the immigration, quote, meat grinder. Professor Hing argues for the right to move freely across borders without harassment over immigration status, drawing on 50 years of legal experience. Professor Hing highlights racial injustice in immigration law, from historic cases to the recent treatment of Haitian migrants, while also calling for the abolishment of ICE. With deep insights into the history of Mexican, African, and Asian migration, Professor Hing advocates for urgent reforms and a racial justice approach to migration policy. So getting into our questions, so coming off a recent U.S. election where immigration was a very hot topic and President Trump winning a second term, in your experience, how has the treatment of migrant groups such as Haitians and immigrants highlighted racial disparities in the U.S., and how did these disparities evolve under President Trump's first administration, and what do you think will happen under his second administration?
1: Yeah, I fear for migrant communities, and in direct response to your questions, some of your listeners may recall that when Mr. Trump first announced that he was going to run for president, way back now in 2015, there's this picture of him coming down an escalator with his wife and engaging in remarks that were very offensive to Mexican migrants, calling them rapists and criminals. And he also was very much opposed to refugees at the time from Syria and from also other Muslim countries. And so when he took office, the very first thing he did in office was to issue a Muslim ban to attempt to keep people from Muslim dominated countries to enter the United States, not just as refugees, but just as immigrants. He then began to send more Border Patrol officers to the U.S. southern border. And the question is a good one, because what gets lost in a lot of what we read and hear about migrants, even migrants at the border, is that it's a very diverse group, and it includes black migrants from countries not just like Haiti, but also from African countries. And under the Trump administration, the proportion of detainees that were black was higher than any administration. So again, not a whole lot of publicity on that, but his administration focused enforcement largely on not just people from Latin America, but also black migrants.

0: including people from Cameroon and Ghana and Nigeria, along with Haitians.
1: Yeah, and how do you think public perception and presidential rhetoric contribute to the treatment of migrant groups under Trump? And do you foresee this rhetoric intensifying or changing in his second term?
0: I'm not a political science expert, but it's pretty obvious to me that his anti-immigrant rhetoric has, it struck a chord with many voters, and it's pretty clear that among the different issues that were on the table this election and the previous two elections, immigration was pretty prominent. And I do think that he and his supporters have been able to control the rhetoric of what's happening at the border. And instead of what I have experienced at the border, which I'll come back to in a second, what the public is coached to repeat is that there is a border crisis, and it's represented by the throngs of migrants that are pictured in news reports. And so what the image that he and his supporters have conveyed, that has been successfully conveyed, is that the migrants at the border are a commodity. They are a number, and that number is threatening, and that's what Americans should be afraid of. But what I see when I go to the border a couple times a year, and I've been through to the border all along, on the Texas, the Mexico side of Texas, on the Mexico side of the Arizona border, and the Mexico side of the California border, and what I see are human beings. And my students and I, and other attorneys in my program, we're constantly engaging and interviewing the people that we meet, and we know what the reasons are for them being there. And in fact, many of them end up being our clients that have made it through the border here in San Francisco. And we represent over 450 cases right now, and the vast majority are people that came to the U.S. southern border. And so we don't see what's happening at the border as a border crisis in terms of large numbers of people threatening the country at the border. What we see are large numbers of people who are fleeing their countries for humanitarian

0: reasons. So we think that it's a humanitarian crisis, not a border crisis.
1: Yeah, and then, like, you mentioned in your book a couple times about Title 42, and, like, how do policies like Title 42 and executive orders impact different migrant groups differently?
0: Yeah, that's the power of the presidency is pretty strong when it comes to executive orders, as long as the executive orders are authorized by law. So you just can't, as president, you just can't make up something and decide to implement it just because you're the president. You have to have some legal basis for it. And so that's something that I hope listeners heed, because there's a lot of talk of him, and we can come back to this, you know, rounding up people and engaging in a massive deportation thing. And that's going to be, that's easier said than done. But to your point, Title 42 came on the heels of the pandemic, and it enabled the president to basically close down the border to folks that were trying to get in for health reasons. And it was authorized, as the name suggests, by a law. And it was Title 42 of the United States Code that the CDC, the Center for Disease Control, has the ability to authorize emergency closures of the border. And that's what he took advantage of. The other things that he did, even prior to that, was he made people remain in Mexico while they were waiting for their processing. And that was challenged. That was challenged successfully, because it turns out that he did not have a legal basis for making people wait in Mexico. And so that was ended. There's no doubt in my mind that he and his advisors will come up with ideas on what to do. And I probably can't imagine everything that they can come up with. And they're planning. I mean, they've got their transition team right now, and they're planning what their next moves are. But presidential orders are very lethal. And we saw that with the Muslim ban. The third version of the Muslim ban that he issued made it to the Supreme Court, and the Supreme Court said that he did have authority to do that, and he included Venezuela and South Korea in that ban, even though they're not Muslim countries, and it was kind of smart for him to do that, because it showed that he was not discriminating based on race, I mean on religion, the way his first two proposals were solely based on religion.
1: And then we are increasingly seeing migrants moving through dangerous routes in Latin America and in the Middle East, with migrants crossing through the Mediterranean Sea to reach the U.S. and Europe. How have restrictive immigration policies in Europe and the U.S. contributed to migrants choosing more dangerous routes? And are there specific policies that have pushed migrants into taking these high-risk paths?
0: You know, that's such an important question and concept for your listeners to keep in mind, that issues related to migrants and refugees is a worldwide challenge. It's not limited to what's happening at the U.S. southern border. And the backlash against migrants across the world, I'll be honest with you, has been disappointing to me and to other refugee and immigrant rights and human rights advocates around the world, because it has struck a right-wing chord, and we've seen the backlash here in the United States. We've seen the backlash in the UK. We've seen the backlash in Germany and other parts of Europe as well. And because of the backlash, borders are more difficult to cross, and because of the militarization of all these borders, and you're right, people are risking their lives, and I hope your listeners would think about that for a moment. I mean, why would somebody risk their lives to get to another country? It wouldn't be for them to just come to another country for a picnic, okay?

0: or even for a job, in order to, if you're going to risk your life in 130 degree heat in the southern Arizona border or in the Mediterranean in Europe, where it's very dangerous and there are pirates around, you got to realize that people are fleeing violence and there's good reason why they are risking their lives. And the folks that are now reaching the U.S. southern border, a few years ago, it was bad enough that they had to pass through dangerous parts of Mexico and they were mistreated by criminals in Mexico and even the Mexican police and Mexican military, only to be greeted at the U.S. southern border by the militarization and forcing people to cross in the desert or in the high mountains in the winter where it's freezing. That still occurs. But now what's happening even more is people coming from South America through the Darien Gap, which is this dangerous jungle between Colombia and Panama. And there are images of that are online that your listeners can see where bodies are strewn all over. And but it's the only way that people who have come to South America can make it to Central America, and it's through the Darien Gap. And they are not just South Americans. There are Africans that go to South America and they gather there and then go through the Darien Gap. And if they make it through there, then they go to Central America and Mexico. And so it's desperation that we're seeing. And that desperation is only because of the tragic violence that they're fleeing. And the violence is in all different forms. It's political, it's gang, cartel, and for many women, it's domestic violence. And those kinds of things tell us that if we really want to help, if we really want to do a good job on this issue, it's not a matter of closing borders. It's actually trying to figure out what are the root causes of the migration and seeing if there's something that we can do worldwide on these issues.
1: I definitely agree with you on that. And what impacts have physical barriers, border walls, increased surveillance had on migrant routes? And have these measures actually reduced migration, or do they really just make it more dangerous?
0: Those hurdles that have been erected have not reduced migration. They continue. They just make it more dangerous, and that's showed in the body count, unfortunately. Even the U.S. southern border, you can go to a website that's, well, a couple websites. One is No More Deaths, and then another is Operation Gatekeeper, and they show you the body counts at the U.S. southern border, and then in Europe, there are body counts with respect to people fleeing from northern Africa to Europe in all different kinds of ways. And the thing is that what we're seeing more and more of now, as I'm sure you know and that you've studied, the more and more we see the effect of climate on migrants, and that gets manifested in extreme poverty, but also danger and the lack of resources, and then violence because of the lack of resources.
1: And we are seeing in both Europe and the U.S., as we said before, the rise of anti-foreign sentiment. But in your book, you mentioned how Ukrainian immigrants received easier pathways to U.S. immigration as opposed to other groups. And the same is kind of being done in Europe as well. And how has Europe and the U.S. response to Ukrainian immigrants differed from its response to migrants from other regions? And are there distinct policies in place for Ukrainians?

0: Yeah, listen, I am very sympathetic to Ukrainians who have been displaced because of the unjust war there that they've been subjected to because of the invasion of Ukraine by Russia. So I don't misinterpret my criticism as my position is not opposed to being generous to Ukrainian refugees. My position is one that would argue that we should be fair and equal in the way we provide humanitarian assistance to refugees around the world. And the most stark example that it's not even just the U.S. southern border. To me, the most stark example was our treatment of Ukrainians versus people who were displaced from Afghanistan, because several months before the invasion of Ukraine, the United States had withdrawn from Afghanistan, and the Taliban came in right away and took over control of Afghanistan. And their takeover resulted not just in extreme political persecution, but also persecution of women. And again, reverting back to pre-democratic era where girls could no longer go to school and they had to play certain gender roles. And so our clinic and other attorneys around the U.S. assisted in applying for thousands and thousands of Ukrainians for humanitarian parole permission to come into the United States. And we were approached by dozens of Afghan families in the Bay Area who had relatives in Afghanistan, and they wanted us to help them apply for these humanitarian visas for their relatives. And it was like one out of 50 applications were processed and approved. The rest just sat in a pile. And I'll be honest with you, many of them that we filed 2, 3 years ago are still sitting in a pile. Whereas those folks who have fled from Ukraine have been allowed in almost immediately. And it's just really not just that we have closed the door to people fleeing Afghanistan. And so, but we see the same thing at the U.S. southern border. If there happens to be a Ukrainian at the U.S. southern border, they're allowed in right away. But people from other countries have to wait and wait for an interview and wait till something is scheduled for them. But Ukrainians are put at the front of the line.
1: Yeah, and you mentioned like all these people at the border, it reflects a humanitarian crisis. And because with the US and Europe continuing, it seeming like to close the door with them, how do these anti-immigration policies align or even conflict with Europe and the US's humanitarian principles and their commitments to human rights? I think.
0: Yeah, so the United States, in 1968, the United States signed a protocol on refugees, and that binds us to international law and conventions in terms of protecting people who are fleeing violence. And that's why, when I mentioned earlier, when President Trump tried to impose certain restrictions before Title 42. He tried to impose certain restrictions like making people wait in Mexico or making them apply for asylum in Mexico before they applied for asylum here. It was called the third country transit ban, that type of thing. There were lawsuits filed by ACLU and others, and the federal courts did find in favor of the challengers and struck down many of the procedural violations that President Trump engaged in. And so that's going to happen again. And the basis of those legal challenges is our international obligation to do the right thing when people are fleeing persecution. I'm not saying to automatically grant asylum. What I am saying is to give them a chance to apply for asylum.

0: what President Trump was trying to do was foreclose their ability to even apply for asylum. And so the basis of those challenges is going to be our international obligations under the Convention on Refugees and the Protections of Refugees Protocol. The other thing that I'd like to point out is that the unfortunate result of the election also is that many of the legal challenges, for example, to states, because Texas, for example, and Arizona also try to engage in anti-immigrant legislation, and many of the challenges to anti-immigrant state legislation has actually been led by the Biden administration. Their Department of Justice brings lawsuits arguing that Texas cannot do what it's doing. You know, Texas has this thing called Operation Lone Star, where they're trying to put barbed wire and to deport people through state court system. Many of those challenges have been led by the Department of Justice of the federal government successfully. And unfortunately, once the new administration comes in, immigrants will no longer have the federal government as an ally in challenging anti-immigrant legislation that is legislated by states. So that's another big loss that has been incurred because of the election.
1: Yeah. What do you think was the biggest myth around migration that was spread throughout this election?
0: Yeah, I think the biggest one is crime, that immigrants are doing all these awful things and murder and rape and other forms of violence. Here's the truth, okay? And your listeners are college students. They can go look this up and verify what I'm about to say. The crime rate among non-citizens is way lower than among U.S. citizens. And the crime rate is even lowest for undocumented immigrants compared to other migrants and U.S. citizens. And so, of course, somebody will commit a crime no matter what group you point at. You can point to a high-income group. You can point to a group from European descent. You can point to a group from Chinese descent. And you'll always find people that, unfortunately, commit crimes. But if you really are serious about what is it about immigrants, are they criminals or not? Well, you'll find that their crime rate is way low, and that's been the biggest myth. And I think that Mr. Trump has taken full advantage of that, because he's honed in on some very tragic cases, but they're just one-offs. So they don't represent any quantitative basis for saying that immigrants are criminals.
1: Okay, well, thank you, Professor Hing, for taking the time to sit down for an interview with The Global Current. It was so much fun to talk to you about your book and all things immigration. The Global Current is brought to you by St. Paul University. As always, keep it current with us and catch us on the waves every Sunday at 8:30 a.m. on 89.5 FM WSOU. 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

Aaron Lazar is a great singer and actor. You'll know him from Broadway and TV and movies. He's also right now living through the experience of ALS, and he courageously tells us about that journey on Personally Speaking. Please stay with us.

0: Hello and welcome to Personally Speaking. I'm your host, Monsignor Jim Lasanti. An actor and singer, Aaron Lazar, joins me now. Aaron's film and television credits include The Wolf of Wall Street and J. Edgar, and recent television appearances include CBS's The Equalizer and Yellowstone. Aaron has starred on Broadway 11 times, from his debut in The Phantom of the Opera to A Little Night Music, The Light in the Piazza, and the first revival of Les Miserables. His album, his debut album, The Impossible Dream, is a testament to the healing power of music and community, and features Neil Patrick Harris, Josh Groban, Kristen Chenoweth, and many others. Since its release in August of 2024, the album has charted on Billboard's top 10 for multiple weeks and was nominated for a Grammy Award for Best Traditional Pop Album. Since January of 2022, Aaron has been in the fight of his life against ALS, a neurological disease also known as Lou Gehrig's disease that progressively steals a person's ability to walk, to speak, to eat, to use their hands, and to breathe on their own. Aaron made a decision not to live afraid and instead has focused on healing himself emotionally, spiritually, and also physically. The most important thing he's learned through ALS is to slow down, live life in the moment, and not take any of his life for granted. Broadway stars will sing for Aaron in Extraordinary Broadway Sings for Aaron Lazar, a benefit concert on August 31st, with all proceeds going directly to Aaron's treatment for ALS. It includes performances from Kate Baldwin, Victoria Clark, Norbert Leo Butz, and many others. Aaron Lazar is here with us today to talk about his life, his career, his fatherhood, and living with ALS. Joining me now, I'm so pleased and honored to welcome to Personally Speaking, actor and singer Aaron Lazar. We welcome Aaron Lazar to our program. I've had the opportunity to see Aaron in action on Broadway a number of times. I discovered him first, as probably many people did, on In Light of the Piazza, but he's been very active in TV and movies. He's a wonderful actor, and we're delighted to have him on the program. Aaron, let me begin by saying that all of us, every single one of us, none of us getting out of life alive, know that sooner or later we have to face the change from this life to, we hope, the next. When you found out about the ALS, do you remember what your first response was?
1: Well, I started having symptoms over 5 years ago. Yeah. And it was totally terrifying. Muscle twitches, anxiety, insomnia, weight loss, depression. Mm-hmm. And I had no idea what was wrong with me. And then you have to go through the medical system of, you can't see an ALS doc until you see a neurologist. So I was misdiagnosed by four neurologists until I finally got in to see a ALS doc. And then, you know, by the time I got diagnosed, it was about 9 months

0: after symptoms, mm-hmm. which for most people is not that bad. Usually it takes even longer. So, you know, by the time I got diagnosed, it was kind of a relief.
1: To find out what you were dealing with. And, you know, you take me back to an experience I had years ago. I was out in Palm Springs, and one of the first guests we had on this program was the film director, Frank Capra. While we were having dinner, who was at the next table, but the actor, Anthony Perkins,

0: privately for a long, long time. When you find something out like this and you're in the creative arts and you know what might mean an inability to take on work or people's perception that you can't take on work, did you think of keeping it hidden?
1: Well, I did. I did keep it hidden.
0: Okay.
1: For 2 years.
0: Okay.
1: After diagnosis, but I could work. I mean, yeah. I did more musicals at that time and got more award nominations. And by the time it was really just about my kids.
0: Yeah.
1: I didn't want my kids to be terrified. We'd just gone through a pretty traumatic divorce and then the pandemic. So this was like, are you kidding me? But, you know, when God calls, as you well know, you answer the phone.
0: Yeah. Let me ask you, we're here with Aaron Lazar, wonderful actor, but also someone dealing with ALS. That you lead a perfect segue, Aaron, into that question. You have two sons that you adore, and they adore you. How in the world do you, in some peaceful, loving way, share with them the reality of what you faced?
1: You create your reality.
0: Okay.
1: You don't let other people, or you don't let the world tell you what your story is.
0: Right.
1: You write your story.
0: Yeah.
1: So I had no idea how to do that.
0: Yeah.
1: But my soul was screaming at me to do it. And I was tortured about, do I tell my kids? Do I not tell my kids? Mm-hmm. I just kept saying, I'll know when it's time.
0: Yeah.
1: And God has my back. And mm-hmm. so we are doing this our way. And my kids are extraordinary. I mean, we are, I'm on a mission to heal, not to die.
0: Right, good.
1: By the way, we're all going to die. So
0: right, absolutely.
1: What you said. So how do you live when you're dying? And that's the name of my book. How to live when you're dying. Because we're all dying, but not everybody's living.
0: It's true. Aaron Lazar is our guest. Aaron, you know, I'm sure he's a friend of yours because of the close-knit Broadway community that you come from. But I remember a few years ago we had on Danny Burstein, and he talked about his wife, Rebecca Luca, and her struggle with ALS. And his particular fear or anxiety was over the fact that he was very, very sick with COVID and was unable sometimes to care for her. And he counted on a few caretakers. But I bring that up by way of the issue of caretakers. You've been throughout your life a strong and independent force, a real life force in many ways. It's the heart of your talent as an actor. I mention that because I just wonder how easy or difficult is it? And again, you say we're all dying, and I'm thinking we're all aging too. So for most of us, we're going to come to a point where we do need caregivers to be a help to us. How well did Aaron Lazar handle letting other people in to help the caretaking necessities?
1: Well, it's a great question. My caregiver, Hendrik, is next to me now. Hendrik, will you have the thermostat down to 74, please?
2: Gotcha.
1: I think the shorter answer is the best I could. I mean, it's certainly nobody's dream to become dependent on other people to do everything for you.
0: Right.
1: But resisting instead of accepting makes for more misery and more suffering. So learning how to accept

0: makes for more misery and more suffering. So learning how to accept and welcome all of it is a form of surrender without capitulating. You're not giving up.
1: Yeah.
0: I know there's too many people with ALS who are too stubborn, and they don't want the wheelchair, that they don't want the breathing machine, and they don't want the feeding tube. And I get it, man. But a lot of that is your mind spinning out of control about the worst case scenario.
1: Yeah.
0: And you got to listen to your soul, not your brain.
1: Yeah.
0: Your brain is limited. The soul is infinite.
1: Yeah.
0: So it's a journey, it's a process, but I do my best, and I'm very grateful for great caregiving and to be surrounded by my kids, my partner, Sarah, my family, you know, my parents are the best, brother and sister, best friends in the world.
2: Wow.
0: And all this love from Broadway and beyond. It takes a village, man.
2: Aaron Lazar, a great actor, is with us. We're talking about his wrestling match with ALS, but also the love that surrounds him and sustains him. I wanted to ask you, too, let's go back to some family background. You actually went through the process of bar mitzvah and were trained in the Jewish faith. I'm just wondering, in terms of the background of your life, Aaron, is your Judaism a matter of culture or faith or both?
0: Well, it started as culture. Then you evolve your faith, right?
2: Right.
0: Then you question it, doubt it, try to understand it so you can deepen it. And often it's the challenges in life that give us opportunities, right? So ALS can either be an impossible circumstance or a divine opportunity.
1: Yeah.
0: And I chose the latter, and I become a infinitely more faithful spiritual guy. I would not say I'm religious.
2: Right.
0: But I have a great story for you. Last month, I have had lucid dreams for a year. I use AI to catalog them and understand the spiritual meaning. And they've sort of been a guidepost for me in my awakening and evolution. But last month, I woke up and I said to my partner, I just dreamed I was in the Bible. And I was with a guy who had a beard, and oil was flowing down his sideburns into his beard, and I was drinking the oil off of his chin.
2: Wow.
0: And that was it. That was the dream.
2: Okay.
0: So I had no idea what this was. I put it into ChatGPT, and it literally pulls up a Psalm 133. I don't know if you're familiar with that psalm, but it says almost verbatim, the oil flowed down his beard. The oil flowed down Aaron's beard, and he drank from the oil. I started to sob.
2: Yeah.
0: I had just dreamed about a psalm with my name in it that I never knew existed.
2: Yeah.
0: So when I tell you that I am a man of faith and that forces are at play that we know so little about, you've got to trust over and over and over. And that's harder to do when you're facing any challenge, let alone a health crisis.

0: Yeah. Aaron Lazar is with us. Great actor, great person. Aaron, you know, I'm again going back to Broadway productions that always come to mind when you were speaking, but Miss Saigon and that great song, Why God, Why? Whether he is that man with the beard that you described or some kind of awesome creative God, whoever that God would be, you have a reason to be, and you say you choose to go positive, and that's what I wish everyone would do. But I think it's perfectly normal and human for us to be angry at the source of being, at the source of creation, that such things as ALS even exist. Have you gone through a period in this journey of proverbially shaking your fist in God's face to say, why God, why?
1: Not really. I truly believe that we are sparks of God. Mm-hmm. And so we co-create our lives with God, the universe, infinite source energy, mm-hmm. infinite consciousness, whatever your definition of God might be.
0: Yeah.
1: And I am more interested in solving the problem than being angry about it.
0: Okay, good.
1: And, I mean, I've been angry, and of course there are dark moments, and you know, this is not something, again, that the human mind can comprehend.
0: Yeah.
1: It's incomprehensible. Yeah. So, you know, I don't question it as much as look for guidance and protection and talk to God about how is this happening for me, not to me.
0: Okay. Wow, that's very powerful and very beautiful. And I'm wondering too, Aaron, because I know when people see you and they know you're going through this, there's an inclination whenever we see people who are going through health challenges to have a look of sadness about us as we look at you going through this.
1: Yeah.
0: How do you help people to lift their spirits? I know it's not your job, but you don't want people looking at you with sadness. You want them to look at you with hope and with love. And how do you bring people away from a look that is sympathetic, but frankly, it doesn't do much for you?
1: Yeah, you know, I never wanted pity.
0: Yeah.
1: Because exactly that, like, yeah. That doesn't help me to heal.
0: Right.
1: So, again, I think the 2 years of curating how I'm going to be dealing with this got me to a point where when I finally did start to speak about it publicly, which was about a little over two and a half years ago, I said to the world very clearly, when people said, oh, what can we do? This is so terrible.
0: Yeah.
1: I said, do one thing. Do one thing for me.
0: Yeah.
1: Imagine me 100% and fill that vision with all your love mm-hmm. and all of your energy.
0: Tell us about the impossible dream for those who don't know about that particular effort of yours.
1: Well, it started with me singing the song,
0: right.
1: The Impossible Dream from the Battle of Macha, when I was in grad school 26 years ago already. And I felt my impossible dream of becoming an actor coming true. And then, you know, years later, 23 years later, I'm dealing with ALS. I start to sing the song. It's a whole new meaning. And I create an entire platform where it becomes

0: Cubs, a speaking platform where I traveled the country speaking about resilience in the face of adversity.
1: Right.
0: And I would sing the song. I recorded my debut album, Impossible Dream, with that song as the title track, with 50 stars from around the world.
2: Wow.
0: We got a Grammy nomination.
2: Oh.
0: I started a podcast called Impossible Dreams, and Mark Cuban was my first guest. And after discussing AI and the future of medicine, I started a company with a college buddy, Brett Goldberg, called the Impossible Dream Machine, that Mark is our early investor.
1: Oh.
0: And we use AI and data analytics to help understand the heterogeneity of ALS in the hopes that we can expedite diagnostics and treatments.
1: Yeah.
0: So the Impossible Dream has been, you know,
1: yes,
0: it's, I mean, that's why when I say it's not me, it's God.
1: Yeah,
0: I'm just the vessel, man.
2: Do you remember what your own point of view was on people who faced special challenges?
0: Yeah, it's a great question. I think I had no understanding whatsoever.
2: Wow.
0: You know, my mother used to take my brother and I to the Jewish geriatric nursing home where my great-grandfather was. And I would, you know, as a kid, you know, 7, 8, 9 years old. And that's my earliest memory of what it's like to experience old age, sickness, etc. My life was untouched by it otherwise.
1: Yeah.
0: Until my aunt, my uncle's wife, died from ALS. And I held a benefit at my high school alma mater because I was in my early 20s, mid-20s at the time. And I remember sobbing for her because she couldn't make the trip.
1: Yeah.
0: Until I, 25 years later, 20 years later, started to deal with disability. Deal with the airports and the travel and what do people think when they look at you and how do you put your pants on with a caregiver? How do you go to the bathroom? Where are the machines?
1: Yeah.
0: How do you brush your teeth? You know, it's God, I mean, I've lived like an entire lifetime in these last couple of years.
1: Right.
0: And, you know, there's one word about it. It's empathy.
1: Yeah.
0: Empathy, empathy, empathy, empathy.
1: Yeah.
0: And again, I'm grateful and supremely proud that I've been able to have an impact on other people who are perhaps redefining their ideas of disease, terminal diagnosis, disability, needing care, and seeing that you are God. You are working with divinity,
1: right.
0: And you can do this your way.
2: I want to thank Aaron Lazar for being with us and personally speaking. You gave us so much food for thought. To recap a little bit, because some of it's worth all of us for taking some time to focus on. First of all, that

There's not a one of us, not a single one of us on this planet that's going to get out alive. We're all going to face one day our passing, I believe, I hope, to an eternal life and a different level of existence. But what Aaron talked about is not living with a focus on death, but living with a real focus on taking each day and living it fully and well. And I also want to thank him, too, for that. Aaron, that whole concept that we can each of us be a vessel of God's

0: focus on taking each day and living it fully and well. And I also want to thank him too for that, Aaron, that whole concept that we can each of us be a vessel of God's goodness, God's hope, God's love. I love too your distinction between people mean well, but they get into a mode of pitying or sympathy from a distance, but that the real meaning of life is to find our way into empathy and to truly walk with one another in this experience, which you've been blessed to have so many people, but I hope many more people will start to be filled with hearts of compassion because they will be one with you in this journey. I want one more time, Aaron, before I let you go, for my listeners and watchers, please help in any way you can. Aaron has much more witness to give to our needful world, and you can help that certainly by keeping him going and supporting him financially, which is a big deal when you're dealing with caregivers and other medical needs. So one more time, Aaron Lazar, my wonderful actor friend, would you please share with us how can people donate to support the challenges that are ahead?
1: Yeah, thank you again so much for having me on your show. It's such a beautiful program.
0: Thank
1: you're
0: you.
1: So good at what you do. And I'm honored to be on. Yeah, the link to the GoFundMe is on my webpage, AaronLazar.com. Okay. And it's also in the bio of my Instagram page. And you know, I forgot to say thank you to Danny Burstein and Rebecca Luker. May she rest in peace, because I actually got to sing with Rebecca on my album. We were able to get her recordings digitized, and I was able to duet with her. And I had not sung with her since we sang at the Library of Congress many years before, so I love them both, and I'm so grateful to your listeners and everybody out there for all the love and support. Truly, we are all in this together, man, and I appreciate all the love.
0: Thank you, Aaron Lazar. Aaron, I'm the pastor of a parish of 3,500 families, and I promise this weekend especially we'll be doing some sending up some prayers to keep the journey going for you, because God knows we need your love and goodness in our unneedful world. Thank you so much for being with us.
1: Oh, thank you so much. I appreciate it.
0: Thanks for being with us and personally speaking. You may have listened to it on the Catholic channel, Sirius XM. You can also watch our program on YouTube, searching on Personally Speaking with Monsignor Jim Lasanti. Please don't forget to click like and subscribe. Personally Speaking is also on CatholicTV.org out of the Archdiocese of Boston. I've been privileged to serve as host and executive producer, Personally Speaking. Our producer is Lisa Jandovitz. Thanks so much for joining us. We'll be with you again next time on Personally Speaking.

Good morning. Welcome to Our Lady of Sorrows Parish. This morning we celebrate the 21st Sunday in Ordinary Time. Our processional hymn may be found at number 742, The Church's One Foundation. Number 742. Let us now stand and worship together.

0: In the name of the Father, and of the Son, and of the Holy Spirit. Amen. The grace of our Lord Jesus Christ, and the love of God, and the communion of the Holy Spirit be with you all.
1: And with your spirit.
0: My brothers and sisters, let us acknowledge

0: Let us pray. O God, who caused the minds of the faithful to unite in a single purpose, grant your people to love what you command and to desire what you promise, that amidst the uncertainties of this world, our hearts may be fixed on that place where true gladness is found. Through our Lord Jesus Christ, your Son, who lives and reigns with you in the unity of the Holy Spirit, God, forever and ever.
1: Amen.
2: A reading from the book of the prophet Isaiah. Thus says the Lord to Shebna, master of the palace, I will thrust you from your office and pull you down from your station. On that day, I will summon my servant, Eliakim, son of Hilkiah. I will clothe him with your robe and gird him with your sash and give over to him your authority. He shall be a father to the inhabitants of Jerusalem and to the house of Judah. I will place the key of the house of David on Eliakim's shoulder. When he opens, no one shall shut. When he shuts, no one shall open. I will fix him like a peg in a sure spot to be a place of honor for his family. The word of the Lord.
0: Thanks be to God.

0: A reading from the letter of St. Paul to the Romans. Oh, the depth of the riches and wisdom and knowledge of God! How inscrutable are his judgments, and how unsearchable his ways! For who has known the mind of the Lord, or who has been his counselor, or who has given the Lord anything that he may be repaid? For from him, and through him, and for him are all things. To him be glory forever. Amen. The word of the Lord.
1: Thanks be to God.

The Lord be with you. A reading from the Holy Gospel according to Matthew. Jesus went into the region of Caesarea Philippi, and he asked his disciples, "Who do people say that the Son of Man is?" They replied, "Some say John the Baptist, others Elijah, still others Jeremiah or one of the prophets." He said to them, "But who do you say that I am?" Simon Peter said in reply, "You are the Christ, the Son of the living God." Jesus said to him in reply, "Blessed are you, Simon, son of Jonah, for flesh and blood has not revealed this to you, but my heavenly Father. And so I say to you, you are Peter, and upon this rock I will build my church, and the gates of the netherworld shall not prevail against it. I will give you the keys to the kingdom of heaven. Whatever you bind on earth shall be bound in heaven, and whatever you loose on earth shall be loosed in heaven." Then he strictly ordered his disciples to tell no one that he was the Christ. The Gospel of the Lord. I got your attention at that, right? These are not the keys to the kingdom of heaven that Jesus talks about in our gospel passage, but they are my keys, the keys to my little corner of the kingdom here on earth. And my car keys, keys to the rectory, the keys to this church, the keys to the school, they're very, very important.

to my little corner of the kingdom here on earth. And my car keys, keys to the rectory, the keys to this church, the keys to the school, they're very, very important keys. And keys, of course, serve an important function. You know, sometimes when we misplace or we lose our keys, we panic, right? We send up all those prayers to St. Anthony, and we beg him to help us find those keys. And again, that's because keys serve an important function in our lives. And we hear about that in our readings today. In that first reading, we hear about how Shebna, the master of the royal household, the one who has the keys to the royal household, he has those keys taken away from him, and they're given to Eliakim, because Shebna had not followed the directions of Isaiah the prophet. So whoever has the key holds the power in that first reading. And that theme is taken up in our gospel passage too. After Jesus asked the disciples, "Who do people say that I am?" And Peter comes up with the correct answer by saying, "You are the Christ, the Son of the living God." Jesus commends him, and he says to him, "You are Peter, and upon this rock I will build my church, and the gates of the netherworld shall not prevail against it. And I will give to you the keys to the kingdom of heaven." And so Peter and his successors, the popes, have been given the keys to the kingdom of heaven. And they're given those keys for one purpose: to teach, to govern, and sanctify the church, to help us to encounter Christ, and to help us reach the gates of heaven. I don't want to preach about that today, though, about the authority of the church. It's a good topic, but I want to make this a little bit more personal. And let's think about how each one of us personally has keys. And that we have those keys, and we have the power to open up or the power to close out, to shut out. And so, you know, what, for example, are the, some of the keys that we hold? Well, we hold the key to forgiveness. We have the a power to forgive others who have sinned against us, who have hurt us in some way. But so often, we hold back in opening up that door of forgiveness. In fact, we slam it shut in the face of others by refusing or delaying them forgiveness. So we have the key to forgiveness. We should be willing to use that key when necessary. We have keys that can lock out, to shut out, unholy desires in our lives, disordered affections, things that should have no place in our lives, things that serve no real good purpose in our life. We have the key to lock those things out of our lives. We have the key to abundant resources that we might possess, that is, the wealth that we possess. And yet sometimes we lock up those possessions, that wealth of ours, and we don't share enough with those around us who are in need. We also have the key to our own time, and yet sometimes we refuse to open up that door of our time to others, including God. Sometimes we have the time to, you know, sit down with him and pray a little bit, but we don't do that. Or we don't give time to serve the needs of others. So that's a key that we have and that we sometimes don't use in the proper way. Or how about, you know, the idea that we have the key to our own heart, and we have the ability to open up our hearts to God and to each other out of love for God and love for each other, and yet so often we close ourselves off to that, we shut ourselves off to that, we lock our hearts to that sort of generosity that could, you know, really extend our love both to God and to each other. And of course, we know that Jesus has the master key to our hearts and to our lives, but he really wants to use that. Instead, he wants us to open up the door to him from the inside and to invite him in and to say to him, like Peter says, "You are the Christ, the Son of the living God. I want you to have authority over me and my life, my family, my time."

So, you know, these readings, I think, give us a good opportunity to perhaps reflect this week on the keys that we hold, and what and whom are we opening ourselves up to? What and whom are we locking ourselves out from? And, you know, what would we be opened? What would be opened if we invited the Lord more fully into our lives, allowing Him to have more authority over our lives? These are good questions for us to ask ourselves. You know, God has unlocked for us the kingdom of heaven. He's unlocked for us His love and His mercy. And He has opened for everything up for us. He's given us the opportunity to have everything in this world that our hearts could desire if those hearts' desires are holy and good and in accordance with His desires for us. And right here at this altar, He's going to unlock the banquet hall of heaven for us by offering us the Eucharist, His very own life. So by the power of that Eucharist, might we be more willing to use the keys that we have to open ourselves more up to the power of God in our lives, to open ourselves more up to what God wants for us in our life, to open ourselves more up to each other's love, giving ourselves in time and service to one another. My friends, we have the keys, and I'm not talking about the car keys or the keys to your house. We have the keys to open up the gate of our hearts, to allow God to dwell there over our lives, over our time, over our wallet. And let's invite Him in. Let's repeat those words that Peter said to him: "You are the Christ, you are the Son of the living God."

0: Together we profess our faith. I believe in one God, the Father Almighty, maker of heaven and earth, of all things visible and invisible. I believe in one Lord, Jesus Christ, the only begotten Son of God, born of the Father before all ages, God from God, light from light, true God from true God, begotten, not made, consubstantial with the Father. Through him all things were made. For us men and for our salvation, he came down from heaven, and by the Holy Spirit was incarnate of the Virgin Mary and became man. For our sake he was crucified under Pontius Pilate. He suffered death and was buried, and rose again on the third day in accordance with the Scriptures. He ascended into heaven and is seated at the right hand of the Father. He will come again in glory to judge the living and the dead, and his kingdom will have no end. I believe in the Holy Spirit, the Lord, the giver of life, who proceeds from the Father and the Son, who with the Father and the Son is adored and glorified, who has spoken through the prophets. I believe in one holy, Catholic, and apostolic church. I confess one baptism for the forgiveness of sins, and I look forward to the resurrection of the dead and the life of the world to come. Amen. Like St. Peter, may we recognize Jesus and trust that he will hear the prayers that we now offer him in faith.
1: Please respond, Lord, hear our prayer. For the church, built upon the rock of Peter, that her leaders and members will serve the world with humility and faith, we pray to the Lord.
0: Lord, hear our prayer.
1: For leaders of nations, that they will acknowledge their obligation to defend the rights and dignity of the most vulnerable members of society, especially the poor, the hungry, the lonely, the oppressed, and the unborn, we pray to the Lord.
0: Lord, hear our prayer.
1: For all of our sick and suffering, that in their trials they will be supported by the strength of Christ, we pray to the Lord.
0: Lord, hear our prayer.
1: For all those who have died marked with the sign of faith, that they may find joy and honor as they enter into eternal peace, we pray to the Lord.
0: Lord, hear our prayer.
1: For Jean Calabrese, for whom this Mass is being offered, we pray to the Lord.
0: Lord, Lord hear our prayer.

0: prayer.
1: For all those prayers that we hold in the silence of our heart, we pray to the Lord.
0: Lord, hear our prayer. God of infinite love and wisdom, we ask you to hear these prayers and to keep us ever faithful to you. We ask this through Christ our Lord.
2: While our gifts are presented and prepared, we will sing number 696, Ubi Caritas, number 696.

Pray, brothers and sisters, that my sacrifice and yours may be acceptable to God, the Almighty Father. O Lord, who gained for yourself a people by adoption through the one sacrifice offered once for all, bestow graciously on us, we pray, the gifts of unity and peace in your church. Through Christ our Lord. Amen. The Lord be with you. Lift up your hearts. Let us give thanks to the Lord our God. It is truly right and just, our duty and our salvation, always and everywhere to give you thanks, Lord, Holy Father, Almighty and Eternal God. For in you we live and move and have our being. And while in this body we not only experience the daily effects of your care, but even now possess the pledge of life eternal. For having received the first fruits of the Spirit, through whom you raised up Jesus from the dead, we hope for an everlasting share in the Paschal mystery. And so with all the angels we praise you, as in joyful celebration we acclaim.

You are indeed holy, O Lord, the fount of all holiness. Make holy, therefore, these gifts, we pray, by sending down your Spirit upon them like the dewfall, so that they may become for us the body and blood of our Lord Jesus Christ. At the time he was betrayed and entered willingly into his passion, he took bread and, giving thanks, broke it and gave it to his disciples, saying, "Take this, all of you, and eat of it, for this is my body, which will be given up for you."

In a similar way, when supper was ended, he took the chalice, and once more giving thanks, he gave it to his disciples, saying, "Take this, all of you, and drink from it. For this is the chalice of my blood, the blood of the new and eternal covenant, which will be poured out for you and for many for the forgiveness of sins. Do this in memory of me."

0: Therefore, as we celebrate the memorial of his death and resurrection, we offer you, Lord, the bread of life and the chalice of salvation, giving thanks that you have held us worthy to be in your presence and minister to you. Humbly we pray that, partaking of the body and blood of Christ, we may be gathered into one by the Holy Spirit. Remember, Lord, your church, spread throughout the world and bring her to the fullness of charity, together with Francis our Pope and Joseph our Bishop and all the clergy. Remember also our brothers and sisters who have fallen asleep in the hope of the resurrection and all who have died in your mercy. Welcome them into the light of your face. Have mercy on us all, we pray, that with the Blessed Virgin Mary, Mother of God, with Blessed Joseph, her spouse, with the blessed apostles and all the saints who have pleased you throughout the ages, we may merit to be co-heirs to eternal life and may praise and glorify you through your Son, Jesus Christ.
1: Through him and with him and in him.

0: heaven. Give us this day our daily bread, and forgive us our trespasses, as we forgive those who trespass against us. And lead us not into temptation, but deliver us from evil. Deliver us, Lord, we pray, from every evil. Graciously grant peace in our days, that by the help of your mercy we may be always free from sin and safe from all distress, as we await the blessed hope in the coming of our Savior, Jesus Christ.
1: For the kingdom, the power, and the glory are yours, now and forever.
0: Lord Jesus Christ, who said to your apostles, "Peace I leave you, my peace I give you," look not on our sins, but on the faith of your church, and graciously grant her peace and unity in accordance with your will, who live and reign forever and ever.
1: Amen.
0: The peace of the Lord be with you always.
1: With your spirit.
0: Let us offer each other the sign of peace.

Behold the Lamb of God, behold him who takes away the sins of the world. Blessed are those called to the supper of the Lamb. Lord, I am not worthy that you should enter under my roof, but only say the word, and my soul shall be healed.

Let us pray. Complete within us, O Lord, we pray, the healing work of your mercy, and graciously perfect and sustain us, so that in all things we may please you. Through Christ our Lord. We have just two more weeks until our annual parish picnic, which is on Sunday, September 10th. And I really encourage all of you to consider joining us on that day. It's a great day of food and fun, games for the kids, the company of your fellow parishioners. So it's an awesome, awesome day. A good chance for the parish community to come together, to say goodbye to the summer and to welcome the fall. And there's a flyer in today's bulletin about how to register, and I would just encourage you to do that soon. That helps us in terms of planning and ordering of food. So please, I really do hope you join us that day, but also that you register soon so that we can begin planning the purchase of food and so forth. The Lord be with you. Bow your heads and pray for God's blessing. May the Lord bless you and keep you. May he let his face shine upon you and show you his mercy.

0: May he turn his countenance towards you and give you his peace. And may the blessing of Almighty God, the Father, and the Son, and the Holy Spirit come down upon you and remain with you forever.
1: Amen.
0: Go in peace, glorifying the Lord by your life.
1: Thanks be to God. Our recessional hymn may be found at number 568, Rejoice the Lord is King, number 568.

0: The Kinship of Catholics and Jews is a program sponsored by the Institute of Judeo-Christian Studies, Seton Hall University. I'm Father Lawrence Frizzell. I'm the director of the program. With me today is Mr. Ed Muldoon and his wife, Ms. Ann Lee. We welcome you, Ed and Ann, to share with us your experiences in pilgrimage. Now, before we do that, I would just draw attention for our listeners to the fact that pilgrimage, walking to a sacred place, is an ancient tradition in many parts of the world. And so in the biblical heritage, the great pilgrimages were made to Jerusalem after David had conquered the city and made it his capital. He focused attention not on his reign, but on the mystery of God's presence with his people in Jerusalem, especially after Solomon had built the temple. So here we are thinking of the Christian traditions that develop out of this ancient heritage of looking for the mystery of God's presence in a sacred place. And so I welcome you, Mr. Ed Muldoon and Ann Lee, husband and wife, who have been making many pilgrimages over the last number of years. So tell us a little bit about the experience that you had the first time you made a pilgrimage.
1: Thank you, Father. We learned about pilgrimages, the Camino Santiago to Compostela, from a friend, a priest. We viewed a short documentary movie about six people's pilgrimage, and it looked like something that we could do since we were both retired and in reasonably good shape. Our preparation was underwhelming. We did get proper clothing, shoes, and backpacks. We did get the guidebook, which outlines the daily suggested path and shows the distance to the next stopping place. We did not really prepare for the physical aspects of carrying our backpack, food, and water for 7 hours or so a day. We also overpacked with clothes that were like just in case, but not essential. On our first day of our first pilgrimage, we had little preparation, too much unnecessary stuff, and it was the longest and most difficult day of the whole pilgrimage, which took us 39 days walking. So to anybody listening, don't underestimate the physical demands that you will face on any pilgrimage.
0: And so thank you, Ed, for alerting us to this particular challenge. Now, you were moving from France into Spain. So, Anne, could you share with us

0: the dimensions of those first days of the pilgrimage?
1: Well, the very first day was the most difficult day, as Ed mentioned. It was about 25 miles.
2: Kilometers.
1: Felt like 25 miles. And it was up over the peak of the Pyrenees. So it was the really the most rugged and demanding day of the entire 39. After about 5 days, our bodies started to acclimatize. And so we were able to do the rest of the walk, complete the whole thing. And I have to say that the hard parts are part of the pilgrimage and getting through them.
0: So you were focusing on Santiago de Compostela. Now, this is the shrine on the west coast of Spain. Tell us a little bit about how you moved from France into Spain and then along this rugged route.
1: I'd like to tell you very briefly the tradition about Santiago de Compostela.
0: Yes.
1: In the years after the crucifixion, it's believed by tradition that St. James the Apostle went to northwestern Spain, Galicia, to preach. He returned to Jerusalem and there was martyred, beheaded, that is, by King Herod. Some of his converts from Spain came and took his body back to Spain. There, his remains were lost into the shadows of history during the time of the Moors' incursion into the Iberian Peninsula. So fast forward 800 years, a shepherd named Pelagius was believed to have rediscovered the bones of St. James by the light of a bright star. And a beautiful cathedral was built to house those remains, which became known as Santiago, which is St. James in Spanish, de Compostela, or field of the Field of Stars. And this is why this is now, has been for 1,200 years, the third among the top three pilgrimage destinations in the world, after including Jerusalem and Rome. And so we thought we could join the crowd, and it's very special thing to walk a path that so many millions of pilgrims have walked for 1,200 years. And by the second day, we were in Spain, to answer your question, Father.
0: Yes.
1: We started in France, and then by the second day, we're in Spain, and for the next 39 days, we walked across the entire width of the country, almost to the Atlantic Ocean. And in fact, we went beyond Santiago de Compostela to the Atlantic Ocean, to a place called Finisterre, or End of the World.
0: And so this journey then was indeed a time of prayer. Exercise, that's for sure. And so Ed, what special memories do you have of this experience?
2: Well, of course, there's lots of memories. One of the things that struck me eventually is the simplicity of life on a pilgrimage. When you walk, as we did, with all the clothes and everything that we needed in our backpacks, you realize how little you really need in order to live and be happy. Walking, thinking of as you walk, is extraordinary because you feel much more in touch with life, what it is really about. There is no competition on the Camino. Everyone is willing to help your fellow pilgrims, to share what you have, and to listen to others. And talking with your fellow pilgrims is really one of the highlights of any pilgrimage.
0: And so you were able to communicate with people of several languages. I'm wondering...
2: People from all over the world. We met people from

0: think the Philippines, Brazil,
1: Japan,
0: South Korea, and then all the European countries.
1: Poland.
0: Yeah, we met and became friendly with a number of people on that pilgrimage. Still in touch with them.
1: Mostly we spoke English.
0: Yeah.
1: With the pilgrims who also spoke English.
0: Right.
2: Yeah. Well, that's, you received hospitality at the end of each day. How is that arranged?
0: What we started off walking without any particular reservations and stuff like that, and we experienced the albergues, which are very modest accommodations, and one of the two of us really wasn't very happy with the albergue.
1: We should say that there is a system or a string of hospitality places, mostly these modest albergues, all across the pilgrim route, because pilgrims have been relying on this kind of hospitality for 1,200 years. And the local people view it as a vocation to provide hospitality to pilgrims. So I personally didn't like the dormitory style accommodations that were available in a lot of places. So after a while, Ed was kind enough to call ahead. Now we use our cell phones and we can call ahead and make a reservation and apply.

0: place with a bedroom and a bathroom. So there's a range of accommodations. Some places only have a dormitory. That's it. So when you get into the remote areas, you just take what you can get.
1: Yeah, just one thing that made the calling ahead kind of more important is that we did one day, we walked, we got to our destination location, and every room was taken by the time we got there. So we had to walk another 3 kilometers to get to the next little place where they had albergues available. So we were tired by the time we got to our original destination, and then we had to tack on a little, so we decided we better make the reservations.
2: So that was part of the prudence of looking ahead, as it were. And now when you encountered various pilgrims, you were able to share with them, obviously, and also, I'm sure, in spiritual terms with those around you. And I'm wondering, how did you approach the destination of Santiago, the cathedral? Tell us a little bit about the last part of this journey.
0: I would say, from my standpoint, reaching Santiago was not the highlight of the pilgrimage. Okay. The pilgrimage for me was every day, getting up in the early days, getting up and saying, can we do this again? And then after 5 or 6 days, getting up and saying, how wonderful it is to be here on the pilgrimage. I'm looking forward to this day of walking. I was almost a little sad to reach Santiago de Compostela because it meant the end. And we decided to go on for another 6 or 7 days to the Atlantic Ocean because we didn't want to stop walking.
2: Well, I admire your enthusiasm and perseverance. And of course, you have been active in your ordinary daily life, I think, as preparation. It must have been the golf course and so on accustomed you to this kind of, we could say, rigorous preparation for the rigorous journey that you were making. And I'm wondering how, I've never been to Compostela, so can you describe a little bit about the basilica or the cathedral there?
1: Maybe could I just, before we get there, and I'll talk about the Santiago de Compostela, but when you were talking about, like Anne was saying, about every day, you know, you're walking, and walking on the pilgrimage is different than just walking down the street. You're walking in many ways, it's a journey inward. Depending on your situation in life, whether you're young or old, working or not, each person, I think, on the pilgrimage does a lot of reflection on their life now and in the past. My experience was something like a Jesuit examination of conscience for 40 days. You can peel back the layers of your life and get to the real essence of your relationships, your history, and who you are now. Some of this thought process can be painful. At the end, in Santiago, I felt a deep, deep peace. Now, Santiago de Compostela has a number of, especially in the basilica, they have a crypt which contains the remains of St. James, the apostle, and it also, and pilgrims are allowed to get into that crypt. That's one of the, you know, things that you get when you actually show up as a pilgrim in Santiago. And it includes the remains of St. Theodosius and St. Athanasius. The other big feature they have at the cathedral basilica is they have a bota fumiero, which is a large incense censer. It's the largest in the world. It's over 6 feet tall, and it takes 6 strong men.

0: to raise the Bodofimiero in the air, and they swing it from one end of the cathedral to the other, and it almost swings all the way up to the ceiling, and they put the incense into this Bodofimiero using a small shovel. It's not a spoon like you might see in a church, you know, when the priest is kind of censoring something around the altar. They use a shovel, and it is a phenomenal sight. So those are the two, I think, the biggest things that I took away from our time in Santiago de Compostela.
1: And you not only made one pilgrimage, but you've made the pilgrimage to Santiago de Compostela from more than one direction, I think, over the years. So tell us a little bit about that experience, Anne.
2: Yes, one year we started in Lisbon, Portugal, and walked what's called the Camino Português. We walked north from Lisbon through Portugal up to the Spanish border, and then continued up to Santiago de Compostela. Another time we took 2 years to walk what is called the Camino del Norte. But we started in France again, this time in Lourdes, which of course is a very famous pilgrim site. We walked from Lourdes to the Spanish border at a place called Irun, and then along the coast of the Bay of Biscay to Santander, Spain. Then the next year, we continued, picked it up back in Santander and walked the rest of the way on the Camino del Norte. It's very mountainous and little walked route to Santiago de Compostela.
0: And mostly because we were walking on the Bay of Biscay, we had the ocean to our right, and we saw ocean water very often, most of the way. And then eventually we had to cut back overland into Santiago.
1: But when you started on these pilgrimages and you were ready for at least a month of vigorous exercise, we might say, and then a spiritual development that you mentioned, Ed, is an important dimension, obviously, of anybody's pilgrimage. Then you've also made a pilgrimage in Italy. So tell us a little bit about that more recent pilgrimage.
0: Yeah. Well, we've done two Italian pilgrimages. The Camino San Francesco is by far the best. We did another one called the Via Francigena, which wasn't nearly as good. That was probably the least wonderful pilgrimage that we've done. And the Camino San Francesco started in Florence, and we walked east into the Apennines. And of course, walking through the mountain area means that you're walking a lot of uphill and downhill. But we visited some of the most important places in St. Francis's life, and they were all tremendous. We walked to some of the most important places, including the Laverna Sanctuary, which is still an active Franciscan monastery. And it's also the location where Francis received the stigmata. And we were allowed to go into Francis loved caves, and he was in a cave when he got the stigmata, and we could get into the cave, and they had the cloak or the garment that Francis was wearing when he received the stigmata was there on display at Laverna. That was tremendous. And then we walked further south toward Assisi.

0: and went into the Basilica at Assisi, and in the basilica in the lower church or below the lower church is the burial location for Francis and four of his closest associates. After Assisi, which was a wonderful, very highly recommend going there, we walked and to other places that Francis were important in his life, you might have read about, were Spoleto, Arone, Poggio, Bastone, Rieti, and we finally walked into Rome. We received certificates on that pilgrimage, both at the Basilica in Assisi and a second one at St. Peter's in Rome, attesting to our completion of the two phases of this pilgrimage.
1: What year was that?
0: That was in 20, well, as the one to Assisi was in 2016.
1: Oh, yeah. So,
0: and that was actually the second one. We met two Italian ladies when we were in Spain on our first pilgrimage, and they said, well, hey, you know, we have a pilgrimage over in Italy. It's St. Francis. So we said, oh, okay. And we tried that the next year. That was,
2: it's much less traveled than the Camino de Santiago de Compostela, which is world famous and attracts people from all over the world. Not as many people know about the Camino de San Francisco.
0: But it was wonderful.
2: It was somewhat more difficult to walk because it wasn't as clearly marked and there weren't as many services for pilgrims. It was a little inconsistent. However, as Ed said, it was so moving to see and be in and say a prayer in these caves and understand something more about St. Francis' spirituality by being in these places where he walked himself. He walked the same valleys and hills. It was pretty amazing. Well, and there was Italian food, as we like
0: to say. Yeah. How bad can it be if you have Italian food morning, noon, and night for 30 days?
1: Well, that's great. And this coming September, you have another plan. So I stand in admiration of the vigor with which you approach these excursions, we might say, these pilgrimages. So tell us, what is your next pilgrimage?
0: Well, the reason I think that we're going to go back and do the first pilgrimage, the Camino Santiago de Compostela Francese, the French way, which is, but we're going to skip France. The first that's one thing we learned walking over the Pyrenees on day one. It's really hard. And walking up is not as difficult as walking down on the other side. Downhill is actually a more difficult walk. So we decided to skip that. And we're going to make our way to the starting point, in a place called Roncesvalles, which is just at the bottom of the Pyrenees, I guess, and walk from there. The reason that we are doing it is that the experience is so wonderful that you want to do it again. And so we thought, and Anne wanted to do this again, so we decided, yeah, we can do this. And so we've been working out, you know, trying to get in as good physical shape as possible and do all the preparations, but we're looking forward to it.
2: Wonderful. We do have a certain level of knowledge of the practical preparations from our previous experience. We know what to put in our backpacks. However, we're also 9 years older than the first time we went out. We have a few more aches and pains, perhaps a little less stamina. We know to ask through prayer to be open to the special blessings that will come unexpectedly along the way.
1: That's beautiful, Anne. And Ed, we certainly draw attention to the biblical foundations

0: the theme of pilgrimage, going to the sacred place where the presence of God is experienced in a profound way. And that can be, of course, the experience of any person who comes into a church or into a place of the sense of God's presence. But I think with the preparation that the pilgrim makes, there is undoubtedly a certain depth that can be achieved and can be experienced. Now, when we look at the gospel, we find that Jesus invited people to follow him, obviously, and then he sent apostles. Those were sent on a mission. And the pattern that is called for is to travel very simply and rely on hospitality along the way, as one presents the Christian message in faith. And this helps us to grow into an understanding that the gifts of God are meant to be shared. And so the way in which the pilgrim enters into that experience and wishes to share it with others, that's been what you've been doing in this interview. And I'm sure you've had maybe other occasions where you've been able to give a talk and share the experience with the communities in which you've been living over the years. So Ed and Ann, it's a great privilege to share with you and to receive the benefit of your experience. And I ask that God continue to bless and strengthen you, that you have the youthful vigor that you've maintained over the decades that I've known you. And we hope that in the coming pilgrimage, you will draw strength from the gifts that God has given you and be able to focus attention on the way in which this experience of pilgrimage can be shared with others. So I think that we have come to a point that this sharing will be very beneficial to other people who have the urge to travel, have the idea of not only making a journey to a faraway place, but with proper preparation and resilience, you can certainly share these gifts with many people around you. So Anne and Ed, we wish to wish you very good preparations and a wonderful experience in the pilgrimage in the month of September.
1: So we invite— Thank you, Father.
2: The pilgrims greet themselves as they go with Buen Camino. And that's exactly what you're giving to us. You know, good luck on your Camino.

0: The pilgrims greet themselves as they go with Buen Camino. And that's exactly what you're giving to us. You know, good luck on your Camino.
1: Good. Well, that's great. And we invite our listeners to be with us again next Sunday for the Kinship of Catholics and Jews.
2: Well, good morning and thanks for tuning in to 89.5 FM WSCU and another episode of Pi Report. I'm Elijah Weintraub, joined today alongside AJ Rayer, Luciano Masano, and Paige Hunsicker, and I'm ready for another great episode. How are we all doing today?
3: Good, how are you?
2: Doing great. All right,
3: doing well,
2: let's
3: great.
2: Awesome. AJ?
4: Doing good. Glad to be here.
2: Awesome. All right, so let's kick this all off. And we'll begin with our local news story first. And AJ, that belongs to you. Take it away.
4: So I was looking through this Penn State story of the cocaine trafficking ring. It's been pretty interesting to me. I've been seeing it cover really for the past 3 or 4 days here. And obviously with, you know, college is getting back underway, back in classes starting back up, to have something like this come out now that actually happened a few years ago, that's been going on for a while, I thought was pretty crazy, just the timing of everything. So for those who aren't familiar, 14 people have been charged in connection with alleged cocaine trafficking operation tied to Penn State University, and 13 current or former Penn State students and one parent are among those charged. And authorities allege the operation was active primarily during 2023 and 2024 and involved two fraternities on campus, Delta Upsilon and Sigma Chi. Now, Sigma Chi, I know, is not officially affiliated with Penn State, but Delta Upsilon is. And investigators have been saying to fraternity members they obtained cocaine from Philadelphia and New York. Then they brought it to the Penn State area for distribution. And there's two former students are being accused of being the primary suppliers and leaders of the operation. So you just think about it. I know the main guy involved with it is actually, he graduated. He was on the dean's list. He was an accounting major. He's from like Long Island. And he goes through all this. He graduates. And it's just a really wild story to me that they were able to pull something like this off. And it's just, you know, obviously for us as college students, like, it's just, I couldn't imagine someone going through all this stuff. And this was clearly a very, like, detailed operation they had. And everyone's been charged. Even, like, a parent was involved, which I think is crazy. The parent, I think he owned his own law firm, too. So just, there's a lot of, like, family implications with this, too. A lot of backlash. Pressure for fraternity pledges as well that were pressure to participate in drug preparation as part of hazing. So overall, I just think it was a really crazy story with and also just the timing of it with school starting back up here. And for Seton Hall, we start in 10 days from the time of recording this. But, you know, other schools have started already. So I just think it's, you know, it kind of speaks to some of that culture and what it's kind of been. But then this is probably one of the wildest stories we've seen this year involving a college. So, yeah, that's all I got for that.
2: That is just a crazy story. And that is just a lot of charges, a lot of, you know, arrests. And this is just a crazy story to see. And I'm just shocked that, you know, it just keeps on happening everywhere you go, and now it's happening to, you know, a lot of different universities, unfortunately. And this is, I think, one of the bigger lists that I've seen in a long time, for sure. Pedro Luciani, you have anything else you would like to add from the story?
3: Yeah, I mean, I've seen a bunch of stuff all over the place. I think that social media has also, made the event more extravagant, because everyone is, like, talking about it, and then they're talking about, like, oh my god, like, Penn State, crazy. They even, like, are adding, like hashtags to it, and they're, like, putting certain songs with it. They're like, this is gonna be Penn State's new song to walk out of their football game. And I was like, so it's just crazy that the impact that social media has on it as well is also enlarging the situation, because it could have been contained to the university, but then you have, again, the population of the students along with everyone posting on TikTok and Instagram, oh my god, this is what's happening. So I think it's crazy, but, you know, nothing is inevitable at this point.

0: Yeah, I agree with Luciana. Like, social media just makes everything so much farther than it could be. But no, that situation itself was crazy. I don't even know what else to say about it, honestly.
1: Well, before we head to our sports story, let's talk a little bit of some local news for a second. Yesterday, we had some pretty crazy flooding on Thursday, some pretty crazy flooding and horrible weather. We had over 2 inches of rain in places like Hoboken and New Milford. There was even a tornado confirmed in Atlantic Beach in Long Island. In Dover, Delaware, there was a tornado. And you have more rain on Sunday morning at the time of this recording. It'll be partly cloudy for the rest of the day today. But Monday and Wednesday this week, low 80s, so that is some great news. But that Thursday storm, though, was not good at all. Those, of course, cars stuck in water in places like Newark. Of course, you have some just horrible weather overall. And you guys were here. You guys saw the weather. Did you see anything crazy like we saw in places like Newark with that car stuck in the water or anything like that? AJ, I'll go to you first.
2: No, I haven't seen anything too crazy. I'll say the rain. Now I'm still in the Philly area right now, so I'm not local to South Orange yet. But I'll say that I didn't know about the tornado that hit down in Delaware and kind of South Jersey yesterday. So that's the only thing I kind of reporting on. But from the rain on yesterday, which we're time recording this is a Friday, so it would have been Thursday the 20th. I think the weather was pretty crazy that day, so it was kind of very on and off.
0: Yeah, there was a lot of flooding in my area. I didn't get out of the house much yesterday, I'll be honest. So I kind of just saw it from my neighborhood. But my grandpa did indeed text yesterday that he was driving and some roads were closed. The roads were flooded. Scary. It's crazy.
3: Yeah, I was traveling yesterday. I came home and I was looking at the flights. And all of them had said delayed, so I said I landed at the perfect time, got to America around like 2 o'clock, and then all the flights after then were just delayed. Some were canceled. I was like, oh my God, these poor people now that they have to wait. So I know that there's the weather has also had an impact on the air traffic plane situation because I know many people have had flights delayed, flights canceled, and that has again caused the snowball in more flights full getting canceled, etc. So I know that the weather has also had an impact on that recently.
1: All right, and switching back to a college sports stand base, we're heading over to sports news. And Luciano, you have a story about the NCAA joining forces with the FBI to protect student athletes. Can you tell us more about that?
3: Yeah, so recently there have been a lot of issues with student athletes and coping with their cyber attacks online. As we know, social media has become like this huge, it's become like an aspect of our lives for everyone. But for some people that are in like the light more than others, they have trouble with like articulating their feelings when something goes wrong. So I'm just going to talk about how the NCAA is starting to acknowledge that some athletes are struggling and how they've joined forces with the FBI to help the athletes that are experiencing cyber attacks and more specifically sextortion, because that has become one of the more popular crimes, cyber crimes that have been happening. So some articles that I found talked about how the FBI has been they've been monitoring all these things. They've been seeing how it's been an issue in the past and how they receive more than 3,000 tips every day involving victims of cyber sexual exploitation. So that's not only college athletes, but they predict that it's a lot of college students that age because that's like the demographic our college students. They're more prone to subject to these issues. But the NCAA and just in social media in general, we have realized that college athletes are vulnerable because they have more social media exposure and because of their NIL or their name, image, and likeness opportunity, because college athletes are becoming a bigger picture now. Like now we know all these athletes that are becoming huge because they're like, oh my God, they're so good, they're gonna go pro. So we see that, and that's not just in us college students.

0: That's in everyone. They're like, oh my God, Caitlin Clark, she's like amazing. Like, so it's just because of their like increased, I guess, likeness, it's becoming harder for them. The FBI has estimates that they spent about $44 million in 2025 to prevent cyber sexual exploitation. Which this number was like mind-boggling because you can see how like large-scaled this issue is, that they have to spend $44 million on this. That's an issue that can essentially be avoided if people were if they just had a little bit more sense and they put people's feelings into consideration. But it has just been a really big issue, which is why the NCAA finally decided that they were going to collaborate with the FBI, because they want to educate college athletes about how to prevent and respond to sexual exploitation online. So the NCAA wanted to focus on like educating and making people more aware of the situation, so that potentially, one, it would help others who are going through this that aren't college athletes, and two, put to help see that, you know, people are struggling there and this is an issue that is widespread, and hopefully that it can help other people, you know, speak up if they are struggling and they don't want to say anything. But I do want to note that the FBI and NCAA did already work together with on other issues like gambling and stuff, because again, these are all other college issues that happen all around. So it's not like unheard of that the FBI and NCAA are collaborating, but it's more of just the fact that because they want to bring awareness to the situation, but the NCAA does want the athletes to know that there are people helping them and that there are solutions. But they also have other reasons.
1: I think you just broke up there for a second, Luciana, but a very great story indeed, though, about the NCAA. And, you know, I think it's probably the right decision to join the FBI and its forces to protect these student athletes. This is something that is much needed and very important, especially in this crazy world that we have, and, you know, crazy, especially with everything going on in terms of the NIL and the student athletes' pay and stuff. I want to go to AJ first. What are your whole thoughts on this, and tell me more about what you think.
2: Yeah, I think, you know, that's an interesting story. Let's obviously be very blatantly honest. I don't agree a lot with it. NCAA does. I don't think a lot of people who are, you know, in the current climate that is college athletics right now, I don't think a lot of people are a big fan of what the NCAA is doing. But I think this is something that kind of needed to happen. You know, there is a lot of exploitation, and there's a lot of expectation, I guess, on these college athletes, and there's a lot of pressure. And, you know, I think, like, one example I'll just say is Arch Manning is one, is a guy who, he's a quarterback for Texas, obviously, and he faces so much scrutiny. I mean, he's obviously, because of who is, you know, he's related to Eli Manning. Peyton Manning is a great quarterback. It's an NFL, comes from a great family, and all that pressure he receives from the fans when he isn't performing well. So I can understand why, like, something like that would be hard to deal with. Hard to deal with. I mean, again, these are kids who are 18 to 22 years old, 23 years old. So again, it's putting a lot of pressure on these athletes. So again, there is a lot of hate out there, and I think that's kind of a good thing about NCAA to collaborate with the FBI when there is, like, things like, I you know, even for in like deep fakes, AI deep fakes, like other things like that are, you know, putting these athletes.

0: to turn into is kind of like a free for all. So, you know, there's a lot of things I feel like I need to be cleaned up with it, but this is something that, you know, at least on that end, they're taking a step in the right direction. So.
1: 1,000%, and we know the NCAA has been on that little crazy route, as you could say. We saw what happened a couple of years ago with JMU, the whole story in College Game Day and everything, and the whole NIL has just kind of changed college sports, probably for the worse, if you ask me. Now we're only, you know, and just continue to happen, and I agree with your statement about the NCAA not being the best. I want to go to Paige next. Paige, what are your whole thoughts on this whole story?
2: So I'm not very involved in sports and stuff. So I'm viewing this from the non-sports perspective, right? I think it's smart. I think it's good. I don't really like know much about the details of NCAA except for the things that I observe here. Yeah, I mean, college athletes are public figures. Like, they have a lot of eyes on them, and I think FBI involvement, like, in this current world, is kind of essential.
1: All right, well, thank you very much, Luciana and Paige and Aja, for those topics and stories. I'm going to go to the next story now, and Paige, it's going to be your story, talking about the VMAs and the new nominations that just came out. Take it away.
2: Great, yeah. The 2026 MTV Video Music Award nominations just came out. The list was officially revealed this past Tuesday, August 18th. Among the lists are artists and musicians across genres, including 26 first-time nominees this year. The person with the most nominees of the entire list is Madonna, with 11 nominations this year. Madonna's been attending the VMAs since the very first year. In fact, she performed at the first ever VMAs, and over the years, she's won 19 of the award show's competitive Moon Person trophies. It's amazing to see her nominated for so many awards so far into her career, but of course, it's Madonna. It's expected. Following behind her with second most nominations is Taylor Swift, who's nominated for 9 awards, and she's won 30 in the past, so she has a lot of those Moon people. There's some other artists with several nominations. Ariana Grande, Sabrina Carpenter, Bruno Mars, Pink Panthers, and Zara Larsson have 5, Lisa has 4, and Shakira and Tate McRae both have 3. Meanwhile, among the 26 first-time nominees are artists including Cordis, Don Toliver, Kali Uchis, Noah Kahan, Olivia Dean, Tucker Wetmore, Young Lean. And, of course, not going to go through all of the categories. There's 13 votable categories, and they're all available online. And voting is through September 25th. But I'm going to just go through the 3 main categories real quick. Video, Song, and Artist of the Year. Nominated for Video of the Year, we have Ariana Grande with Hate That I Made You Love Me, Bruno Mars with I Just Might, Generation with Storm starring Young Lean, Madonna with Confessions 2, the film, Sabrina Carpenter with Tears, and Taylor Swift with The Fate of Ophelia. Artist of the Year nominations are Ariana Grande, Bruno Mars, Madonna, Morgan Wallen, Sabrina Carpenter, and Taylor Swift. And our Song of the Year nominations include BTS with Swim, Ella Langley with Choosin' Texas, Hunter X with Golden, the song from K-pop Demon Hunters, Madonna and Sabrina Carpenter with Bring Your Love, Olivia Dean with Man I Need, Pink Panthers with Stateside with Zara Larsson, and Ray with Where's My Husband. Looking at some changes to the award show this year, the Best Dance category is back for the first time in 7 years, but they just removed the Best Rock category after 37 years of doing it. The Best Heavy Metal Video Award category was added in 1989, just 5 years after the annual event launched in 1984. despite undergoing some name changes to the category, it changed from Best Heavy Metal Video to Best Rock Music, but it's been a part of the show ever since until this year. So this year, anyone that is nominated

0: for a rock or metal song is pushed into the best alternative category, making it a very, very broad category. And the nominees in best alternative don't seem to be very metal either. We have Olivia Rodrigo nominated with The Cure. We have some Tame Impala, 21 Pilots, Noah Kahan, Geese, the kind of stuff you'd expect in alternative. So there's kind of a missing spot for the rock music right now, I feel like, but fan voting is open through September 25th. As I said, the Best New Artist category remains active through the award show, so that one, I believe, voting stays open longer, and the VMAs will be broadcast live from Los Angeles on Sunday, September 27th at 7 p.m. Eastern Time, and it'll be available on Paramount Plus and MTV. So, yeah, I was wondering if you guys have any thoughts on the nominees at all.
1: Oh, I have some thoughts, and I know others as well do. First off, I do gotta say, I love Bruno's new album, and I think he might actually win Artist of the Year. That is just my hot take already. For the video category, I think it's clearly between Taylor and Madonna, in my opinion. Song of the Year, I'm actually a little stump on this one. Out of all the songs there, out of all the ones that I personally like, I think the best two songs out there are Where's My Husband from Ray, because I thought that was really popular, and Golden. I have a feeling Golden might win it just because it was so popular. It's been all over the place. It's been on everybody's radio for like the past, like, what, how many weeks already? It's been on the radio, and it's been on the Billboard Top 100 already, and they have like so many different versions of it. I have a feeling that might end up winning Song of the Year. But yeah, I'm rooting for Bruno, though, in Artist of the Year. And Luciano, I want to go to you first. Who's winning what, and what are your thoughts on the whole VMAs?
2: Yeah, so as an avid music listener, I love the VMAs. I really love any award show because I love to see not only the people who win, but also like the performances that they have. But I think that Song of the Year is going to be, like you said, a close call between definitely Golden by Huntrix. And, you know, I have a feeling it might be Pink Panthers and Zara Larsson, because Zara Larsson boomed this year. I know that like everyone's saying she got her rebrand and that kind of like made her a little bit more popular, but I think they might win also because that collab was really good. But I just love all of the artists for Artist of the Year. I think that really any of them could win and no one would be mad, except maybe, I don't know, Madonna is definitely, I'm surprised that she made it to Artist of the Year, because I'm not been keeping up with her like music, but definitely if Bruno Mars won, that'd be amazing, because I feel like after all this time he kind of took a break from music and now he's coming back, so I think that's really cool. But overall, yeah, I think that VMA should be fun. And I hope that one of the people that win deserve it. I mean, everyone deserves it, but I hope that, for example, if Golden wins, I'm sure there will be many people on social media saying they didn't deserve it, like, et cetera, because that song has not, some people just don't like it. But yeah, it should be really fun. I'm excited to tune in.
1: I completely agree with you, and also I agree with your take about award shows. I do love award shows, and the reason why I also like it, I love hearing the speeches. We just saw last week at the Disney Legend Ceremony, Lin-Manuel Miranda's speech, phenomenal job, and that's what it's all about, the speeches, the great music, the great storytelling aspect from both the movie side, if it's like in terms of like the Oscars and things like that, and that's what makes award shows so great. AJ, I want to go to you. What are your thoughts on this?
3: Yeah, I definitely do think this is a very interesting kind of VMAs this year. I'll be honest, I don't really watch the VMAs. I do watch, I do try to watch the Grammys and Oscars though every year. So, this being so early in September and kind of, award season, like that's typically in the beginning 2027, like January, February, even in the March. So I'm looking at this for Artist of the Year and Song of the Year. I kind of agree with what everyone else has been saying. Like, I don't think I'd really be mad at any one of these people win. I think they all are kind of deserving. Best New Artist, I think, is another really interesting category as well. I've been seeing a lot of these people everywhere. I've been seeing this Stella Lefty person everywhere. Just pop out of nowhere. So I just seen, I had to mention that. But there's a lot of good candidates everywhere. Yeah, if I had to go song of the year, I think one, just the

0: say one that hasn't been mentioned yet. I do think, you know, Golden does have probably has the best chance of winning for SME, but I've been seeing this Choose in Texas song everywhere. So I don't know. I don't know. Ella Langley is like, it's kind of like a more of a country vibe, but I think it has a good chance to win. Obviously BTS is there as well. So, I mean, it's VMAs. I'll be honest. I don't really watch the VMAs. I do watch the Grammys every year. I do watch the Oscars. But you know, I think there's some really interesting candidates. And then for Artist of the Year, I am kind of surprised to see Madonna there. Yeah, obviously Bruno Mars, I think is very deserving as well. Sabrina Carpenter, Taylor Swift, of course. I know Ariana Grande just dropped her album recently. So I think, you know, that might be a good chance for her to, you know, pick up a VMA here. But yeah, there's some good talent all across the board. So yeah, maybe I'll try to tune in this year. So I'll try to get another award show under my belt.
1: Well, that's the homework assignment for everybody today. Go watch the VMAs when it airs on CBS and MTV in September, and also Paramount Plus. Well, that will do it for us here on Power Report on 89.5 FM WSOU. We hope you enjoy the rest of your Sunday. And until next time, from AJ Rayer, Luciano Masano, and Paige Hunsicker, I'm Elijah Weintraub. Thanks for listening, and have a great week.
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0: Good afternoon, cousins, and welcome to the Stan Kazakowski Happy Monday Night Polka Party. It's the 23rd day of August. The year is 2026. It's the 21st Sunday of Ordinary Time. We'll be with you for the next 2 hours to entertain, interpret, and inform. And as always, our show is dedicated to those in the hospitals, the nursing homes, the shut-ins. For those of you who aren't feeling too good, hopefully we'll bring a smile to your face. For everybody else, get up and do a polka once around the kitchen table.
1: Dzień dobry Państwu, witam wszystkich bardzo serdecznie i zapraszam do dwugodzinnej audycji pod tytułem WSOU Polka Party, nadawanej dla Was Uniwersytetu Seton Hall, South Orange, New Jersey, co niedzielę od 12 do 2 po południu czasu nowojorskiego. 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

If you start a show off with Bernie Futkowski and the Choo Choo Polka, I can hear that train coming into the station. I'd like to welcome all those listening to us over the internet. 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And as long as it's Sundays between the hours of noon and 2 New Jersey time, we could be heard wherever you are. 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
1: That's true.
0: Except on Sundays from noon to two, when we're the polka party.
1: Witam gorąco, pozdrawiam tych wszystkich naszych słuchaczy, którzy być może zalogowali się na naszą stronę internetową www.wsou.net i słuchają nas gdzieś daleko w świecie poprzez internet. 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
0: And we're gonna stick with Bernie Futkowski for a few more. And this one's called The Green Lawn.
1: Zielona trawa?
0: Mm-hmm.
1: Let's listen.

0: Oh, that was a good one, but a short one.
1: Mm-hmm.
0: Another couple by Bernie?
1: Why not?
0: And this is the Polish Mountains Polka.
1: Polskie Góry.

0: Prawda, że fajnie grają?
1: Wonderful. Guess what time it is?
0: Oberek time.
1: That's right, for all of our heavenly angels, Anna and Marisha and Marilyn, Irene, Barbara, Genya, and all of our earthly Obedek lovers, Wojciech and Jacek and Diane, and all those other who love Obedeks.
0: Obedek.
1: Bernie Witkowski and Eggs in the...
0: No właśnie, gdzie?

0: Well, Murray, do you know how do I know that the summer is almost over? While entering the campus, I saw the students unpacking, unloading their stuff to the dormitory.
1: The freshmen started last week, believe it or not, last Sunday, and now everyone else is coming on board. I guess classes start this week?
0: Yep, they do. Nicole Tomaszczyk already went to her campus in Philadelphia. My cousin's daughter from Chicago is already also installed in a like private property somewhere there. And many, many other students, you know, those who are living like in Florida already starting, you know, they started earlier than
1: they start very early down there, yeah.
0: So wish them luck.
1: I know when Dolly used to work, my niece used to work in

0: New Brunswick. She hated this time of year.
1: Because of?
0: The students would come in. They don't pay attention to the crosswalks or to the traffic lights. Mm-hmm. Or, gee, they want to go to that store. They'll just stop their car and go in. Never mind parking it. She's the first 2 weeks are horrible. So she is so grateful.
1: In a couple of weeks, they're going to be settled.
0: That's it. It just takes them a while to get used to it.
1: Pozdrawiamy wszystkich studentów, którzy właśnie teraz, właśnie dzisiaj przyjechali ze swoim dobytkiem i rozpakowywują się właśnie na kampusie tutaj w Seton Hall University. 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
0: You know, that means it's going to get crowded up here at the radio station, too.
1: Oh, yes, yes, that's true.
0: Which is wonderful.
1: Let's go now to Connecticut Twins.
0: And
1: I hope that our friend Diane is listening.
0: Listen, the holiday in Poland just for you.

0: 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The next number is for all those who are still on vacation.
1: That's right, and some of us never come back from vacation. But it's the Connecticut Twins with a Kakowska polka.

0: That was good. Mm-hmm.
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0: Mm-hmm. For all the Carolinas out there, it's the Connecticut Twins with Your Polka.

0: That was good. I like that one.
1: And let's go now to the casinos.
0: Yes. I'd love to call you my sweetheart.
1: I believe many of our listeners would like to dedicate it to their loved ones.
0: Like you to Gosha.
1: That's correct.

0: That was nice.
1: Oh, yes.
0: Can we slow it down?
1: Oh, definitely. For all those who cannot dance the quick polkas, but can still ask their loved one to get up and dance a waltz.
0: That, if not, just kind of sway in your seat to the music. Mm-hmm. It's the Casinos with a phone call from Daddy.
1: Telephone od Taty.

0: Bardzo ładny waltz.
1: Beautiful, beautiful, yes. Mm-hmm. Shall we stick with the casinos for one more song?
0: Let's do it.
1: And this is called the Three Yanks Polka.
0: Okay.
1: They're talking about Yankee baseball team, or?
0: I don't know. Let's listen to the words.
1: Okay.

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1: That's right, our phone number here is 973-761-9768. We'll be here till 2 o'clock to take your messages or just say hi. 973-761-9768.
0: Okay, and let's go now to
1: Bill Siegel and this and that band.
0: Mm-hmm.
1: Jak tam?
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1: That's right, our email address, wsoupolkaparty@gmail.com. And the great thing is Jacek's got his phone open. He can read them right away as soon as you get them in. Again, wsoupolkaparty@gmail.com. Gonna stick with Big Bill Siegel and This and That Band.
0: Okay, let's do it.
1: And this is the Nuts and

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These are the people that we're trying to reach every week. And we would be most grateful if those of us who are well would visit them, give them a call, send them a note, tell them you're thinking about them, especially during this time of the year.

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0: 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Murray, who was calling?
1: Oh, that was our good friend Ted.
0: Ted.
1: Ted, oh, Ted.
0: What did he say?
1: There is a new Slovenian all-girl band. Mm-hmm. And Ted, I didn't even go on Facebook. I just went into Google and I said, Novi Hanki, and mm-hmm. I got a picture of them. It's five girls. It's an accordion,
0: a saxophone. I'm going to bring it up next Sunday for you.
1: Accordion, saxophone, two guitars, and a flautist.
0: Okay.
1: And I understand that they do a lot of jumping around, but they're having a good time. And, hey.
0: We're going to play them next Sunday. No worries.
1: Teddy, we got you covered.
0: Mm-hmm. A teraz dla pani Zosi i wszystkich pań o imieniu Zosia.
1: No.
0: Number 17.
1: Oh,
0: I'm sorry. Przepraszam. 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Tymczasem cyganeczka, Polka.

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1: Słuchacie Państwo audycji WSOU Polka Party, nadawanie dla Was Uniwersytetu Seton Hall w South Orange, New Jersey, na częstotliwości 89,5 FM, jak również w wersji cyfrowej poprzez naszą stronę internetową www.wsou.net.
0: Let's go to the Golden Voice of Marian Lush right
1: of
0: now.
1: Of course.
0: And this is going out to all the Zoshas out there.
1: Dla wszystkich pań o pięknym imieniu Zofia, Sofia, next number is for you.

0: Tak, proszę państwa, ja wam Zośki nie uduszę, tak śpiewał Marian Lasz.
1: Mm-hmm. Let's do another one by him. Mm-hmm. An Obetic!
0: Yes!
1: And this one was also made famous by another Michigan band leader, Big Daddy, but it's called the La-Di-Da Obetic.

0: Mamy jeszcze jeden utwór w wykonaniu Marion Lush.
1: Let's do another one by him. You've got it down here as Good Day, but does that mean Dzień Dobry?
0: No, Good Day, Dzień Dobry, tak. Mieć dobry dzień, okay. Albo Dzień Dobry.
1: Okay.

0: now it's time for a little bit of our community news.
1: That's right. Coming up, Labor Day weekend, that's September 5th, 6th, 7th, and the following weekend, the 12th to 13th, will be the 60th annual celebration of the Polish-American Family Festival and Country Fair held at the National Shrine of Our Lady of Częstochowa, 654 Ferry Road in Doylestown, Pennsylvania. Looks like a lot of fun all day long. It starts at noon, goes on till 8 p.m., and this time I'm going to tell you who's playing where. Mm-hmm. On Saturday, this September the 5th at the Pavilion, the Heroes with Eddie Begay will be there from noon until 4. Dennis Polinski and the Maestro Men from 4 until 8. At the Village Stage, the Polish musical artist Adam Rora and DJ Gregorz. On this second day, Sunday, September 6th, at the Pavilion, the Dyna Brass from noon to 4. Eddie Fullman from 4 until 8. At the Village, noon to 4, DJ Gregorz. From 4 until 8, John Goodall and the Goodalli. And then on Labor Day, Monday, September 7th, at the Pavilion, TKO, noon to 4. 4 to 8 will be the Polka Family. And at the Village Stage, noon to 4, John Goodall and Goodalli. And then from 4 to 8, Blue Sky featuring Nick and the City Slicks. Then coming up the following weekend, Saturday the 12th, on the Pavilion, the Mon Valley Push from noon to 4, and Rick Anton's Jersey Polka Company from 4 until 8. At the Village Stage, Zespolt Top Dance. Noon to 4, and then Windstar from 4 until 8. Then on the last day, September the 15th, at the Pavilion
0: September 13th.
1: Okay, that is a three. The Polish-American String Band from 12:45 to 2:30. And then from 4 until 8, Robbie Lawrence and the Steelworkers. And at the Village

0: stage, noon to 4, Windstar, and then from 4 to 8, Blue Sky. So they have a lot of good stuff going out there. They have got wonderful food, wonderful entertainment,
1: Jelski
0: dance groups.
1: Family Ensemble, the Little Circus will be there too.
0: And the Tatra Sheepdogs, that's what I want to go see.
1: Mm-hmm.
0: So think
1: Polish
0: about it.
1: Folk dance groups will be there also.
0: And for
1: PKM,
0: a little,
1: Janosi, Galopka, and Wiślanie.
0: And for Baltimore. 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
0: And on September 6th, the annual Onion Festival will take place in Pine Island, New York, starting at 2 p.m. They'll have their annual onion eating contest. 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And
1: okay.
0: Let's see, what else do I have? I have the St. John Canty's Church.
1: Yes.
0: In Clinton.
1: Mm-hmm.
0: Invite you to the parish picnic on Sunday, September the 13th. They're going to have delicious Polish American food, barbecue, lottery,

0: invite you to the parish picnic on Sunday, September the 13th. They're going to have delicious Polish-American food, barbecue, lottery, children's attractions and games. There'll be a polka band, Jimmy Sturr again, and also music by DJ Modic. So again, it's located at 49 Spear Avenue in Clifton. Looks like a lot of fun that day. And then on September 17th through the 19th, join Pukayashu for Polka Motion by the Ocean at the Riho Beach Convention Center, 229 Rehoboth Avenue in Delaware. They're going to have a welcome party featuring at the Conch Island Key West Bar and Grill, featuring DJ Bruce Z from 4:30 to 6. Then on Thursday, the Polka Family, Frankie Liska, DVST, and then on Friday, Above the Dunes, and there's a DJ party with John Cheplik, and then Dennis Polinski, the maestro man, Eddie Foreman and his orchestra, polka country musicians. Wow! And then on Saturday, Dinah Press and Frankie Liska and Blue Magic. So for information, let's see now, I know I have a number here. Where is it? There it is. Call Mike at 908-209-9843. And I have another thing that's coming up on the 13th.
1: To może ja po polsku coś innego. 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
0: That's right, on September 13th at 3 p.m. they will have a ceremony at the statue of the Katyn Memorial. And as they say, monument is silent, but teaches for centuries. The Katyn Memorial is in Jersey City. It testifies to generations of painful history of Katyn in 1940, Siberia, which was experienced by the Polish nation, and terrorist attacks on America. So if you are available on the 13th, why not head over to Exchange Place in Jersey City for an afternoon of enlightenment and education? And the Bayway Polish Club, along with the Polish Cultural Foundation, jointly present Polish American Heritage Dance on Sunday, October the 18th, featuring Eddie Foreman and his orchestra. As you know, doors open at 1, dancing from 2 to 6 p.m. at the Polish Cultural Foundation, 177 Broadway in Clark, New Jersey. It's really easily reached from the Garden State Parkway, exit number 135. Really great Polish kitchen, cash bar, no BYOB or BYOF. Credit cards are not accepted, cash only. For information, give Mike a call at 201-694-2330, 201-694-2330. And in the future, November 15th, they're going to have Dennis Polinski and the Maestro Man. And then on December 13th, the Polka Family will be there.
1: Did we do that one in San Cante Church?
0: Yes, we did.
1: Okay, I'm sorry.
0: I was searching
1: my phone for something else. So let's go back to the music, or you have something else?
0: I think it's great we go back to the new vintage polka band.
1: Let's do it.

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1: After the next number, we will be giving out our email, our regular mail address, so please get your papers and pencils ready so you can copy it down. But if you'd like to get us something immediately, use our email address, which is wsoupolkaparty@gmail.com. Going to go to Jimmy Weber right now?
0: Yes.
1: Everybody loves somebody.

0: And now it's time for our religious portion of the show.
1: This is the time of our show where we turn our thoughts heavenly, and we have two beautiful hymns to our Blessed Mother, Chodna Madonna and Hail Holy Queen Enthroned Above.

0: I hope you did enjoy that two songs. And we got a phone call with the birthday wishes. Marie, when you were on the phone with somebody else, I was talking to Miss Janina Rogalski of Port Amboy, New Jersey. And guess what?
1: Well, what?
0: August 29th, her daughter is having a birthday. So
1: wonderful.
0: Happy birthday to Margaret Rogalski of Port Amboy, from your mom, Janina Rogalski, your sister, Christina, all the nephews and nieces and friends and neighbors, et cetera, et cetera. And us in the studio, Marie, Jacek, Ellie, who is in Florida listening to us. And of course, my wife, Gomgoksha, Tesh. And for you, I have something from Poland. I hope you will be enjoying it. Let's listen.

Well, I forgot to ask Mrs. Rogalski if her daughter is speaking Polish and understands Polish, but I believe that both of them enjoyed that song. Marie have to leave, I have some good polkas for you still before 2 o'clock. So let's go now to Jimmy Weber and Montagnier Polka.

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Nasz adres to WSOU Polka Party 400 South Orange Avenue, South Orange, New Jersey 07079. Jeszcze raz powtórzę, WSOU Polka Party 400 South Orange Avenue, South Orange, New Jersey 07079. In case you didn't catch it, our address is WSOU Polka Party, care of Seton Hall University, 400 South Orange Avenue, South Orange, New Jersey 07079. Once again, WSOU Polka Party, 400 South Orange Avenue, South Orange, New Jersey, 0.

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For all those who are celebrating their anniversary, especially to my cousin, Joanne Fried with Bill. They've been married for 56 years, so all these blessings and many, many more years together for you, Joanne and Bill. And the song by Lenny Gomulka, Happy Anniversary Polka. I hope you're listening.

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1: Most Holy Virgin, Mother of God, Mother of all nations, whose image of Tzemach Tehovah Shrine bears scars by hostile hands, through your intercession obtained from your divine Son peace through truth and justice for the beleaguered people of the world. Queen of Peace, replace their despair by hope, dissension by love, darkness by the light of Christ. Despise not our petition, O Queen of the Universe, but in your mercy keep under your protection their heritage of the rights of man and true freedom. O Clement, O Loving, O Sweet Virgin Mary, Amen. Our Lady of Tzemach Tehovah, please pray for us.

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You are tuned in to the Armenian Radio Hour of New Jersey on WSOU 89.5 FM, the radio station of Seton Hall University in South Orange, New Jersey. We come to you live each and every Sunday between 2 and 4 p.m., bringing to you the songs and music of Armenia, along with news, views, and interviews and community announcements. Today is August 23rd, and we can already inhale the Labor Day weekend coming up, and of course, the end of summer. We hope you made the most of the last days of summer and will be fully ready for the busy season coming up. Today, we have a segment dedicated to a giant of the New York Armenian community, an author, translator, executive director of the AGBU and the diocese, Jack Antresyan, who was also an editor of AGBU Ararat magazine, born in 1920 and passed away in 2009. I am Hagop Dishoyan, glad to be here along with Vartan Abdo and Serge Panosyan. I hope you can stay with us until 4 p.m. and enjoy all we have prepared for you. Enjoy the program.

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0: You're listening to the Arvidian Radio Hour of New Jersey on 89.5 FM. We are in the station with Serge Pandosyan and Hagop Dishoyan. I don't know where the noise is coming from. Serge, maybe you can help me understand what's happening. But we usually talk about people in general, but here we have an individual who is going to start college for the first time. And it's exciting. In 7 days, in a few days, this week, in fact, we were just talking with Hagop. Hagop will be going to Stevens University, Institute of Technology, of course. You want to correct me, I know that much.
1: Yes.
0: And the funny thing is, school begins on September the 1st, Hagop, but then you quickly told us there are 3-4 days of orientation.
1: Yeah.
0: What is orientation all about? Why is it that long?
1: Okay, so orientation is, there's two parts to the orientation. There's something that's called pre-orientation, and that's from the 23rd to the 25th. But that's mainly for people that don't live in New Jersey, and it's mainly for international students, people that have never been to the U.S., because it's a paid orientation, and they essentially take you on tours of like Hoboken, New Jersey, and even New York City.
0: Interesting.
1: So that's the pre-orientation. That's from the 23rd to the 25th. And then the regular orientation that's mandatory for all students, for all undergraduate students.

0: is from the 26th to the 30th, so pretty much right when school is about to start. And during that orientation, it's just mainly about, you have a peer leader, which is the person that guides you. It's usually either a junior or senior at mm-hmm. Stevens. And you meet other freshmen, you meet your teachers, they show you around the campus itself so that you're not lost on your first day. And they also talk about the campus resources. They talk about academic integrity, using AI in your classes, stuff like that. They talk about safety, God forbid, for like school shootings and stuff like that. So it's mainly a setup to get you ready for.
1: You know, it's amazing. The first thing for foreign students, what you said was amazing. Then they get oriented, they get exposed to the city of Hoboken and the neighboring areas, which is amazing. It's really, really so important for somebody who's first time in New Jersey or in America to get acquainted. And then you speak about peer leaders who guide you in the juniors and seniors, and then meeting the teachers. That's really neat.
0: Yeah.
1: That's really, really interesting to meet. How many courses will you be taking for a semester?
0: Well, my first semester, it's for your first 2 years, pretty much. Stevens chooses what you take. You don't get to choose. Mm. For my first semester, I'm going to be taking 18 credits.
1: Okay.
0: That doesn't mean 18 courses. Okay. It's about 5 courses.
1: Yeah.
0: And then it's the same thing for your second semester. And then your second and third year, that's when you have a little bit more freedom about choosing your classes. And that's when your second year and your third year especially, that's when your classes start to be more focused in on your major. So in my case, it's cybersecurity. But your first year, it's you just have to take all the required classes, which is math, writing, and sciences.
1: Serge, Hagop is going to take, for the first 2 years, they're going to tell him what courses to take. How do you react to that? I thought maybe for only first semester they may expect him to do that.
2: Well, when I was going to college, actually, the almost 3 years preset, not only winter and the fall and spring, but also the summer was mandatory for us because we had to get engineering degree in 4 years, but by law it should be 5 years based on French system, etc. So it was pretty much for a whole 3 years we were all set. And then last year we had, I think, maybe 4 or 5 electives. That was it.
1: Is there an Armenian club there?
0: At Stevens, I don't think there is, no.
1: And you don't.
0: But I could start one.
1: Yeah, I think you should start one, and it will help you, and you can give us a report of Armenian life institute. But listen, no matter what, we are very excited.

0: for you. We wish you all the best, and we have good reasons to believe that you will succeed, and you better succeed. You know, there is no going back.
1: Thank you.
0: We came to this country as immigrants, as students, there was no going back. They would shoot you if you went back.
1: Yeah.
0: And we had to go forward. That's the key to any Armenian who leaves the Middle East or comes to this country. It's just hard work, consistent work, and just success. We don't like failures. Just move ahead. Life is about moving ahead. Any advice, Serge, to Baron Hagop Dishoyan?
2: No, you gave him a pretty high bar. He has to succeed. No, there's no other way for his family, for himself, for the radio and the whole Armenian society, I guess. We're counting on you.
0: The next song is for Hagop and his family, and wishing you all the best. You know, next time you come here, you will be a college student.

religious and human rights warnings. He said that he will go ahead with the forced retirement of the Supreme Patriarch of Etchmiadzin, Karakin II, as well as 6 Etchmiadzin bishops, and this will be all done by the year 2031. Already, several clergy have been in prison for months on different charges. Asparas also reports that Russia is no longer Armenia's strategic partner. The Pashinyan government says that the Prime Minister of Russia, Kazakhstan,

Kyrgyzstan and Belarus, the other Eurasian Economic Union members, have urged Armenia to call a people's vote in Armenia to determine whether the people of Armenia want to stay with the Russian bloc or join the European Union. Pashinyan has refused at this time about the vote. The Armenian economic heavily depends on Russia's markets and energy resources. The Pashinyan government has failed to reduce poverty and unemployment since promising to do so in 2021. Agadishin reports that Armenia on Friday has asked a third neutral country's diplomats, even though it did not name the country, to visit Armenian prisoners in Azerbaijan. Yerevan lawyer Siranush Sahakyan is representing the Armenian prisoners in Azerbaijan at the European Court of Human Rights. The prisoners in Azerbaijan all now have serious health problems. Azadetun reports that opposition lawmaker of strong Armenia candidates have been stopped from being the head of the three panels of the Armenian parliament. The three positions were reserved for the alliance headed by Samuel Karapetyan in accordance with Armenian law. The ruling civil contract party nominated and installed the heads of eight other parliament committees. Armen Press reports that excavations at the Great Hermitage of Dativ, a medieval monastery in the Seyunik province, Vorotan River Valley area, have discovered an unknown stone inscription that reveals the history of the Hermitage's monastery. An expedition led by Arman Nalbandian discovered a valuable stone bearing an inscription during excavations at the Great Hermitage of Dativ. The spring has been fully uncovered and is now accessible and visible to visitors to the Great Hermitage of Dativ. The excavations are being carried out with the French embassy. Dativ is in southeastern Armenia. This is Florence Avakian in a pre-recorded report on Saturday evening from New York for the Armenian radio program.

0: You're listening to the Armenian Radio of New Jersey. Next to me is Serge Panosyan. Serge, earlier this week we saw the image of Tumo appeared on the tower of NASDAQ. Tumo, of course, is a very successful after-school program in Armenia and throughout the world, really. And they are celebrating the 15th anniversary in L.A., in Los Angeles, on September the 20th. My question is, how do you react when you see an image of Tumo or HBU or Diocese or Amaskain, whatever it is? What is the reaction of people? Or others? What do you think happens?
1: I don't know if it's the audience is Odars or the audience is anybody in Armenia, any Armenian in the community who may be willing to donate and see the success of Tumo and gets energized and wants to give. That may be my guess, because I don't think a whole lot of Americans would know what Tumo is or where it is. It would be good if a few people Google it and try to find out. But my guess is it's just to create a buzz in the Armenian community, so that if somebody wants to donate, to be part of it.
0: I absolutely agree with you, and it is a fact that the whole project was idea of a young lady who was Miss Armenia. I don't have the correct name, so I will not mention it. I think it's Ayanian. But anyway, but she came up with the idea. She's a PR. She works in NASDAQ. But the fact is that this image of Tumo was shining on NASDAQ Tower, and we got an image in the newsletter also. So it's something to create a buzz, as you said, and also to tell us, at least Armenians, that Tumo is having a major, major gala in L.A. On September the 20th to celebrate the 15th anniversary of Tumo. And also, very quickly, let's move to an announcement we were discussing. There is a festival in Lake Sevan in Armenia, which is called Varcha Band or Varcha Fest. And you reacted, you read a little thing. Tell us what you think. Well, it's basically, let me say quickly, it's Pashinyan who will be appearing on stage on the drums. That's basically it. Tell us what.
1: I was just wondering if Katoikos Karakin would also be part of the band.
0: Chema Vadara Sira.
1: Zurnas think she dakos.
0: Sandala lave pats. She got the tibi that says, Idios, it's
1: Mer Arach not there then, as have got agar turner make combat ketten any
0: Hantamer
1: Hanan, Gadagi Verazen, Gamin Churunen.
0: Hoshe, but that is the passion. Tempkahar Pashinyan la pemi vra yev yedeven gitari vra chamuzuk. 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Give us the highlights.
2: So today it's the Freedom 250 Grand Prix in Washington DC. It's the first time that this race is being held, and it's under the order of President Trump. And the race was started yesterday, and it ends today. It's expected to end in about 30 minutes to an hour. So the course itself is 1.7 miles. It has 7 turns and 147 laps, which is exactly 250 miles, and that's the symbolic reason for America's 250th anniversary this year. And there is actually a very fast straightaway that runs down Pennsylvania Avenue, which is just a street in Washington, and the cars there on that road reach 185 miles per hour.

Yeah, I was going to say I read 190 miles an hour, and it's just I was watching it just before I came here, and you know, there's different ways to celebrate. We have a president who likes to do very different things, and this is very, very different thing. And I think it will not happen again for another 250 years to come. But these are the highlights, and very, very soon we are going to, after this song, going to dedicate a segment to Jack Andreasian. This song goes to all our listeners, wishing you the best of day. We hope you're enjoying the day. We have 14 more days till the unofficial end of summer. Enjoy it and laugh as much as you can.

There are those rare individuals for whom service is simply a way of life. Jack Andreasian belonged to the last and rarest category. He gave his life to the Armenian community, not for recognition, position, or reward, but because he believed in the importance of Armenian identity, Armenian culture, Armenian literature, Armenian institutions. He saw what needed to be done and did it. He never seemed to ask, "Is this my job?" His question was simply, "Does this need to be done?" That quality at the heart of the man we are honoring by the name of Jack Andreasian. He was born in Constantinople in 1920. Jack and his family eventually found refuge in New York after the persecution and violence that had driven them from their homeland. In 1943, while on furlough from his 3-year service in the Air Force, he married Alice Exousian. Together, they built a family and a life in Flushing, Queens, where they raised their 2 children, Michael and Elise. But Jack's life was never confined to his home or his profession. He possessed an extraordinary passion for literature, poetry, and the Armenian cultural heritage. He became a translator, an author, an editor, a community activist, and leader. Yet none of those titles adequately describes what he really was. He was a person who believed that culture and community survive only when people are willing to devote themselves to them. Through his translations, Jack opened Armenian literature to English-speaking readers. Works such as The Confessions of Kichuni, Honorable Beggars, Koar, Letter to a Grandchild, and Unworthy Offspring stand among his literary contributions. Through his work, the voices and humor, humanity and wisdom of the Armenian writers could reach beyond the limits of language. Jack served as editor of the Armenian Mirror Spectator and for more than a decade as editor of the AJBU's Ararat Quarterly magazine. His editorial vision was not merely to preserve Armenian culture, but to challenge the community to engage it in a living and meaningful way. In the special 10th anniversary issue of Ararat, reflecting on the magazine's original hopes, Jack wrote that they had assumed the Armenian community would provide a solid base for a potential formidable circulation, a community whose attachment to its art and culture was legendary. Then came the blunt conclusion. It proved to be no more than that. That was Jack. He did not mumble, soften his convictions, or avoid uncomfortable truths. He continued. He wanted to do away with the arrangements in which Armenians were talking only to Armenians, telling each other what most of them already knew, and apparently few of them wanted to hear it again. We must change with growth, learn from experience, and adapt to its environment, with only the spirit and quality remaining clear and constant. Those words reveal something fundamental about him. Jack was not interested in preserving Armenian identity by putting it behind glass. He believed Armenian culture had to live, to grow, to engage, to contribute. He wanted Armenians to know their heritage, but also to bring that heritage into conversation with a large world. His leadership extended well beyond publishing. He served as executive director of the Armenia General Benevolent Unit and later held an executive position at the Diocese of the Armenian Church of America. In both institutions, he brought imagination, energy, and a willingness to do whatever the work required. He also understood that a community is built not only through organizations, but through people. Under his leadership, the Armenian public was introduced to important national and international figures, among them Aram Khachaturian, Rupem Mamoulian, Michael Arlen, William Sarian, and Ben Bardikian. He understood that bringing such people

Tuned into the Armenian Radio Hour of New Jersey on 89.5 FM. Today, as promised, we have information about an Armenian giant, a community activist, Jack Andreasyan, who literally gave his life to the community. There are people who serve a community because it is their profession. People who serve because they are asked.

People into the Armenian community could broaden its horizons and strengthen its place in American life. But perhaps the most important thing Jack gave to the community cannot be listed on the resume. He gave people his attention. He had a remarkable and unassuming charisma. He could relate to all kinds of people, meet them wherever they happened to be in their lives, and make them feel that they had a place in the larger community. He understood instinctively that every individual could contribute something to the greater good. That belief was infectious. He was also courageous, direct, and sharp-minded. He was a courageous sharpshooter, but his courage was not limited to the range or to the uniform he once wore. He had the courage to speak plainly, to challenge complacency, and to call a spade when others might have preferred silence. And yet, for all that strength, he was not a man consumed by his own importance. That may be his greatest legacy. Jack never seemed to keep score. He did not serve so that someone would later say that he had served. He did not do good deeds in anticipation of gratitude. He simply believed that if something was worthwhile, it was worth doing. And if the community needed it, someone had to do it. Jack died in New York on July the 4th, 2009, at the age of 89, after a long and distinguished life. He left behind Alice, their children, Michael and Elise, family, friends, colleagues, readers, and a community that had benefited from his work in ways both visible and unseen. Towards the end of his life, Jack

said, "I have lived a long, happy life. I would be a fool to complain now that I have to leave it. What a lucky man I have been." He was indeed a lucky man. But perhaps luckier were those who knew him. Luckier were those who read the books he translated, the publications he edited, and the words he wrote. Luckier were those who encountered him in the institutions he served. Luckier were those whom he encouraged, challenged, introduced, listened to, or simply helped when something needed to be done. Jack Andreasian's greatest contribution was not any single book, position, publication, or accomplishment. It was the example of a life given generously to a people and a culture he loved. He asked for little and gave much. He left the Armenian American community stronger, more literate, more connected, and more conscious of its responsibilities than he found it. And he did so without ever asking, "What's in it for me?" That is why remembering Jack is not simply an act of remembrance. It is an act of gratitude.

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We are in our 48th year of service to the community. 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More details about the events we announce can be found in our Armenian Interests newsletter. Registration for the school year 2026 to 2027 at Kirkyan Armenian Saturday School of St. Thomas Armenian Church in Tenafly, New Jersey is now open for students ages 2.5 to 12 years old. First day of school is Saturday, September 12th, 2026 from 9 a.m. to 1:15 p.m. Registration can be done online, via mail, or in person. Please see our flyers in the radio newsletter for registration information, or contact Talar Sarafian at 201-240-8541. Save the date, September 22nd, 2026, for the AMAA New Jersey, New York Child Care Committee Child Care Benefit Evening. For more details, check the flyer in the radio's newsletter, Armenian Interests. On Sunday, September 27th, 2026, the Tekeyan Cultural Association, in collaboration with the Armenian Radio Hour of New Jersey, will present Romantic Soul, Masterpieces for Piano Trio, featuring works by Khachaturian, Mendelssohn, Naregatsi, Babajanian, and others, with artists Ani Kalajian, cello, Tanya Gabrielian, piano,

and Eric Sulzberger violin. This will be held at the West Side Presbyterian Church, 65 Monroe Street in Ridgewood, New Jersey. Tickets are priced at $75, $50, and $40. The Women's Guild of St. Mary Armenian Church in Livingston, New Jersey will be holding its annual Tricky Tray Dinner on October 14th at Il Pulitano, located in Cedar Grove, New Jersey. Please save the date. Details to follow. On Sunday, November 22nd at 1 p.m., Armenian singer and songwriter Lilit Pipoyan will perform at St. Mary Armenian Church of Livingston at Tufayan Hall. Donations are $40 per person. For tickets and more information, contact the church office at 973-533-9794. January 16th to January 23rd are the dates for the Armenian Heritage Cruise, which will begin in Miami and take you to Honduras, Mexico, and Bahamas. Armenian musicians and dancers will provide entertainment. For more information, check the flyer in Armenian Interests. Save the date. April 10th, 2027 is when Hovnanian School will celebrate its 50th anniversary. Details will follow.

0: Serge Panastersma says Urhai Tsaina Galasvi Hon Gabri Hairenika. Yev Karasund Dari Ver Radio Jam Michutav Daradzvadze Hai Tsaina Yev Abrezu Tsadzeng Hairenika Yev Radzem Mer Bardangal Chunera Marnain Shircham Nevor Naev Gansni Nor Shircham Nor Yaganag Meditima Voring Shudov Bashton Ambashton Amarag Verchana Amsun Yotin Morkan Urach is the Hurist Mogumornam Tundakis Bagasiris.
1: Yes, Dakagis. Dakagis. Gamats come up with the Hrim. Pites Lavades a lung. I study at Samer Tetevida Lagasen. Super El Nino Kagor. Vor Samer Mersher Chani Mech Tetev Glager. Super El Nino.
0: It's a Harashke for New Jersey. 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

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Our program is coming to an end. I hope you enjoyed what we had prepared for you and you can be with us next week between 2 and 4 p.m. We hope you have a good and productive week.

أهلا وسهلا. Once again, we welcome you to join us on the Arab Caravan. 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This program is founded by Jen Abaji and Beher Sharawi in 1975. This is Hoda Ismail, your host for this afternoon. If you have any special occasion, please give us a call. Our telephone number here is 973-761-9768.

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As another program of the Caravan come to close, we hope you enjoy the show as much as we bring it to you. 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Tonight's program was presented by Huda Ismail. مستمعينا في الساحل الشرقي، ها هنا قد جئنا لنهاية حلقة اليوم من القافلة. القافلة برنامج عربي كان مذاعا على حضراتكم من محطة WSU التابعة لسو جماعة سين هول بولاية نيوجيرسي على الموجة 89.5. نترككم في رعاية الله على أمل لقائكم في الأسبوع القادم في نفس الميعاد وعلى نفس الموجة. كان معكم في هذه الحلقة هدى إسماعيل.

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3: Honey, you can talk to me. What do you need?
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2: It was a full eclipse. We didn't get the early part of it.
0: Yeah.
2: I wonder if it's a sign from God.
0: Yeah.
2: Showing us that we shouldn't do bad things in this country.